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1: A growing number of medical schools and organizations signing a pledge to increase nutrition requirements in their curriculum.
2: Several medical school accreditors and medical organizations are pledging to incorporate at least 40 hours of nutrition education in their graduation requirements as part of a push from the Department of Health and Human Services.
3: It will shape what students learn, what physicians master, what licensing boards assess, and ultimately how patients receive care.
2: HHS Secretary Robert F. Kennedy Jr. says 19 additional medical schools are also signing on to the Nutrition Education Pledge. Kennedy says to improve health outcomes, medical schools must continue improving emerging science about nutrition. In Washington, Jared Halpern, Fox News.
1: The head of the World Health Organization says a closed border should reopen despite the spread of Ebola.
4: Uganda temporarily shut its border with the Democratic Republic of Congo last month in an attempt to limit the spread of Ebola. The DRC is where the current outbreak is most prevalent, with more than 500 recorded infections. Uganda has reported 19 confirmed cases. World Health Organization Director General Tedros Adhanom Ghebreyesus is visiting Uganda. Speaking at an Ebola isolation unit, he told reporters while the initial decision to close the border was sound, blanket travel restrictions don't work. The WHO has declared the outbreak a public health emergency of international concern. Jonathan Savage, Fox News.
1: Reality TV stars Todd and Julie Chrisley are suing one of their former defense attorneys, accusing him of legal malpractice, claiming it led to their imprisonment and damaged their reputations. The couple was convicted in 2022 on charges including bank fraud and tax evasion. Todd Chrisley received a 12-year sentence. Julie Chrisley got 7 years. Both were pardoned by President Trump. I'm Lisa Lacera. This is Fox News.
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8: All right, America, I want to solicit your calls early. I want to ask you a question. 877-381-3811. According to Israel National News via Right Scoop, U.S. President Donald Trump said he cautioned Prime Minister Benjamin Netanyahu during a conversation over the past day that a broader conflict with Iran could leave Israel facing Tehran without American backing. So Israel was threatened. Speaking to Channel 12, which is one of the most liberal of the TV channels there, Trump said he told Netanyahu to be careful about further military action. This is after these missiles were fired. Warning that Israel could soon find itself confronting Iran on its own if the situation escalated. According to Trump, he urged Netanyahu during a phone call Sunday night not to respond to Iran's missile attack. 11 ballistic missiles shot into Israel, and our president urged the prime minister not to respond. He said the conversation ended without a clear decision from the Israeli leader. I'm assuming he was dumbfounded, and he needed to talk to his cabinet. Because over there you have government that's cobbled together, you know, different parties. Trump said that after the call, Netanyahu consulted with his security leadership and later informed Secretary of State Rubio that he had decided to carry out a strike in Iran. The president stated that Israel informed the United States only at a very late stage. When aircraft were already en route, he added that he was able to reduce the scope of the planned operation. So he's acting like a special pleader for Iran, I guess. Goes on. And as Brian said, this whole thing is ridiculous. I want to ask you folks, this Islamist Nazi regime that slaughters its own people, that is seeking nuclear weapons, which is why we went in there in the first place, that is dragging us along and on, shoots 11 ballistic missiles into Israel, and they were advised and urged not to respond. Is that okay with you? Are we getting any calls? Open up the lines. Is that okay with you folks? I'm serious about that. Is that what we would do if 11 ballistic missiles were fired into our country from Mexico by drug cartels? It's a parallel. Would that be okay with you if we did absolutely nothing? What would you say about our president then? And what kind of signal does that send to the enemy? What kind of signal would that send to Iran? To keep having Hezbollah fire into Israel, because then if Israel fights back, they'll fire missiles into Israel and they'll be, you know, we're getting to a point now where these terrorists are being immunized, in my humble opinion. But I'm quite interested in knowing your input, ladies and gentlemen, what you think about this. I don't think I'm losing my mind. We're going to take a few calls here right now. Let's go to Mark, Calgary, Canada, Sirius XM satellite. Mark, how are you, sir?
9: Hey, good, Mark. Loving you up here. Mark, you have, like, you've come into your own, my friend. You are killing it. You are, like, the best, greatest pundit for political. I go to you every day, and I appreciate what you do.
8: Thank you, brother.
9: I am frustrated with what's going on with Trump. You'd think right now this would be a perfect opportunity to hand this off to the Israelis and Saudi Arabia and let them take over now. Why are
8: exactly. If we don't have the willingness to do it, then get out and let them handle it at this point.
9: Yeah, but see, Mark, this is a huge signal, right? Because I am a huge Trump supporter. Like, I love Trump, right? And so it makes that
8: there's
9: worse.
8: No bigger than me.
9: Now I want answers. Now I want answers. Because why are you still there? Because, like, when you announced Epic Fury, I thought that the American military had maybe forgot to do something with Midnight Hammer, and they were going to go in for a quick mop-up operation. That's what I thought was going to happen. And now we're weeks in, and it's turned into this melancholy rhetoric where now we're talking 2 and 3 day ceasefires, and we're having deals. Meanwhile, the Iranians are still firing missiles, like they're acting like the terrorist state that they are. I mean, I can't even believe this, frankly, at the state right now today where we're at, where Trump is at. I mean, I want answers from Trump because I love Trump and I don't want to fall out of love with Trump.
8: Mm-hmm. All right, my friend. You know, last couple of weeks when I went to you folks and we did it almost 2 hours, to a person you said, we want to finish this battle. I'll take more calls in a minute. Issues and Insights, which is a very fine editorial site. The majority of Americans see Iran as a serious threat to the Mideast and are deeply concerned about its nuclear ambitions, but also don't trust Iran's ruling Islamist regime to abide by any nuclear agreement it might sign, the latest INI and TIP poll shows. In other words, I'm right in the mainstream of the vast majority of the American people. I'm with you folks. As the U.S.-Iran conflict continues to unfold amid ongoing talks and threats of further possible military action, the National Online INI, Tip Poll asked almost 1,600 voters several questions about Iran. The first question, how much of a threat do you believe Iran poses to stability in the Middle East? Among all respondents, 64% said it was either very serious threat, 32% or somewhat serious, 32%. Only 23% described it as not much of a threat, 16% or no threat at all, 7%. Not sure, 13%. This question marks one of those rare areas where a bipartisan consensus exists. A clear majority of Democrats, 57%, say serious threat, 31% say not, 75% of Republicans say serious, 17% say not. Independents, 63% serious, 22% not. Next question, does the agreement extend to other serious issues? With talks ongoing and attempts to reach agreements on key issues, the pollsters asked, how much do you trust Iran to comply with international agreements released to it, related to its nuclear program? The answer again came back negative. 66% said they had little trust, 25% said no trust at all. Excuse me, that's not right. 66% said they had either little trust, 25%, or no trust at all, 41%. On the other side, just 21% said they have a lot of trust, that's 8%, or quite a bit of trust, 13%. Americans show little faith in Iran's leaders to live up to any nuclear agreements. And once again, opinions are strongly bipartisan. 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So all parties and independents are in tune on this. Indeed, among all 36 of the broad demographic groupings that they follow each month, only one group showed more trust, 47%, than no trust, the youngest voters in America, aged 18 to 24. Over 22% answered Iran developing nuclear weapons, 31% as a final question, which concerns you more? Over 22% answered Iran developing nuclear weapons, 31% the United States becoming involved in another Mideast war, 39%. Both previous responses equally, 4%, neither, and so forth. A total of 61% said Iran developing nuclear weapons was their top concern. And it goes on. Interesting, isn't it, Mr. Producer? Very interesting. Ay, ay, ay. We'll be right back.
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0: according to reports, that's why we cut them off and told them no, no more. Because it's been something I have never, ever understood. The last 2 months I've been saying on the air, on TV, on radio, why aren't we arming the Kurds? And if we're not going to arm the Kurds, arm the Iranians. Reagan did it, and that's how we defeated the damn Soviet Union. What is the problem? Those aren't our boots on the ground. Those are people that want to overthrow the government. I don't understand it. Can you explain it to me?
1: I am shocked that there's absolutely no group that we can work with.
0: But there are. And you know what? If there weren't, we should have helped form them, like we've done in the past under Bill Casey, who was the head of the CIA. This is something we used to do. It was one of the methodologies we would use to defeat a regime, a communist regime, a fascistic regime. But we've abandoned it. And I don't know why, unless Erdogan has that much control over the administration. The president also told Israeli TV today that there were five other countries pressuring him to tell Israel not to respond. Well, what countries were those? Wouldn't you want to know which countries those were?
1: I would definitely want to know.
0: And why does Israel give a crap? The 11 ballistic missiles were fired at her. I'm just kind of perplexed by this. Sam, thank you. Huntsville, one of my favorite towns of all time, seriously. We'll be right back.
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3: 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We've all been there. We've all felt it.

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0: WVNN. Neil Jackson here with you. Thank you so much for being here. Thank you so much for your time today and every day you're willing to be here with us. We're willing to take your time, so thank you so much for that. We are also, I'm going to surprise you guys. Ready? You guys want to hear something crazy? You guys want to hear something nuts? Get this. I mean, wait till you hear this. There was not a peace deal with Iran. I know. We were right there on the cusp, guys. Last weekend, it was like, it's going to happen this weekend. We were right there. We had it. We had it, guys. It was right there. And we had it. Oh, we were so close. But Iran and Israel are exchanging fire back and forth. Donald Trump is apparently mad at Netanyahu, says Netanyahu doesn't call the shots. That's where that situation is. He says Benjamin Netanyahu must accept the peace deal we came up because they're not calling the shots. So that's what it is. Trump has told him not to strike Iran. And this kind of throws everything into whack, or out of whack, excuse me, because remember, Trump is supposed to be the whore of Israel. So lots of narratives being busted up here today as Trump tells them to knock it off. And it appears that that may not be happening. Let's just put it that way, that has not gone down and that hasn't necessarily worked out. So that fight continues on. We have a little bit of a scandal in the congressional race, excuse me, the United States Senate race. And to me, I'm a little torn. I got to be completely honest with you. I think on the heat scale, this is like a 2 out of 10. I didn't vote for any of these guys in the primary, and I don't think this will have any impact on my actual vote. But man, it is a stupid, unforced error, apparently, allegedly, probably, by Barry Moore, the congressman from the 1st Congressional District. He is running for United States Senate. My social media feed is filled with all sorts of silliness, like Barry Moore is a swamp creature, which, again, nobody truly believes. But as we get, a week and some change out from an election, we're going to basically say things that aren't true. And we're going to watch as people who have run relatively decent campaigns decide, okay, it's time to forget all of that and just go completely crazy and start saying things that make very little sense. Now, this is just my broader view on all of this based on the conversations. And I've had a lot of conversations with a lot of people over the last 24 hours on this matter. Some on the record, some off the record, and all this other stuff. Okay? So, here is what is being alleged. What's being alleged is as follows. Barry Moore was in ROTC. And during your time in ROTC, and again, this is how it's explained to me, and you guys are more than, if you want to tell me this is incorrect, you feel free to do so. But in ROTC, you are essentially placed in a active National Guard type drilling status, where you're paid as an E6 in the United States Army. Barry Moore was in ROTC when he was in college for about 31 months. He was never actually commissioned. He left the program after 31 months, it's my understanding, and went into inactive reserve status. Now, I've talked to a lot of people about this, and a lot of people seem to be relatively confused as to what inactive reserve status is. So, I have to just provide a little bit of color here in order to talk about this. So inactive reserve status, you know, you just use myself as an example so I can speak to it, you know, my way. When I signed a four-year contract with the United States Army when I was 17 years old, it was actually an eight-year contract. And the inactive ready reserve, the IRR as we call it, is basically like being in the selective service with basic training that you already done. I mean, that's how I look at it. So those of you who were in the selective service, there's an eight-year period where you are essentially could be called on if needed for, and that's activated and all this other stuff. Okay. The IRR is basically where people who have active military service, be it reserve service or active service, go after they have fulfilled their obligation. So while my ETS date was 27 August 2001, my IRR end date was like July 5th, 2000 and God, how it says five. So another 4 years and some change, but because I joined, this is going to be complicated, but this is the truth. The delayed entry program, which means I signed up when I was like 17. That is when my clock started for my IRR time. So it's kind of confusing, but anyway, if anyone asked me how long I was in the military, I would say 4 years active, about 1 year in the reserve. That's what I would say. So I would say roughly 5 years. I still really only say four, but I mean, because my reserve time, I didn't really do anything. I didn't do anything in my active time either, but thank you for the house and the school. Like, you guys helped me out with that, so I appreciate it. But I've never heard a member of the military say, I did 4 years active and 4 years in the IRR, so 8 years. I've never heard that. I've never heard that. Not once in my entire life. And keep in mind, I'm a 47-year-old man. I've either been a veteran, I've been a veteran, or in the military for the last 30 years. Okay, I've lived in essentially a military town for the last 20 years. I know a bajillion veterans, and I've never heard a single Army veteran take their IRR time as time in service. All of that said, it appears to me that Barry Moore, either through the way he has been perceived or the way he has portrayed himself, which if you would have told me, if you would have put a gun to my head on Friday and said, was Barry Moore in the military, I would not have said yes, because it's not a core part of his story. So I don't think this has been sort of like something he's pushed and been a part of. Okay. What is it? Individual ready reserve? Whatever. Whatever you want to call it. Whatever it is. So there you go. By the way, what did I say? What did I say? Did I say individual ready reserve? Anyway, if I said something different, that should, by the way, tell you as much as you need to know about what I was thinking there. And what did I say? Individual ready reserve? Is that right? What did I say? What did I say, Bugs? Did I say something different than that? Anyway, the IRR. And as I would put this, is not part of your military status. Okay? It's not. Okay? I don't think people would perceive it that way. Okay? So, apparently Barry Moore, as part of something, has suggested, or it's been portrayed, that he did 6 years. I said inactive ready reserve. Okay, sorry. It's individual ready reserve. You're right. Sorry. So Again, I think that only further proves my point, just to be completely honest with you. But that all said, Barry Moore has basically, it has been suggested, and I believe in response to this, it's going to be said that that's the time he's talking about when they say 6 years of military service. I don't think Barry Moore ever once drilled with a unit in like the National Guard. I think he did his cadet service and training. I think he went to his cadet, basic cadet school or whatever. And I, on the other side, I can tell you about my experience with those cadets at Fort Lewis for their advanced school, but we could do that if we want. And I look at this and I think, this is a bad look. So let me ask this before we go any further. Those of you who are in the military, do you count cadets as veterans, even if they never progress through the system and pin that second lieutenant butter bar? Do you consider them veterans? And do you consider inactive ready reserve time as service time? Those are two questions. Let me know the answer. 866-494-WVNN. 866-494-9866. At least I got that right. That is the scoutpestcontrol.com, the WVNN hot take text line. You can jump in right there. You can also get in on the Coleman Furniture Market free speech phone line, same number, 866-494-9866. And you can always, always send me an email.
1: You've got mail.
0: 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We'll get some of your responses here. Here again, the question. Ready? Here we go. One, is IRR time considered service time? You're not drilling. You're not getting paid. You're not gaining retirement time. You're just on a list. And if you are a cadet, are you a veteran if you never actually complete the program? And there's no suggestion anything nefarious with not completing the program or anything went on. That's not the suggestion. But Jared Hudson's campaign is, I think, preparing to drop the bomb here. And I'm seeing it on social media already. I think it's somewhat desperate and unseemly, but you can be desperate and unseemly and still kind of have a point. And in this United States Senate race, which is 1 week and 1 day away, maybe there's something here. Stay tuned.
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0: So maybe it's complicated is the best way to put this. But again, I have to just be honest with you. Okay? The fact that I was calling it the wrong thing for the last 24 hours when I've been discussing, I've been calling it the inactive ready reserve, not the individual ready reserve, which it actually is. I got to be completely honest with you. That goes to show you how little this is a part of any conversation regarding military service. I'm sorry, I've never heard a human being suggest that this whole situation in any way, shape, or form is, or the situation of the IRR is, as active military service. I've never heard it. I've never heard it suggested. And I think that's the argument Barry Moore and his team are about to make. And I don't think it's a good one. I just don't. So I'm just wondering what veterans think about this, because to me, I think it's pretty straightforward here. Pretty straightforward that this is a misinterpretation. And people do this. People do this for a couple of reasons. One, and I'm inferring here, okay? I don't know any of this. I am inferring. I have not spoke to Barry Moore or anything like that. I'm just inferring this. Sometimes people are ashamed of how they end their military service. I'm one of those people. Truthfully, I am. I wish I would have stayed more time in the reserves. I've told my story about the reserves maybe a billion times. I've made it very clear that the unit I in was going overseas and being deployed to a war zone, and I was pissed that I wasn't, for lack of a better term, allowed to go because I was not MOS qualified for that position, and they wanted me to operate as sort of a full-time army, active army reserve, whatever it was called. And they wanted me to basically act as a liaison between military families and people deployed to a war zone. And I got to tell you this, hell no. Hell no. No way in hell. No way in hell. And I got to tell you, there, no way in hell was I. I mean, look, I love being in the Army, but there ain't nothing worse than a military family. I'm sorry. No way. Anyway, here's your guys' thoughts.
1: Good morning, Dale. No, cadets are not part of the system. Anybody that says so was just plain wrong.
0: Yeah, I that's always been my assumption.
1: Only if they have a DD Form 214.
0: Okay, so if they have a DD 214... that leads me to believe there was some active duty service. But if that's just cadet time, what does that mean? Like, in an ad, he says he wore combat boots. I mean, yes, that's actually true. If he was a cadet, he wore combat boots. Yeah, that's accurate. I mean, for example, I wore combat boots. Yeah, they were propped up on the top of, like, a computer while I was playing Mario Kart in an air-conditioned shelter in Thailand. But I did have combat boots on. Could I say that? Yeah, I could say that, but it seems like it's somewhat misleading.
1: And no.
0: Okay, pretty simple.
1: Absolutely not.
0: You guys seem to have a very clear perception on where this line is. Then there's this.
1: Veteran here. I like Jared Hudson and honor his service in perhaps the most elite unit in the military.
0: True.
1: But he really comes off as a big thank me for my service guy.
0: Yeah, I kind of agree with that. But he's running for office, so you got to play up your positive attributes. That's why that's happening. Okay, that's why that's happening. Okay, he is. I mean, that's. I don't know if he's walking around talking about his service as much as he is right now. But he earned that service. Like you said, he's in one of the most elite units you're going to be in. Okay, so if anyone should be a thank you for your service guy, it's a Navy SEAL, right? But by the way, the person who's making this argument is saying the thank me for my service is sort of like the, hey, do you have a military discount guy? Okay. Like that kind of thing. And I just, it's a fair criticism of the campaign. I'll be honest with you. But again, that works on non-military people, though. You have to remember that. That's not for you and I. That's for non-military people. That's who that's for. This is going to get, I think, somewhat ugly and complicated.
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4: News, I'm Tom Rigotti. The general election for Los Angeles mayor is now set. Fox's Kristen Goodwin reports.
5: Progressive LA City Council member Nithya Raman securing the second spot in the November runoff for Los Angeles mayor, advancing over former reality star Spencer Pratt, a registered Republican. Raman was elected to the council with the support of the Democratic Socialists of America. The 44-year-old will face fellow Democrat incumbent Karen Bass.
4: The defense rests in the trial of Carmelo Anthony, who's charged in the stabbing death of fellow high school student Austin Metcalf at a track meet last year.
6: Investigators say the confrontation began after Anthony sat under a tent belonging to Metcalf's team. The defense argued that Anthony acted in self-defense and out of fear after Metcalf pushed him first.
4: That's Fox's Brooke Taylor in McKinney, Texas. 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
0: 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Learn more about him. And remember, folks, when you talk to my good friend Matt Curtis, make sure you tell him Dale Jackson sent you.

0: So this conversation about Barry Moore is complicated and embarrassing. Okay, I'm going to tell you, to me, it's more embarrassing than anything else. Okay, there's another aspect to this I want to talk to you about real quick before we get into with Brad Presnall here in just a second. But I want to just say something here real quick. When Tim Walz was being accused of stolen valor, which he absolutely was stealing valor, Barry Moore was a signatory to an email or a letter or whatever from some group of veterans calling him out for that. So now there's a question of whether or not he's a veteran at all. That's one thing. Okay. And then there's a question about what position he held, because on that letter, it's signed Staff Sergeant Barry Moore retired. Barry Moore was never a staff sergeant. He was paid as an E6 because that's what cadets are paid when they're in college, as an E6. By the way, pretty damn sweet. Damn, I should have done that. I really dropped the ball on a lot of this. So he can claim pay grade E6, but he can't claim staff sergeant. It's just embarrassing. There's really no other way to put it. I don't know.
1: Did he sign a blank check for his country, or did he take a college class? I say stolen valor.
0: Yeah, I think a lot of people are viewing it that way. All right, let's bring Brad Presnall on the program with us. He is joining us here on the Alabama A&M $350 million Bulldog Hotline. You know Brad Presnall. You've heard about this program a lot. Opposition research, campaign finance, polling. He has done it all. He's managed campaigns. He's worked on presidential campaigns. He's working on campaigns right now. I believe, am I wrong about this, that you are involved in the Jared Hudson campaign. Is that correct?
2: Jared Hudson, the Jay Mitchell.
0: Jay Mitchell and Jared. You say not Jared Hudson, but yes, Jay Mitchell, is what you said?
2: Right. I'm not working in the Senate race.
0: Okay. All right. So let's talk about this for a second. Brad, I don't think you have any military service. I could be wrong about that, but I could be wrong. But I believe you don't. How does this hit you?
2: Well, you're right, Dale. I don't have any military service. And I will tell you, frankly, if you hadn't defined in your monologue military service time versus reserve time or inactive time, I would have never known about any of this. I've never really thought about it, frankly. Mm-hmm. Politically, I wonder why it's coming out now, a week or so from election day. If the Hudson campaign or whoever the people are who are propping this question up of Barry Moore's service record being in question knew about this or had it on their radar probably for a long time, Dale, why not bring it out sooner before the cake got baked and people chose their horse in the Senate race? I mean, at the point now we are, people are so tired. The candidates are tired now. But, you know, the citizens, the voters, they're tired of seeing all the campaign ads and everything. So they're to the point now, they may be just ignoring everything, and this possibly could just fly completely under the radar for most people.
0: Well, as a campaign guy, you better hope that's not true, because they're about to, this right now, there's about to be a dump. The only reason this could be possibly coming up is because there is about to be a dump of radio ads hitting this particular, radio and television ads hitting this particular point. It's the only reason right. It would be coming up right now, because they're about to use it. So what they're trying to do is sort of lay the groundwork for the question being asked, correct?
2: Right. You're right.
0: So, I think a cavalcade of attack ads that Barry Moore has stolen valor, I think that could be somewhat effective. I also think this is desperate. Okay? I'm going to be completely honest with you. This strikes me as a campaign that knows they are, for lack of a better word, losing. Okay? Maybe let's just put it that way. Losing. And because of that, they're going to pull out what they can. There's nothing wrong with using this. This is something that apparently, I think we can say, that Barry Moore or Barry Moore's campaigns or Barry Moore's offices over the last couple of years have maybe not been as clear as they should have been about this. I mean, the idea that Barry Moore's staff sergeant could appear on a document that is taking to task Tim Walz for his stolen valor, for lack of a better term, and that's apparently part of this. If that's out there, you can't allow that to stand when that happens, right?
2: You're right. I mean, those two words, stolen valor, that's serious. I mean, that's one of those things that people will stand up, especially, you know, here in North Alabama, us being a military community. That's a serious charge. Now, I don't know exactly what the ads are going to say. I don't know if the Hudson campaign or whoever's attack Congressman Moore on this is going to use that exact term. Of course, I don't know. That is a heavy duty charge. That is for sure.
0: Yeah. I mean, I'm looking at the letter that went from the Trump Vance campaign to Tim Walz, taking him to account. And on the bottom of this letter, it says, Barry Moore, U.S. Representative, Alabama 02, Staff Sergeant, Army National Guard, retired. I mean, there are two big glaring errors there. One, the Staff Sergeant side. Two, the retired side. The retired means nothing to me. That can be a mistake or whatever. You know, I think everyone on this list is probably mentioned as retired, and they all are. But I'm going to guess that not every single one of these individuals is retired. That's going to be. I'm just going to guess, because if I were to sign on to some letter, okay, and as like from my military perspective, which by what a tool I would be, but if I were to do so, it would say, you know, Dale Jackson. Loser talk show host, sergeant, United States Army. I mean, that's what it would say. It wouldn't say retired. I mean, I did 4 years. I never retired from anything. And so other than that, it's kind of misleading. So in no circumstance is he a retired guy, right? I mean, again, I don't know about the level of maliciousness behind this. Because I couldn't even have told you Barry Moore was in the military. It's not a core part of his story. Apparently, there were some campaign ads out that said he wore combat boots or something, which he did. I'm not suggesting he didn't.

0: I got a story.
1: Dale,
0: but
1: you and I have talked about talked about hundreds of times over the years. We've had been on your show about hypocrisy, and people can't stand that. So at worst, this is stolen valor, and at best, people might view it as hypocrisy. With the Tim Walz connection that you brought up, I mean, that's just looking at it politically.
0: I looked this up. According to Pennsylvania State University, cadets are generally not considered veterans. ROTC cadets are typically considered civilians until they officially commission. Well, he never officially commissioned. So, unless he was assigned to some National Guard unit as like an E-6, or which I can't imagine is true. I just can't. I mean, I'm not saying it's impossible to make E-6 in peacetime in 31 months. But, man, I'm going to just tell you right now, I was pretty hard charging, all right? And I made E5 at 3. You're telling me that he made E6 5 months before that? I find that incredibly hard to believe. So what's most likely is he's in ROTC, he's a cadet. But, yeah, man, God, it's just, I don't know. There's an exception made, I guess, if cadets are injured during, like, their training and separated due to that injury, maybe they would be classified as a veteran in that situation. I hate to be there's a couple things here. One, I don't think it's malicious. Okay, so there's that part of it. Two, I don't think he's done enough to be clear about it. Because clearly there's some questions here. And he's going to have to explain this. The more I talk myself into this, the bigger deal I kind of seem to be making it in my own mind. And I said this before. I've been talking about this with people for the last 24 hours. Multiple people. People I respect, people I don't respect, people associated with politics, etc. And I've been calling it the inactive ready reserve. Now, you could say, Dale, wow, you are very unprofessional and stupid. That's true. But what I would also say is that's how little I think about this time. Because to me, I got 4 years of this, and I've never once, not once in my life, in any rundown of any type of military service that I've discussed, have I ever said a word about the IRR. I've never said I got 4 years active, 1 year reserve, 3 years IRR. That's not how you talk about it. That's not 8 years. That's five. And that's how people view it. And I don't know, this is rubbing me more the wrong way every time I have a conversation about it. I don't know. And I know you didn't come on to talk about this, but you're sort of at my mercy in these conversations of whatever's going on in my mind. So I do appreciate.
1: Well, I think that. I'm sorry. I do think too, Dale, that you're right. I think Congressman Moore does need to come out, release a statement. Something. He needs to come out and say something. I don't know what I would say, just the truth, but he does need to come out and say something.
0: All right, so you're with the Jay Mitchell campaign. Let's get back into that for a second. Pamela Casey called me, and she's supporting Jay Mitchell. Her people called me, and I don't do surrogates. I just don't. I'm not doing a surrogate for the AG's race. I'll have Jay Mitchell on. I'll have my regular guests on like you to talk about it, even if you're associated with the campaign. We just describe that, and that's fine. That I consider that to be covering the bases. I don't do surrogates generally. I mean, if Marco Rubio wants to come on to be a surrogate for Donald Trump or something, I'll take that. But no offense. I'm the Blount County DA is not. I'm sorry. Don't take this the wrong way. But I'm not interested in that. There's a little dust up between the AG's office, which is Marshall and Robertson. And I know we're on different sides of this. Robertson's connections to the AG's office, I think, is one of her biggest qualifications. Steve Marshall, who I consider to be a great man, who I voted for in the Senate race, he's not happy about how this has gone, and she's his right-hand man. We're getting into the end of this race as well. Well, what do you make of the dust-up between all those? And, of course, you are obviously part of the Mitchell campaign and connected to them. Marshall said they're reprehensible attacks. You may have seen them. I saw one yesterday. I even wrote it down. I saw this yesterday from the campaign. And this really, like, you know what? Let's take it. Can you hang on for a second?
1: Yeah, sure.
0: Okay, let's reset this. We spent too much time of me trying to figure out whether or not people are veterans or not. I don't have enough time.

0: explains to you. Let's keep him on for one more segment. Stay tuned. And we'll do more of Brian Presnell on the other side. Let's take a quick timeout. We'll be right back.
1: Dale Jackson.
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0: 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Of my own rules, you're keeping Brad Presnell with us for one more second just to discuss a couple of things as I basically had him on for a couple minutes and just went, what does this mean? What does this mean? What does this mean? Brad Presnell joins us on the Alabama A&M $350 million Bulldog Hotline, campaign finance, opposition research, campaigns. He's run them on all levels. All right, Brad, there's a little dust up. The ads being run against Katherine Robertson's calling her a rhino and all sorts of other things. I don't understand it, but that's just politics. It's dark money and all this other stuff. Fine. That is what it is. The story about an officer-involved shooting is a little more confusing. The officer involved says that the Marshall AG office, which Robertson was a big part of, says that he went after this cop. The Marshall office and Robertson campaign basically say, no, hold on one second. We not only cut a deal with this guy to let him go home, we also gave him a recommendation for a job inside state government. And he is working inside state government right now. And there's a letter released that basically says the same thing. What in the hell is this? What is going on here?
10: Well, Jay Mitchell's argument, Dale, is that the AG's office, Steve Marshall's team, including Katherine Robertson, mishandled the case start to finish. They represented the state improperly. They didn't intervene when the case went sideways. And in the end, they pressured a police officer into a guilty plea just to clean up their own mess. And when Jay Mitchell was on the Supreme Court, Dale, he wrote a special opinion saying that Officer Cody Smith had an adequate counsel and likely qualified for post-conviction relief. And in that, also in that opinion, he said it was once the most astonishing failures of justice the court had ever seen. And that's what forced the state to revisit the case. And, you know, Katherine Robertson and Jay Mitchell obviously running against each other for attorney general. Sure. And Jay Mitchell believes she wasn't a bystander. She was part of the decision-making process by helping continue the prosecution and negotiation of the plea deal. And she didn't correct the earlier errors that her office created. So she was in there when the bad decisions were made. So she can't depend that she's not a part of it. And about the doxing, after Smith was released from prison, Dale, the AG's office posted a letter Cody Smith wrote after his release. Unfortunately, that letter included his employer and workplace, and that was posted. Jay Mitchell said that personal info was an act of intimidation by doxing Smith. And since then, Dale, he's been harassed mercilessly from, you know, just all sorts of people in the area about this case. And he doesn't feel safe. His family doesn't feel safe. Obviously, right. He didn't have a firearm because he was convicted.
0: Got it. Here's my take. There's
10: a lot of information.
0: I'll say my part, then you can tell me. For Robertson to say she's not part of something that goes on at the AG's office, that flies in the face of her entire campaign. Her entire campaign is basically predicated on the idea that she is Steve Marshall's right-hand man. I mean, that's it. And that's my main reason for voting for her, okay? So there's that. The other stuff about the doxing, I don't see that as malicious. Maybe I just see that as maybe a oops, you know? I don't know. I'll give you the last word on it, and then we'll let you go. 30 seconds. Oh, sorry. I guess he doesn't want that last 30 seconds, but I appreciate him. I wanted to give him the last word there since we kept on all this long. But I do appreciate Brad hanging on with us and discussing it. So, moral of the story is, in the AG's race and in the United States Senate race, buckle up, buttercups, because this thing is about to get ugly, and we're going to be right in the middle.
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12: He says they're ready to deal. I'm Lisa Lucera, Fox News. Vice President J.D. Vance is saying Iran wants to negotiate even after a weekend of exchanging fire with Israel.
13: The Iranians don't want this war to continue. It's not in their best interest. And I think they're coming to the table, putting some real things on the table. We're, of course, going to verify it. But if we get to this deal, it's going to be a home run win for the American people.
12: On Fox's Jesse Waters Primetime, this coming after President Trump warned Israel to not strike Beirut in its battle with Hezbollah, or they could end up fighting Iran alone. The stage is set for the runoff election for Los Angeles mayor.
14: Progressive LA City Council member Nithya Raman securing the second spot in the November runoff for Los Angeles mayor, advancing over former reality star Spencer Pratt, a registered Republican. Raman was elected to the council with the support of the Democratic Socialists of America.
12: Fox's Christian Goodwin in LA. A data sharing deal between the IRS and ICE is raising concerns from a government watchdog.
15: The Treasury Department Inspector General says ICE may have put some taxpayer information at risk when it collected the data for immigration investigations. The IG report, published last week, says when the IRS agreed to give taxpayer records to ICE as a way to cross-check names and addresses of immigrants in the country illegally, results were often mismatched, incomplete, or inaccurate. The agreement is also at the center of multiple lawsuits against both the IRS and ICE. The Treasury Inspector General does not provide recommendations in its report, but says concerns will be shared with the Department of Homeland Security.
12: Fox's Jared Halpern. A federal appeals court has ruled Alabama's use of nitrogen gas for executions needs more study of whether it violates a constitutional ban on cruel and unusual punishment. It's coming days before a scheduled execution by that method. The execution method was first used in Alabama in 2024. 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
12: Police responding to a 911 call this morning outside Atlanta find three kids in a home with their parents dead in an apparent murder-suicide.
19: Police in Johns Creek, Georgia, northeast of Atlanta, responded to a home after getting a call from a child who said mom and dad had been fighting and that shots had been fired. That child and two others escaped the home after making the 911 call. Officers would find 52-year-old Richard Holliday and 43-year-old Martha Holliday dead from gunshot wounds. Investigators now think the husband shot the wife before turning the gun on himself. The three kids were not physically hurt and are now being cared for by family members. Eben Brown, Fox News.
12: A new AP NORC poll finds as the U.S. prepares for its 250th anniversary, fewer Americans see their country or its system of government as exceptional. Only about one quarter of Americans say the U.S. stands above all other countries in the world, and Americans are less likely to see a democratically elected government as extremely or very important to the United States' identity as a nation than they were just a few years ago. A fruit that was cultivated thousands of years ago is having a social media moment.
20: Dates rising in popularity. Sales of the sweet fruit reportedly rising 33% last year. And by 2034, the market size for dates in the U.S. is projected to reach $1.6 billion. The tropical fruit surging on social media. Videos of people trying dates for the first time and recipes for healthy desserts featuring dates as a sugar alternative have gone viral. Some of the health benefits include better gut health, better brain function, healthier skin, and a lowered risk of several diseases, that from the Cleveland Clinic.
12: Fox's CJ Papa. On Wall Street, some stocks recovered part of last week's losses. The Dow lost 80, the NASDAQ up 220, the S&P plus 21. Oil prices rose as Israel and Iran traded fire earlier today. 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
22: 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And, of course, the host of Alabama Public Television's Capital Journal, which you can watch live on Alabama Public Television, or of course, check it out on YouTube, and the podcast is up as well. Todd, how are you this morning?
23: I'm great, Yaffe. How are you?
22: Doing good, doing good. Really wanted to get your recap on, you know, the upcoming runoffs. Anything new that caught your attention when it comes to maybe the Senate race or the Attorney's General race? You know, we've had a lot of back and forth, a lot of accusations, those who are the underdogs really trying to come out to get some attention. Anything of note that you wanted to talk about?
23: Well, I mean, they're all pretty close races by my view. I mean, we've seen different polls come out. I think in the Attorney General's race, you've seen some separation. Katherine Robertson seems to be winning that one more than the others. But yeah, I think they're all pretty close. I'm eager to see how the votes come out. I think it's going to be a low turnout affair. There's more chippiness on the Attorney General race and in the Lieutenant Governor's race than in the Senate race, though that may change in the final week. I do think you're going to see some fireworks here in the final week in that Senate race.
22: Yeah, I was going to say, I'm sure you saw over the weekend, Jared Hudson was basically claiming Barry Moore was guilty of stolen valor, kind of overemphasizing his rank or getting it wrong or something like that. So I'm guessing stuff like that is probably going to come out now, because Jared Hudson, he's the underdog, but he's trying to get any, you know, like you said, some of the polls have him closed, so he feels like he has a real chance, so he's going to try to find something to really hammer Barry Moore on.
23: Yeah, and that's tough in the final week, because generally it takes like 2 weeks for a message to really saturate, whether you're running TV, radio, digital ads. Generally, you know, it takes a while, maybe 10 days for that to really solidify. So I guess almost there if he started today. But these accusations against Barry Moore have been around for a while. He really, he only has himself to blame, because you know, he did serve, but it's not describing himself as a soldier in the same kind of vein as we think about soldiers and think about deployments and, you know, Iraq and Afghanistan and things like that. It's not really the same. And my reading of it is that he wanted out as, you know, sooner than it was normal. There are records about all that. And so when you do that and then yet campaign on the fact that, you know, your military service is part of your personality or, you know, all that public persona, then yeah, you're going to get called out on it. And it's not the first time when he, I guess the second or third time he ran for Congress, the time he was successful, the first time he won, this came out because Jeff Coleman, who was his opponent down there in the second district, brought it out. Trouble was Jeff Coleman had a problem of his own. And he had this moving company that was accused of essentially bilking the military for that. And so that was kind of – that overshadowed the Barry Moore controversy. My point is this has been around for a while, and I guess I'm not surprised that it's being brought out once again.
22: Okay, yeah, it's very interesting to note. And it's also interesting you say it's been around for a while, but obviously hasn't worked against – more, he keeps winning. So I guess the question is, can it work now? I mean, it's still a lot to overcome for Jared Hudson, the Trump endorsement. What do you think?
23: Yeah, well, the difference is he's running against a bona fide war hero, you know? I mean, he's a Navy SEAL sniper who, you know, doesn't have to, you know, exaggerate his military service. And so, like, you know, Jeff Coleman couldn't say that. Jerry Carl couldn't say that. The people that he's run against, it's hard to, if you've never served in uniform, it's really hard to go in accusing somebody else of stolen valor or whatever you want to characterize it. Yeah, exaggerating. I wouldn't call it stolen valor. I would call it exaggerating military service. But if you haven't ever served yourself, it's really kind of tough to do that. But Jared Hudson is in a position where, you know, nobody can really, you know, say anything about his military service. So that puts him in a different position.
22: Speaking with Todd Stacey, he is the host of Alabama Public Television's Capital Journal. I understand on this week's show you interviewed the lieutenant governor's candidates. So we had John Wall, Wes Allen, anything of note? It seems like they've really started, like you said, being chippy towards each other because that's kind of a close election.
23: Yeah, and, you know, I wish that I, you know, some of these attacks or disagreements or whatever happened before I got to interview them. Like, there's something going around social media about John Wall's ads, you know, claiming he can cut taxes and all this kind of stuff. I wish all those had happened before I interviewed him. But I did want to get to just allow these candidates to answer questions, to put them on the platform, to let our viewers and listeners just hear from them. I think this is going to be a very close election. And so that's what we do at Capital Journal, but also ask them tough questions like, you know, why do you want to be – why lieutenant governor? I mean, it's kind of a random job. You know, it's presiding over the Senate, but a lot of people run for it because they want to be governor. Is that what you want to do? You know, let's just be honest about it. But also ask them, you know, for John Wall, you know, he's received a lot of criticism from Wes Allen and others about his voting history and, you know, using a weird ID to vote. I guess that was back in 2022, and residency in Tennessee. I mean, you know, those aren't my attacks. There's or his opponent's attacks, but let him answer those. And he did. And same for Wes Allen. John Wall has accused him of being a swamp creature, you know, a career politician because he served in multiple offices, and let him answer that. So, and they were interesting responses. I encourage people to go and watch the show, those who haven't already, because it's illuminating, I think, on the types of candidates they are. And again, this race is tight as a tick.
22: Yeah, now, John Wall did kind of outperform, I think, because there were some polls going into the election that had John Wall down, and then you had the election. It still went to a runoff, but he did pretty well. And I guess, you know, it's that Trump endorsement. I said it after the primary election. You know, I was joking that it was my hot take, but obviously not very controversial. Trump endorsement still matters and money still matters. And it just seems like there's just a lot of evidence of that still in Alabama. We like to believe that negative ads don't work and money doesn't matter and Trump's endorsement isn't as big as it used to be. But it seems like all three of those things still have a pretty big effect in these elections. But what do you think?
23: Well, they all, let's just say that the Trump endorsement was just in a vacuum, right? Like, hey, Trump said on Truth Social or whatever, I endorse John Wall or any other candidate. And that was it. Just that's it. You know, nothing else comes. And that's not that, I mean, it's significant, but it's not going to do anything by itself. But it comes with money. There are those in the Trump world, the Trump orbit, that immediately, so when John Wall got that endorsement, he also got, I think, $1.1 million like the next day. And so that's, okay, it comes with the money and additional money to attack your opponents. So it all works together. And so it's interesting that you mentioned those three things because they all work in tandem. They all work together. And one doesn't work without the other one supporting it. Same thing with Barry Moore. He gets the Trump endorsement, but he also gets Club for Growth coming in and giving him a bunch of money, but also using their resources to attack his opponents. I don't think there's any question that's why Attorney General Steve Marshall didn't make the runoff, because he had tons of money spent against him. So it's not just one factor. It's, yes, the Trump endorsement matters, and Trump wants that endorsement to matter, and that's why he, every time he endorses somebody, for the most part, it also comes with a lot of money, and a lot of money for to be spent to attack opponents. That's generally a winning strategy. But yeah, I mean, you're also right. It didn't secure outright victories for Barry Moore or John Wall, and these races are still very close. So it's going to be an interesting time on Tuesday to see, next Tuesday, to see, you know, there's a possibility that Trump-endorsed candidates, it could go 2-for-2, could go 1-for-2, could go over 2. You just never – we just don't know right now. But I do think it's not – whatever happens in these runoff elections, it won't be – helpful to reduce it down to just Trump and not Trump. These races are a lot bigger than that.
22: Yeah, and you know, you would agree with me too. It sounds like negative ads still work. People complain about them, and they're like, "Why do we still have these?" But we still have them because they work. Unfortunately, you know, would you agree?
23: Of course they work. People complain about them, but also secretly love them.
22: Yeah.
23: You complain about them against the candidate that you like. You right. love the attack ads against the candidate you don't like. People secretly love attack ads. Now, look, you can go overboard. I've seen that plenty of times. You can go too far and to the point where it's diminishing returns and it actually ends up hurting you. Now, look, I've written some great attack ads that don't even seem like attack ads. That's the fun thing to do when you're in campaign mode. Of course, I don't know. I feel like we get a little dumber every election cycle.
22: Okay. Fair enough. Todd Stacey with Alabama Daily News, Alabama Public Television's Capital Journal. Todd, always appreciate it. We'll talk to you again next week.
23: All right. Yeah. It'd be good.
22: Coming up next, we'll have the Sunday news show's recap, which today is going to be dominated. A lot of Trump cuts, so let's put it that way today. We'll get to that next on the Yaffe Program. Stay with us.
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22: Welcome back to the Yaffe Program, doing my part to make radio great again, as the t-shirt says. Still a lot of demand for that t-shirt. by the way. I need to give some more away. Also, next week, we're going to be at a radio runoff event. I'll tell you more about that later on, how you can join us with the Republican Party. They're allowing us to go. The Democrats did not allow us to go. But right now, we have to do the Sunday news shows recap.

0: recapping those Sunday news talk shows, so you don't have to worry about it. I watch it for you on Sunday, so you don't have to wait. You don't have to worry about it on Sunday. You can do it on Monday. You can wait till Monday to get the recap. It's my public service to you. You're welcome. Now, a lot of the attention from the Sunday news talk shows, this one on Meet the Press, is that President Trump was in Wisconsin for an event kind of promoting farming and manufacturing in the U.S. So Meet the Press went up there, did an interview with him, a long interview, and it eventually got cut short because Trump had enough. So we'll get to that eventually, but there are a lot of other things that came up, obviously, in the interview. So this is why you have to listen to me for both hours, for all three segments of the Sunday News Show's recap, because we'll get into all of that stuff. But I figured I would start here with at least Trump on Iran, because the quasi-war, Project Pause in Iran is still going on. And so Trump was asked about that and what's next. And really, we didn't learn anything new. I mean, Christopher Ree was on my show, and he was promising me that maybe we would have kinetic action again because the betting markets were saying that, or a deal this past week, and we didn't get either. So I don't know. Keep getting disappointed on that. But go ahead if you can, Walker. Play Trump cut one for me.
1: Well, they've been largely decapitated, and I call it a military exercise because people would rather have it called that. It's not a big war for us. It's not. We have the most powerful military in the world. I built it, frankly. I built it in my first 4 years, and I'm using it a little bit in my second 4 years. Their Navy is gone. Their Air Force is gone. Their anti-aircraft is gone. They might have built it up a little bit over the last 4 weeks during this little ceasefire that we did at the request of some very good people, very, very fine people from actually from numerous places, as you know. You know, there are a lot of people involved, but from Pakistan in particular, the field marshal and the prime minister. And we're very close to having a deal. And if we don't have a deal, we'll do it one way or the other. Either way, we win.
0: Now, he says there once again, we'll do it one way or the other. I am very, very skeptical at this point that Trump is going to order more bombings, that we're going to get back to offensive capabilities. Trump seems to believe that even if we don't have a deal, that this blockade, Operation Economic Fury, as they're calling it, will be enough to eventually get them to the table. And maybe we can wait them out. I am not with Trump on that, but that seems to be where Trump has landed. He does not want to restart military action. He is very hopeful as the master negotiator he can get a deal, and the blockade is enough. By the way, you can tell me what you think on the Yaffe text line, 866-494-9866. Is the blockade enough? You know, I've been talking about this for a couple of weeks now. I wish we would have gone back and finished the job, and I feel like every day more and more people are kind of coming around to that position. Go ahead and play Trump cut two for me.
1: Well, we have a blockade. It's been extremely effective. And the reason we have it is they try to blockade, and now we blockaded them. And as you know, they're losing $400 to $500 million a day. It's not sustainable for them. They have an economy that's shot in addition to everything else. Their leaders are gone. Their generals are gone. Their first tier and second tier are gone. Much of their third tier is gone. But they put up a blockade, and so we blockaded them, and we have the ultimate blockade. I don't consider that a war, but if you want to define it as such, I guess you can.
2: Well, how do you define it?
1: I don't define it at all. I don't think about it. I just do what I have to do.
0: Now, we had someone text in just now and said, from day one, I have said the only way to end this war with Iran is if they're totally obliterated. Trump seems to think a blockade is enough. You heard it there. Now, don't get me wrong. I support the blockade. I totally do. I think it was a good move, a good idea. I'm just not sure it's going to be enough. It seems that the Trump administration really thought that if we decapitated the leadership when we did, like he was talking about, that it would kind of crumble. Maybe the people would rise up and take over. Well, he underestimated, I guess, the IRGC and their control, their grip on power in the country. So because it didn't work in the short term, in order to really get a good deal, you would have to stick it out in the long term, either through a blockade or, like I said, through military action. And that's kind of how we are. The Trump administration seems to have believed that we could have ended this quickly in the beginning. That didn't happen. So now we're kind of in this weird limbo, which I'm still not really in favor of, but we'll have to see. You can weigh in on the Yaffe text line, 866-494-9866. 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
5: Fox News, I'm Ted Linder. As the conflict with Iran and negotiations continue, Vice President J.D. Vance on Fox responding to concerns that Iran would, quote, keep playing their games rather than coming to a deal with the U.S.
6: Well, let's be honest, Jesse. The Iranians don't want this war to continue. It's not in their best interest. And I think they're coming to the table, putting some real things on the table. We're, of course, going to verify it. But if we get to this deal, it's going to be a home run win for the American people.
5: Democrats continuing to criticize the Trump administration for their efforts in the conflict, saying it's costing the American people high gas and oil prices. The election for L.A. mayor in November is now set.
7: Ballot dumps over the weekend pushed progressive councilwoman Nithya Raman ahead of Spencer Pratt. She'll advance to the runoff in November against Democratic incumbent Mayor Karen Bass.
5: That's Fox's Matt Finn. 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
0: The average person out there, wow, they still haven't counted all the votes in California? That seems odd. I don't think that's a good way to do an election. To keep counting mail-in ballots a week after? That seems fishy. That's what the average person would say. The propaganda press, well, that's just how they do it. And officials say it's fine, just be patient, don't you worry about it. That's what officials are saying. That's just how they do it. No evidence of anything bad here. The average person is like, yeah, this is why we don't trust you guys on some of this stuff. This is why we believe a lot of what Trump says on this, because this is not, nobody else does an election like this in the world, really. How dare you say that? No evidence. We're the propaganda press here. Ugh. Just so annoying. This obviously came up in the Sunday news talk shows. We'll talk about it in a moment. You are listening to the Yaffe Program. This is the show where you can count on the latest news, the important guests, and the best analysis, all for your morning commute on News Talk 770 AM, 92.5 FM, WVNN. It is Monday, so let's get to a more of the Sunday news shows recap.

0: Yes, I recap what happened on those Sunday news talk shows. I do it on Monday, so you don't have to worry about it on Sunday. I have friends who watch reruns of Gunsmoke. Dale Jackson watches Hallmark movies. I don't know why. It's what he likes to do, apparently. Maybe some of you go to church, or you just don't want the TV on Sunday, especially in the morning. Have an extra cup of coffee, relax, and know if you are a news junkie, I will cover it for you the next day. Don't you worry about it. My public service to you. You're welcome. Okay. We've been going through these Trump cuts because President Trump did an interview in Wisconsin with Meet the Press, and I played a couple of them talking about Iran. There's more they talked about before it ended abruptly, but go ahead and play cut three of Trump for me, Walker.
1: Sir, some of the 50,000 troops who were sent there as a part of Operation
2: Epic Fury. I would say this. It cost us very little to keep them there. I don't consider them in danger. We have the best defense anyone's ever seen. We have the best offense anyone's ever seen. So I don't consider it danger. I would say it would be foolhardy to do that because maybe we may use them. It's unlikely, but I think we'll keep them there until such time as we have a completion. And when we have a completion, you will see things like you've never seen. The oil will go down. The stock market already, as you know, it's hit an all-time high. Even in the midst of it, it hit all-time highs. We had 73 all-time highs in a short period of time that I've been in office, which is a record, by the way. And, you know, we're doing very well. But the main thing is we cannot let Iran have a nuclear weapon. Can't do it.
0: No, I agree with the last part. If you want to weigh in, you can on the text line, the Yaffe text line. I brand everything like Trump does. I just put Yaffe instead of Trump. But one person said this, said, this is Casey in Newmarket weighing in, said, I agree that this conflict with Iran should end soon. We must remember that the endless Ukraine war is still continuing, hypocritically enough. So I think we could go in and finish the job. Apparently, I think I mentioned this last week, but apparently there were military plans to force the opening of the strait in the beginning of this conflict. They had planned for this, an idea to put forward to use the Navy and the military to force the strait to be open, and it never happened because we went into this quasi-ceasefire. And now it's going to be much more difficult to do because we've given Iran enough time to plan for that, to be able to fight back and everything else, to restock, so to speak. So that's another point of frustration for me anyway. Go ahead and play cut four of Trump for me.
1: What is the status of talks exactly in this moment? How close are you to making a deal? Are we talking about days, weeks, months, Mr. President?
2: I think we're very close. We have a couple of points. They don't even seem like big points. They've conceded the fact that they will not have nuclear weapons. We had a clause in there that we will not develop nuclear weapons, and everybody was very happy with it except me. And I said, well, what happens if they not develop, but they go out and purchase, they acquire? I want to put the word, if they buy or purchase or acquire, you know, you've got to have that in there too, because that's not developing. So they don't have the right to develop or purchase, acquire, or buy.
1: Have they pushed back against that? Is that one of the sticking points?
2: A little bit, and then they didn't.
1: Okay.
0: So I do a little bit, and then they didn't. What an answer. Anyway, I do appreciate that Trump was tough on that, that he doesn't just want any deal. He's not desperate to just have a deal for the sake of having a deal. It does seem like he has some real standards. That's a good thing. That is a good part of all of this. I'm just very skeptical we can do this without more military action. I'm going to play cut five of Trump for me.
1: This $1.8 billion so-called anti-weaponization fund, it was going to compensate people who say the federal government weaponized the legal system against them. It's been blocked by the courts, met with opposition from Republicans
2: and Democrats
1: in Congress and Democrats.
2: Excuse me, mostly Democrats.
1: Mostly Democrats and some Republicans.
2: Some. Very few Republicans.
1: Just to be very clear, are you backing off the fund completely, as your acting Attorney General Todd Blanche has said, or are you looking for another avenue to revive
2: the fund? So let me explain what the fund is. People have been hurt so badly by radical left lunatics that worked for the Biden administration and Sleepy Joe. They're vicious, they're violent, what they did to people. And of course, they went after me more than anybody else. They raided Mar-a-Lago and all the other things. But people have been badly hurt. They've committed suicide. They've lost their jobs. They've lost their families. They've lost their wives. They've lost everything. They've lost everything over a fake weaponization of government.
1: Now, so are you looking for a way to revive it?
2: Well, look, if it was up to me, I'd pay them the kind of money that they deserve. People have been destroyed. Lives have been destroyed. Many suicides. Think of it. People have committed suicide because a bunch of thugs went after them.
1: You don't...
2: So me, personally, I think the weaponization fund is a great idea. And so do many other Republicans. You have to get it approved. If they get it approved, that's great. If they don't get it approved, I'd be disappointed.
1: All right, we're going to...
0: By the way, the reason why you hear a lot of noise in the background is they were doing the interview in like a warehouse and it was pouring. It started raining. They had to stop the interview several times because it's kind of hard to hear, which I think is another reason why Trump cut it short. I mean, he was talking with them for about an hour because they kept having to interrupt it because of the rain. But, you know, I find it interesting. We always hear that Trump is some kind of dictator or something. There is something there that he likes. He wants. He wants it to be approved, but he admits maybe it won't be approved. Is that something a dictator would say? I mean, just point this out that there are things that happen in our government that Trump would like that don't happen because he's not a dictator, because we still have a constitutional system. Whether you agree with the fund or not, I just think it's an interesting point that people aren't bringing up. Go ahead and play cut six of Trump for me, Walker.
1: Motor through this.
2: But yet, listen, people have been destroyed by crooked politicians, and they should be reimbursed for that.
1: Do you think anyone who attacked police officers on January 6th should get taxpayer money?
2: I wouldn't be inclined to say so, but I have to see it. I can tell you this, 97% of those people, you look at them, the FBI or whoever it was, because you had a lot of crooked cops, you had dirty cops. Comey was a dirty cop.
1: Well,
2: a guy
1: no
2: like Bolton
1: that,
2: was a dirty cop.
1: But there's no evidence.
2: Wait a minute. Wait a minute.
1: Who,
2: oh, you think Comey was a straight cop?
1: People who pleaded guilty to assaulting police
2: Comey
1: officers.
2: Comey was a dirty cop.
1: No, no.
2: They
1: but
2: had
1: the people
2: FBI,
1: who assaulted police
2: listen
1: officers.
2: Listen to me. They had FBI agents ushering them into the building. They had FBI go into the building. Those people walking around, they're looking always in the sun. They weren't. They were
1: there's
2: being
1: no
2: ushered into
1: that,
2: the building.
1: Sir. There's no evidence.
2: You had a bunch of dirty cops. And frankly, what they did was weaponization of our government.
1: But, sir, there's no evidence of that. More than 1,000
2: no,
1: people
2: well, yeah, no, there's
1: guilty
2: none.
1: To
2: you
1: crime.
2: Know what you do? Try
1: would
2: looking
1: you,
2: at the tapes one time.
1: Would you take it
2: look
1: off the
2: Look at
1: table?
2: The tapes
1: okay,
2: one time.
1: But 172 people did plead guilty to assaulting police officers.
2: You know why they pled
1: Should
2: guilty?
1: They be exempt
2: because they told they were going to jail
1: funds?
2: For 15 years if they didn't.
1: Should they?
2: They pled guilty because they were frightened. They went down. They were ushered into a building. Many of them were arrested without even
1: so
2: going into
1: okay
2: the building.
1: You'd be okay with them receiving taxpayer dollars?

0: to be very clear. There's no evidence of what you're saying. But let me ask you about Todd Blanche.
1: Listen to me.
0: Let's talk about Todd.
1: There's tremendous evidence. There's nothing but evidence.
0: The election was rigged.
1: It was a dirty election. And it's happening again right now in California.
0: You've never presented evidence.
1: It's happening right now in California. Right now, it's looking. Look at what's happening in California.
0: Where's the evidence to that?
1: It's 4 days.
0: The Republicans are doing well in
1: California. In California, it's. No, they're not. They're dropping fast because it's a rigged election. Let me tell you, it's 4 days. And they aren't even close
0: to
1: coming up with
0: it. That's how they count.
1: You know why they're doing
0: that?
1: Because they're cheating on the election.
0: Do you have evidence to support that?
1: All I have to do is look. All I have to do is look.
0: That's not evidence.
1: And I listen. And I listen to people. And let's see what happens.
2: All right, there you go. I just have to point out real quick. It amazes me how those in the propaganda press say, well, Republicans are doing well. There was no evidence. Everything is fine in California. This is why I think Trump goes too far on some of the 2020 election stuff. I've said that many times. But this idea that we can have a system like 2020 with COVID or like California now, where you have massive amount of mail-in ballots dumped in at the last minute and usually to help Democrats, people are going to instinctively not trust it, even if it's like clean as a whistle. Nothing wrong here, nothing to see. People are still going to look at it and say, this doesn't make any sense. This doesn't seem right. That is why you give Trump ammunition. It's obvious to everyone with eyes that a system, and by the way, there's evidence of some nefarious stuff in California, but a system where it takes a week to count votes, you mail-in ballots come in, Republicans are winning, and then all of a sudden they're losing by a lot at the last minute. People are not going to trust that system. Go on and play a Trump cut 7 for me. Or whatever the last cut was. Sorry, excuse me.
0: Sir, that's not evidence.
1: Do you think it's appropriate?
0: That's how they count the votes in California.
1: Do you think it's appropriate that they have an election and 5 days later they're nowhere close to picking
0: State
1: a winner?
0: State and local officials acknowledge they are slow. They're urging.
1: No, they're crooked.
0: They're urging the votes to be counted quickly. That's how they vote in
1: crooked,
0: California.
1: They're crooked, just like you're crooked. Your press is crooked, and Meet the Press is crooked.
0: To be fair, I'm not crooked, but let's
1: really.
0: Let's
1: well,
0: continue.
1: You play right into their hands.
0: Let's continue.
1: You're either crooked or you're stupid.
0: Let's
1: you
0: continue.
1: Play right into their hands with this rep. You know that these elections are rigged. Your network knows that they're rigged. You know that. I won an election in a landslide, and I got 94% bad press.
0: But, Mr. President,
1: you know why
0: you've
1: I got
0: never
1: that?
0: Presented
1: because you have no
0: evidence.
1: Credibility.
0: But you've never presented evidence that it was rigged. Let's keep talking about I want to talk about Todd Blanche.
1: You have more evidence. There's more evidence than ever presented.
0: Let's talk
1: your
0: about
1: your elections in this country.
0: Court.
1: We're like a third world country.
0: But, sir,
1: your elections are crooked, and you're crooked, and Meet the Press is crooked, and so is ABC and CBS. And CNN.
0: But, Mr. President,
1: your one-sided crooked network. Sorry, let's call it quits because I've had enough. Thank you, darling. Have a good time.
0: Mr. President, let's please. I traveled all the way to Wisconsin.
1: I've sat in the rain with you for an hour. On and off in the rain, and I've given you enough time. You ought to straighten out your press because you know what?
0: Mr. President,
1: a country can never be great with a dishonest press.
0: Listen, we traveled all the way to Wisconsin for this interview.
2: Now, one, you could tell that the 2020 election stuff, he really believes it was stolen from him. I mean, you listen to that, you can figure out he really believes it. But two, it's one thing to say Trump went too far in some of that, but it's another thing to look at the system, what can we see in California, all the problems, or what happened during COVID, which is a bunch of mail-in ballots, and act like, that's just okay. Nothing unusual. Nothing to see here. Best election ever. It's absurd. And it gives Trump that ammunition. All right, we'll have more of the Sunday News Show's recap coming up next on the Yappy Program. Stay with us.
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11: 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So no excuses. 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It's important to you to get your voice of reason for 2 hours a day. That's all I ask. All right, right now, let's get to more of the Sunday News Show's recap. recapping the Sunday news talk shows, so you don't have to worry about it. My public service to you, you're welcome. Now, one thing I do want to go over real quick. We had a texter who weighed in on our Yaffe text line, brought to you by Regenesis Stem Cell Center, said, I say California is stealing an election. There is no way they can prove otherwise. Actually, the only way we can know that they're being honest is if a Republican candidate wins. That's a pretty good way to put it. But I mean, think about this story. Let me see if I can find the Daily Wire had this story. It's pretty revealing here. So Karen Bass, this is out of the LA election. Karen Bass and Nithya Raman each saw their vote total surge by over 10,000 votes while the sun was down and people were asleep. Meanwhile, Spencer Pratt, the only candidate with a coherent plan to rescue a city drowning in vagrancy, drugs, fire, everything else, apparently received zero votes out of more than 20,000 cast. Zero, not one. Statistically, that is not an anomaly. That is impossible. So there was a batch of, the Daily Wire had that story. There was a batch of votes in California dumped overnight, mail-in ballots, where Spencer Pratt did not get a single vote. Now, let's say that's legit. It's just the way the system works now, it breeds distrust. People look at that and they're like, I don't trust that. Even if, like I said, there's no actual voter fraud there, you're creating a system where people don't trust it. And that's a problem. And the best way to go against that is to stop some of this. You can't have an election that takes over a week to count the ballots. And this isn't hard to understand. This is common sense stuff. There's a reason why most countries don't do this. There was a reason why we had Election Day. It wasn't just to be cruel to voters and make it hard for them to vote. It was because we have to have a system where we actually trust the ballot. And the way this is done, you are just creating more confusion, more distrust, more dishonesty. Now, real quick, I know another election is about to happen tomorrow, the primary election in Maine. Graham Plattner looks like he is going to end up being the Democrat nominee. Another Democrat, Ro Khanna, was on CBS Face the Nation trying to defend his endorsement of Graham Plattner, the guy who was sexting people when he was married, was on some pretty sketchy websites, has a Nazi tattoo, on and on it goes. Play the Ro Khanna cut. Cut one for me, Walker.
4: After all of these questions about action, comments, activity in his personal life.
12: Well, we had a rally planned, and I want to be clear. His actions were misogynistic. They were shameful. They were wrong. But they didn't come as a surprise to a lot of the folks in Maine. People in Maine knew that he had had two tours of duty in Iraq. He came back broken in a dark place. That doesn't excuse his behavior, but they knew this. He was in Washington. And then he went back to Maine, and he started an oyster farm. He took accountability. He himself has said it was shameful, and he had redemption. And now he's running on a platform of national health insurance when Susan Collins is voting to cut it. He's talking about taxing billionaires. Susan Collins is for tax breaks to billionaires. And he's opposed to this foreign war, where Susan Collins supported the war in Iran. And that's why I'm still supporting him.
11: Now, basically, he's supporting him because of politics, because he wants the Democrat to win, which is understandable enough, I guess. But this idea that Graham Plattner owned up to it, he's had a redemption arc. A lot of this stuff happened like 2 years ago, not even that long ago. And also, the only redemption happened because he got caught. It wasn't like he had a major transformation or something. He just got caught. Appreciate you listening to the show. Thanks to Walker for producing. I'll be back tomorrow at the same time. See you then.
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15: The L.A. mayor's runoff is set. I'm Lisa Lacerra, Fox News. Progressive Nithya Raman has secured her spot, defeating Republican Spencer Pratt. He'll face incumbent Democrat Karen Bass.
16: Rahman responded essentially saying that their fight continues, and Bass's campaign was already on the attack after Rahman pushed ahead of Spencer Pratt by about 3,000 votes after ballot dumps over the weekend. Bass's campaign said, quote, a campaign against Nithya Rahman, who allows encampments near schools and cuts the police force, is one Mayor Bass is looking forward to winning.
15: Fox's Christina Coleman in L.A. They're still counting votes in the California governor's race. Democrat and former HHS Secretary Javier Becerra was declared the winner last week. Current tallies have Trump-endorsed Republican Steve Hilton leading billionaire Tom Steyer. Negotiations appear to have stalled, but Vice President J.D. Vance says he believes Iran wants to make a deal.
17: The Iranians don't want this war to continue. It's not in their best interest. And I think they're coming to the table putting some real things on the table. We're, of course, going to verify it. But if we get to this deal, it's going to be a home run win for the American people.
15: On Fox's Jesse Waters Primetime, this coming as Iran and Israel exchanged fire over the weekend, with President Trump warning Israel to not target Beirut when going after Hezbollah in Lebanon. The House had to vote on a measure that would fund ICE and Customs and Border Protection after passed the Senate today. House Democratic Leader Hakeem Jeffries says Democrats oppose it.
18: We believe that taxpayer dollars should be used to make life more affordable for the American people, not give ICE another $70 billion blank check.
15: The passage of the bill was delayed in the Senate after several Republicans broke ranks over a proposed anti-weaponization fund, which has since been scrapped. 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
15: The manhunt in day three after a mass shooting at a street festival in Toledo.
31: Police in Toledo looking for possibly two suspects who they think may have been shooting at each other, who hit and injured 12 people at a street festival Saturday.
32: We have every confidence in the police department. We have every confidence that they will find and be able to arrest the individuals who participated in this.
31: Ohio Governor Mike DeWine, for now police say they're tracking multiple leads. They're also urging festival goers to come forward with any photos or videos that may have caught a glimpse of the suspects. Jeff Manasso, Fox News.
15: The Vatican says Pope Leo has met with six survivors of clergy sexual abuse in Madrid and vowed to consider their suggestions for how the Catholic Church can improve its response to the crisis. The meeting followed in the tradition of Pope's meeting with abuse survivors during their foreign trips. It lasted about an hour. A judge ruling an NCAA quarterback is cleared to play despite allegations he engaged in illicit sports betting.
33: Even though NCAA rules prohibit athletes from gambling on college and pro sports and state that anybody who bets on a game that involves his own team or another team from the school he attends is subject to lifetime ineligibility to play, Texas Tech transfer quarterback Brendan Swordsby has been made eligible to play in the coming season for the Red Raiders. Monday, a district judge in Lubbock County, Texas, granted a temporary restraining order against the NCAA to restore Swordsby's eligibility. In response, the NCAA stated it's deeply concerned about the damaging, far-reaching and broadly destabilizing ramifications of this outcome, which undermines and corrupts the integrity of sports. Swordsby is alleged to have made thousands of bets on sports while at Indiana, Tennessee, and Texas Tech. Jared Max, Fox News.
15: At the box office this weekend, Paramount's Scary Movie in the top spot, earning $55 million its debut weekend. Master of the Universe in second with $29 million. I'm Lisa Lacerra. This is Fox News.
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0: Westwood One presents America at Night. Here's your host, McGraw Milhaven.
1: Hey, the story of birds is coming up here. Yeah, they're descendants of dinosaurs. Who knew? I'm a descendant of Neanderthal. I'm just teasing you. Hey, but we do have some breaking news here real quick. Nithya Raymond, the progressive Democrat who drew comparisons to New York's Mayor Zoran Mandani, will face Mayor Karen Bass in the two-person race for the mayor of Los Angeles. She was a city council member and a former Bass ally. She was behind in the initial vote, but the votes, right, was delayed voting and absentee voting and mail-in votes, so that takes a while in California. She edged out Spencer Pratt, so he's out, the reality star. He's out, who made a lot of provocative ads online. He's out, and Karen Bass is in, and this Nithya Raymond, the progressive Democrat, is in. There's also breaking news. Steve Hilton, Republican Steve Hilton, has held on to that second spot in the governor's race. So Tom Steyer, who spent, I want to say, $200 million on his race to become governor, comes in third. And Republican, former Fox News guy, Steve Hilton, holds on. So it will be a Democrat versus a Republican in the governor's race in California come November. Kind of interesting. A lot of people complaining about the votes being rigged and everything else. But Steve Hilton able to hold on and had enough votes to hold off the billionaire who's using his own money. So Steve Hilton is in the final two runoff. Stay right there. When we come back, we can talk about all that in hour number three with open phones. But stay right there. When we come back, there's the story of birds. It's a new history from their dinosaur origins to the present. The author wrote a New York Times bestselling author. This is his second book. We'll come back and talk with him coming up here in just a minute. Don't forget the text line and the phone lines and everything else. 1-844-2-McGraw, 1-844-262-4729. Give us a call. I'll try and work your question or text into the conversation. Stay right there. America at Night. Back in a moment.
0: This is America at Night with McGraw-Milhaven.

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14: Hey, we'll take some phone calls next hour, but a little breaking news tonight out of California. Yeah, Spencer Pratt, the reality show adjacent star, fell to third place. It looks like he's out, but former Fox News host Steve Hilton is in. The Republican is projected to advance to the general election, according to the Decision Desk headquarters. Hilton had sort of coalesced all of the support in the GOP with the help of President Trump. The Democratic field remained divided because even people like Eric Swalwell, who had to resign in disgrace over sexual misconduct allegations, and then resigned his congressional duties, as well as, I think, there was something like 30-something other people in the ballot. But Steve Hilton has held on. Even all the late voting came in, all the extra votes that came in, all the votes that came in. It took him a week, but it looks like Steve Hilton is going to win. Here's what we're going to do. We're going to take a quick break, and then when we come back, we are going to take your phone calls. 1-844-2-McGraw, 1-844-262-4729. Also, Alex went home early. I got to see if we got any voicemails. Any voicemails? I don't know if we got any voicemails. I'll check in with the guys. But if you're listening to the show and you know it's on a tape, well, call the show. And if somebody answers, we're live. If somebody doesn't answer, it's Memorex. And then just leave a message and we'll edit that bad boy up and get it on the air. 1-844-2-McGraw, 1-844-262-4729. Text messages, phone calls, all next hour. We will get to all of that. As well. And then a little programming note, tomorrow, just got word as we were coming on the air tonight that Vice President Mike Pence is going to be joining us tomorrow night. Vice President Mike Pence, former Vice President Mike Pence, former radio talk show host, Vice President Mike Pence is going to join us tomorrow. So come back for that. America at Night. Tom Dillack is our executive director tonight. Our engineer tonight is Richard Good. I'm McGraw Millhaven. This is America at Night on Westwood One.
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21: For L.A. mayor is set. I'm Sue Guzman, Fox News. Progressive City Council member Nithya Raman has advanced to the November runoff against the Los Angeles mayor Karen Bass, setting up a matchup between two Democrats and a former political allies to run the struggling city of nearly 4 million people.
22: Raman responded essentially saying that their fight continues, and Bass's campaign was already on the attack after Raman pushed ahead of Spencer Pratt by about 3,000 votes after ballot dumps over the weekend. Bass's campaign said, quote, a campaign against Nithya Raman, who allows encampments near schools and cuts the police force, is one Mayor Bass is looking forward to winning. So Bass appearing to be confident there.
21: Fox's Christina Coleman, the outcome means former reality TV personality and Republican Spencer Pratt's out of the running. His candidacy had drawn national attention because of his celebrity and willingness to challenge liberal governance in a city dominated by Democrats. Buzz did not translate into enough votes, however, to make the runoff. Israel and Iran have halted strikes against each other. This is after President Trump demanded the two honor the ceasefire agreement on Monday. More from Fox's Lucas Tomlinson.
0: An exclusive interview with Jesse Waters. Vice President J.D. Vance says he's confident a deal could be worked out soon.
2: The Iranians don't want this war to continue. It's not in their best interest. And I think they're coming to the table, putting some real things on the table. We're, of course, going to verify.
19: President Trump telling Fox News, "What I would suggest to Iran, you've shot your missiles. That's enough. Get back to the table and make a deal. Final negotiations on peace are proceeding, subject to ignorance or stupidity getting in its way." The Wall Street Journal reports Trump first called Israeli Prime Minister Benjamin Netanyahu after the missile attack with a message, "Stand down," but later shifted his tone to, "Keep it limited."
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21: President Trump nominating Todd Blanche to be Attorney General. Blanche has been serving as acting AG following Pam Bondi's ouster. Chairman of the Senate Judiciary Committee, Chuck Grassley, releasing a statement on the nomination, describing Blanche as well qualified and dedicated to restoring the rule of law. Blanche was confirmed as the Deputy Attorney General last year, largely along party lines. South Carolina Lieutenant Governor Pamela Yvette facing an uphill battle for the Republican nomination for the state's top office. Fox's Alexandria Hoff explains.
25: Even with President Trump's 11th hour endorsement in this race, it is unlikely that tomorrow's vote will produce a Republican nominee for governor. That is because South Carolina requires a 50% threshold for the nominee to achieve, and that is mathematically improbable right now for anyone to achieve that. There are five prominent Republicans on the ballot, including the state's long-serving Attorney General Alan Wilson, Congresswoman Nancy Mace, Congressman Ralph Norman, businessman Rom Rennie, and current Lieutenant Governor Pamela Yvette, who earned President Trump's endorsement just days ago as early voting was already underway. President Trump joined a tele-rally that included Yvette last hour. A Truth Social post today credited her as the only South Carolina gubernatorial candidate to endorse me as soon as I launched my 2024 presidential campaign.
21: And also Hulk Hogan. They're learning a little bit more about their investigation into the death of the professional wrestler. Fox's Tom Graham explains.
26: Professional wrestler Hulk Hogan died of natural causes. That's according to a newly released report by police in Clearwater, Florida. His real name is Terry Bollea. The 71-year-old's family says he suffered from several health problems leading up to his passing last year, including leukemia, pneumonia, and kidney failure. The release of the report closes the case on his death. Hogan was perhaps the WWE's biggest star and helped professional wrestling gain mainstream acceptance. Tom Graham, Fox News.
21: I'm Sue Guzman. This is Fox News.
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11: This story is brewing. Texas Tech quarterback Brendan Sorsby was banned from playing college football after he admitted to betting on his Texas Tech football team. Well, he sued and he won a temporary injunction. Now, Big Ten athletic directors want to ban any team from playing Texas Tech. The University of Georgia has sent out a notice saying that it's banning its teams from scheduling any future games with Texas Tech. Nebraska has said they're not going to play any contests versus Texas Tech in any sport. They also said that if you currently have a contest scheduled with Texas Tech, call the athletic director immediately. So this is a brewing story. Texas Tech, the courts are allowing him to play, and the other teams are saying, we're not going to even schedule anything with Texas Tech. This is going to be a big story the rest of the week, so stick around for that. Tomorrow on the show, Vice President Mike Pence. Come back for that. We thank everybody for hanging out with us tonight. Our executive director is Tom Dillack. Our engineer tonight is Richard Good. I'm McGraw-Milhaven. This is America at Night on Westwood One. We'll see you tomorrow.

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0: and I have touchless TSA, which means I can't do anything.
1: I have the opposite. I have touchful TSA. It's a request, and they never fulfill it. And I don't know why.
0: Oh, man, I don't know if I want to go any further with this. 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
1: Yeah.
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14: 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He is Eric Cronin. I'm Gary McNamara. The mainstream media was loving it yesterday. When they came out and it says Paxton's impeachment lawyer has come out for Tallarico here in the state of Texas, and
15: right.
14: Because

0: We are Runner Radio. He's Eric Hurley, and I'm Gary McNamara. I got to find the audio. It just popped into my head now. Did you see that Jeff Dunham was on with Bill Maher's drinking podcast?
1: Oh, I did not see that. Yes. I love Jeff Dunham.
0: Yeah, I was hoping that he would have just brought Walter on, and Walter could have gone against Bill Maher. But Bill Maher was saying exactly what we said. He goes, the thing that frustrates him most about the left is they won't talk to you.
1: Yeah.
0: Because they won't talk to me.
1: They won't.
0: They won't have conversations with you.
1: Right.
0: And he goes, it frustrates him more. I'll find that audio coming up here in a little bit.
1: Yeah.
0: Because I think it's fascinating. But we know why.
1: Mm-hmm.
0: They don't have their thoughts organized.
1: And all they can do is shout chants from some kind of, you know, organized protest. They can't sit and debate. They can't debate anybody.
0: Right. Because when you have your thoughts organized and you believe you can win an argument, you're always willing to debate.
1: Yep.
0: You're always willing to talk to somebody.
1: Right.
0: They won't.
1: Right.
0: Because of that.
1: Right.
0: And like I said, that's the

0: VNN. Neil Jackson here with you. Thank you so much for being here. Thank you so much for your time today and every day you're willing to be here with us. We're willing to take your time, so thank you so much for that. We are also, I'm going to surprise you guys. Ready? You guys want to hear something crazy? You guys want to hear something nuts? Get this. I mean, wait till you hear this. There was not a peace deal with Iran. I know. We were right there on the cusp, guys. Last weekend, it was like, it's going to happen this weekend. We were right there. We had it. We had it, guys. It was right there. And we had it. Oh, we were so close. But Iran and Israel are exchanging fire back and forth. Donald Trump is apparently mad at Netanyahu, says Netanyahu doesn't call the shots. That's where that situation is. He says Benjamin Netanyahu must accept the peace deal we came up because they're not calling the shots. So that's what it is. Trump has told him not to strike Iran. And this kind of throws everything into whack, or out of whack, excuse me, because remember, Trump is supposed to be the whore of Israel. So lots of narratives being busted up here today as Trump tells them to knock it off. And it appears that that may not be happening. Let's just put it that way, that has not gone down and that hasn't necessarily worked out. So that fight continues on. We have a little bit of a scandal in the congressional race, excuse me, the United States Senate race. And to me, I'm a little torn. I got to be completely honest with you. I think on the heat scale, this is like a 2 out of 10. I didn't vote for any of these guys in the primary, and I don't think this will have any impact on my actual vote. But man, it is a stupid, unforced error, apparently, allegedly, probably, by Barry Moore, the congressman from the 1st Congressional District. He is running for United States Senate. My social media feed is filled with all sorts of silliness, like Barry Moore is a swamp creature, which, again, nobody truly believes. But as we get, a week and some change out from an election, we're going to basically say things that aren't true. And we're going to watch as people who have run relatively decent campaigns decide, okay, it's time to forget all of that and just go completely crazy and start saying things that make very little sense. Now, this is just my broader view on all of this based on the conversations. And I've had a lot of conversations with a lot of people over the last 24 hours on this matter. Some on the record, some off the record, and all this other stuff. Okay? So here is what is being alleged. What's being alleged is as follows. Barry Moore was in ROTC. And during your time in ROTC, and again, this is how it's explained to me, and you guys are more than, if you want to tell me this is incorrect, you feel free to do so. But in ROTC, you are essentially placed in a active National Guard type drilling status where you're paid as an E6 in the United States Army. Barry Moore was in ROTC when he was in college for about 31 months. He was never actually commissioned. He left the program after 31 months, it's my understanding, and went into inactive reserve status. Now, I've talked to a lot of people about this, and a lot of people seem to be relatively confused as to what inactive reserve status is. So, again, I have to just provide a little bit of color here in order to talk about this. So inactive reserve status, you know, you just use myself as an example so I can speak to it, you know, my way. When I signed a four-year contract with the United States Army when I was 17 years old, it was actually an eight-year contract. And the inactive ready reserve, the IRR as we call it, is basically like being in the selective service with basic training that you already done. I mean, that's how I look at it. So those of you who were in the selective service, there's an eight-year period where you are essentially could be called on if needed for, and that's activated and all this other stuff. Okay. The IRR is basically where people who have active military service, be it reserve service or active service, go after they have fulfilled their obligation. So while my ETS date was 27 August 2001, my IRR end date was like July 5th, 2000 and God, how it says five. So another 4 years and some change, but because I joined, this is going to be complicated, but this is the truth. The delayed entry program, which means I signed up when I was like 17. That is when my clock started for my IRR time. So it's kind of confusing, but anyway, if anyone asks me how long I was in the military, I would say 4 years active, about 1 year in the reserve. That's what I would say. So I would say roughly 5 years. I still really only say four, but I mean, because my reserve time, I didn't really do anything. I didn't do anything in my active time either. But thank you for the house and the school. Like, you guys helped me out with that, so I appreciate it. But I've never heard a member of the military say, I did 4 years active and 4 years in the IRR, so 8 years. I've never heard that. I've never heard that. Not once in my entire life. And keep in mind, I'm a 47-year-old man. I've either been a veteran, I've been a veteran, or in the military for the last 30 years. Okay, I've lived in essentially a military town for the last 20 years. I know a bajillion veterans, and I've never heard a single Army veteran take their IRR time as time in service. All of that said, it appears to me that Barry Moore, either through the way he has been perceived or the way he has portrayed himself, which if you would have told me, if you would have put a gun to my head on Friday and said, was Barry Moore in the military, I would not have said yes, because it's not a core part of his story. So I don't think this has been sort of like something he's pushed and been a part of. Okay. What is it? Individual ready reserve? Whatever. Whatever you want to call it. Whatever it is. So there you go. By the way, what did I say? What did I say? Did I say individual ready reserve? Anyway, if I said something different, that should, by the way, tell you as much as you need to know about what I was thinking there. And what did I say? Individual ready reserve? Isn't that right? What did I say? What did I say, Bugs? Did I say something different than that? Anyway, the IRR. And as I would put this, is not part of your military status. Okay? It's not. Okay? I don't think people would perceive it that way. Okay? So, apparently Barry Moore, as part of something, has suggested, or it's been portrayed, that he did 6 years. I said inactive ready reserve. Okay, sorry. It's individual ready reserve. You're right. Sorry. So, Again, I think that only further proves my point, just to be completely honest with you. But that all said, Barry Moore has basically, it has been suggested, and I believe in response to this, it's going to be said that that's the time he's talking about when they say 6 years of military service. I don't think Barry Moore ever once drilled with a unit in like the National Guard. I think he did his cadet service and training. I think he went to his cadet, basic cadet school or whatever. And I, on the other side, I can tell you about my experience with those cadets at Fort Lewis for their advanced school, but we could do that if we want. And I look at this and I think, this is a bad look. So let me ask this before we go any further. Those of you who are in the military, do you count cadets as veterans, even if they never progress through the system and pin that second lieutenant butter bar? Do you consider them veterans? And do you consider inactive ready reserve time as service time? Those are two questions. Let me know the answer. 866-494-WVNN, 866-494-9866. At least I got that right. That is the scoutpestcontrol.com, the WVNN hot take text line. You can jump in right there. You can also get in on the Coleman Furniture Market free speech phone line, same number, 866-494-9866. And you can always, always send me an email.
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0: 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We'll get some of your responses here. Here again, the question. Ready? Here we go. One, is IRR time considered service time? You're not drilling. You're not getting paid. You're not gaining retirement time. You're just on a list. And if you are a cadet, are you a veteran if you never actually complete the program? And there's no suggestion anything nefarious with not completing the program or anything went on. That's not the suggestion. But Jared Hudson's campaign is, I think, preparing to drop the bomb here. And I'm seeing it on social media already. I think it's somewhat desperate and unseemly, but you can be desperate and unseemly and still kind of have a point. And in this United States Senate race, which is 1 week and 1 day away, maybe there's something here. Stay tuned.
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5: Breast cancer is the most common cancer among women in the world. And according to a new study out of the University of Washington School of Medicine, an estimated 3.5 million cases a year are expected by 2050. Now, the good news is we've gotten so much better at screening, earlier detection, and cutting-edge treatments in many countries, including here in the United States. But even here in America, black women have a death rate from breast cancer that is 40% higher than white women, a disparity that exists despite our world-class treatment infrastructure. So what can you do to lower your risk? Eat less red meat? Try your best to manage your blood sugar and your weight? Exercise is really important. Cut back on drinking, quit smoking. And remember this, you should start getting mammograms. At what age? 40. That's when you should start. I'm Dr. Sanjay Gupta, helping you live a better life.
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0: So maybe it's complicated is the best way to put this. But again, I have to just be honest with you. Okay? The fact that I was calling it the wrong thing for the last 24 hours when I've been discussing, I've been calling it the inactive ready reserve, not the individual ready reserve, which it actually is. I got to be completely honest with you. That goes to show you how little this is a part of any conversation regarding military service. I'm sorry, I've never heard a human being suggest that this whole situation in any way, shape, or form is, or the situation of the IRR is, as active military service. I've never heard it. I've never heard it suggested. And I think that's the argument Barry Moore and his team are about to make. And I don't think it's a good one. I just don't. So I'm just wondering what veterans think about this. Because to me, I think it's pretty straightforward here. Pretty straightforward that this is a misinterpretation. And people do this. People do this for a couple of reasons. One, and I'm inferring here, okay? I don't know any of this. I am inferring. I have not spoke to Barry Moore or anything like that. I'm just inferring this. Sometimes people are ashamed of how they end their military service. I'm one of those people. Truthfully, I am. I wish I would have stayed more time in the reserves. I've told my story about the reserves maybe a billion times. I've made it very clear that the unit I in was going overseas and being deployed to a war zone, and I was pissed that I wasn't, for lack of a better term, allowed to go because I was not MOS qualified for that position, and they wanted me to operate as sort of a full-time army, active army reserve, whatever it was called. And they wanted me to basically act as a liaison between military families and people deployed to a war zone. And I got to tell you this, hell no. Hell no. No way in hell. No way in hell. And I got to tell you, there, no way in hell was I. I mean, look, I love being in the Army, but there ain't nothing worse than a military family. I'm sorry. No way. Anyway, here's your guys' thoughts.
1: Good morning, Dale. No, cadets are not part of the system. Anybody that says so was just plain wrong.
0: Yeah, I that's always been my assumption.
1: Only if they have a DD Form 214.
0: Okay, so if they have a DD 214... that leads me to believe there was some active duty service. But if that's just cadet time, what does that mean? Like, in an ad, he says he wore combat boots. I mean, yes, that's actually true. If he was a cadet, he wore combat boots. Yeah, that's accurate. I mean, for example, I wore combat boots. Yeah, they were propped up on the top of, like, a computer while I was playing Mario Kart in an air-conditioned shelter in Thailand. But I did have combat boots on. Could I say that? Yeah, I could say that, but it seems like it's somewhat misleading.
1: And no.
0: Okay, pretty simple.
1: Absolutely not.
0: You guys seem to have a very clear perception on where this line is. Then there's this.
1: Veteran here. I like Jared Hudson and honor his service in perhaps the most elite unit in the military.
0: True.
1: But he really comes off as a big thank me for my service guy.
0: Yeah, I kind of agree with that. But he's running for office, so you got to play up your positive attributes. That's why that's happening. Okay, that's why that's happening. Okay, he is. I mean, that's. I don't know if he's walking around talking about his service as much as he is right now. But he earned that service. Like you said, he's in one of the most elite units you're going to be in. Okay, so if anyone should be a thank you for your service guy, it's a Navy SEAL, right? But you, by the way, the person who's making this argument is saying the thank me for my service is sort of like the, hey, do you have a military discount guy? Okay. Like that kind of thing. And I just, it's a fair criticism of the campaign. I'll be honest with you. But again, that works on non-military people, though. You have to remember that. That's not for you and I. That's for non-military people. That's who that's for. This is going to get, I think, somewhat ugly and complicated.
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4: News. I'm CJ Papa. The ceasefire remains in place in the Middle East despite missile strikes over the last few days. President Trump says the talks for a peace deal are ongoing and with any agreement.
5: The strait will open up right away. It'll open up immediately upon signing, which could be in 2 or 3 days.
6: After President Trump called on Israel and Iran to stop shooting, both sides agreed. Since then, Israel has continued to operate against Iran-backed Hezbollah in Lebanon, launching new strikes overnight and issuing fresh evacuation orders this morning.
4: Fox's Trey Inks in Tel Aviv. Voters going to the polls already in Maine and battled Democratic Senate candidate Graham Platner, hoping those voters will forget about his alleged controversies and propel him toward the November general election. Voters also choosing a candidate for governor in South Carolina, the primary there, and voters at the polls today in North Dakota and Nevada. 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
0: 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Learn more about him. And remember, folks, when you talk to my good friend Matt Curtis, make sure you tell him Dale Jackson sent you.

0: So this conversation about Barry Moore is complicated and embarrassing. Okay, I'm going to tell you, to me, it's more embarrassing than anything else. Okay, there's another aspect to this I want to talk to about real quick before we get into with Brad Presnell here in just a second. But I want to just say something here real quick. When Tim Walz was being accused of stolen valor, which he absolutely was stealing valor, Barry Moore was a signatory to an email or a letter or whatever from some group of veterans calling him out for that. So now there's a question of whether or not he's a veteran at all. That's one thing. Okay. And then there's a question about what position he held, because on that letter, it's signed Staff Sergeant Barry Moore retired. Barry Moore was never a staff sergeant. He was paid as an E6 because that's what cadets are paid when they're in college, as an E6. By the way, pretty damn sweet. Damn, I should have done that. I really dropped the ball on a lot of this. So he can claim pay grade E6, but he can't claim staff sergeant. It's just embarrassing. There's really no other way to put it. I don't know.
1: Did he sign a blank check for his country, or did he take a college class? I say stolen valor.
0: Yeah, I think a lot of people are viewing it that way. All right, let's bring Brad Presnell on the program with us. He is joining us here on the Alabama A&M $350 million Bulldog Hotline. You know Brad Presnell. You've heard about this program a lot. Opposition research, campaign finance, polling. He has done it all. He's managed campaigns. He's worked on presidential campaigns. He's working on campaigns right now. I believe, am I wrong about this, that you are involved in the Jared Hudson campaign. Is that correct?
2: Jared Hudson, the Jay Mitchell.
0: Jay Mitchell and Jared. You say not Jared Hudson, but yes, Jay Mitchell, is what you said?
2: Right. I'm not working in the Senate race.
0: Okay. All right. So let's talk about this for a second. Brad, I don't think you have any military service. I could be wrong about that, but I could be wrong. But I believe you don't. How does this hit you?
2: Well, you're right, Dale. I don't have any military service. And I will tell you, frankly, if you hadn't defined in your monologue military service time versus reserve time or inactive time, I would have never known about any of this. I've never really thought about it, frankly. Mm-hmm. Politically, I wonder why it's coming out now, a week or so from election day. If the Hudson campaign or whoever the people are who are propping this question up of Barry Moore's service record being in question knew about this or had it on their radar probably for a long time, Dale, why not bring it out sooner before the cake got baked and people chose their horse in the Senate race? I mean, at the point now we are, people are so tired. The candidates are tired now. But, you know, the citizens, the voters, they're tired of seeing all the campaign ads and everything. So they're to the point now, they may be just ignoring everything, and this possibly could just fly completely under the radar for most people.
0: Well, as a campaign guy, you better hope that's not true, because they're about to, I'm going to tell you this right now, there's about to be a dump. The only reason this could be possibly coming up is because there is about to be a dump of radio ads hitting this particular, or radio and television ads hitting this particular point. It's the only reason it would be coming up right now, because they're about to use it. So what they're trying to do is sort of lay the groundwork for the question being asked, correct?
2: Mm, right. You're right.
0: So, I think a cavalcade of attack ads that Barry Moore has stolen valor, I think that could be somewhat effective. I also think this is desperate. Okay? I'm going to be completely honest with you. This strikes me as a campaign that knows they are, for lack of a better word, losing. Okay? Maybe let's just put it that way. Losing. And because of that, they're going to pull out what they can. There's nothing wrong with using this. This is something that apparently, I think we can say, that Barry Moore or Barry Moore's campaigns or Barry Moore's offices over the last couple of years have maybe not been as clear as they should have been about this. I mean, the idea that Barry Moore's staff sergeant could appear on a document that is taking to task Tim Walz for his stolen valor, for lack of a better term, and that's apparently part of this. If that's out there, you can't allow that to stand when that happens, right?
2: You're right. I mean, those two words, stolen valor, that's serious. I mean, that's one of those things that people will stand up, especially, you know, here in North Alabama, us being a military community. That's a serious charge. Now, I don't know exactly what the ads are going to say. I don't know if the Hudson campaign or whoever's attack Congressman Moore on this is going to use that exact term. Of course, I don't know. That is a heavy duty charge. That is for sure.
0: Yeah. I mean, I'm looking at the letter that went from the Trump Vance campaign to Tim Walz, taking him to account. And on the bottom of this letter, it says, Barry Moore, U.S. Representative, Alabama 02, Staff Sergeant, Army National Guard, retired. I mean, there are two big glaring errors there. One, the Staff Sergeant side. Two, the retired side. The retired means nothing to me. That can be a mistake or whatever. I think everyone on this list is probably mentioned as retired, and they all are. But I'm going to guess that not every single one of these individuals is retired. I'm just going to guess, because if I were to sign on to some letter, okay, and as like from my military perspective, which by what a tool I would be, but if I were to do so, it would say, you know, Dale Jackson, loser talk show host, sergeant, United States Army. I mean, that's what it would say. It wouldn't say retired. I mean, I did 4 years. I never retired from anything. And so other than that, it's kind of misleading. So in no circumstance is he a retired guy, right? I mean, again, I don't know about the level of maliciousness behind this, because I couldn't even have told you Barry Moore was in the military. It's not a core part of his story. Apparently there were some campaign ads out that said he wore combat boots or something, which he did. I'm not suggesting he didn't, and he was a cadet. I'm not suggesting any of that's untrue, but to me, it never struck me as part of his story. Did it strike you as part of his story? If I'd asked you before if Barry Moore is a veteran, would you have been able to definitively say yes?
2: I would have said just frankly yes, because I, along with everybody else who's listening to this show this morning, have been bombarded with TV ads for months. Okay. And one of the ones he runs heavily shows him with a hat on and a short haircut and in front of a lot of other officers, cadets. So that would be my thinking, that he had a military background.
0: Okay, but he never actually pinned that bar, the lieutenant bar. He wore that stupid silver nickel. I hate those guys, but I got a story.
2: Dale, you and I have talked about talked about hundreds of times over the years. We've been on your show about hypocrisy, and people can't stand that. So at worst, this is stolen valor, and at best, people might view it as hypocrisy with the Tim Walz connection that you brought up. I mean, that's just looking at it politically.
0: I looked this up. According to Pennsylvania State University, cadets are generally not considered veterans. ROTC cadets are typically considered civilians until they officially commission. Well, he never officially commissioned. So unless he was assigned to some National Guard unit as like an E6, or which I can't imagine is true. I just can't. I mean, I'm not saying it's impossible to make E6 in peacetime in 31 months, but man, I'm gonna just tell you right now, I was pretty hard charging, all right, and I made E5 at 3. You're telling me that he made E6 5 months before that? I find that incredibly hard to believe. So what's most likely is he's in ROTC, he's a cadet. But, yeah, God, it's just, I don't know. There's an exception made, I guess, if cadets are injured during, like, their training, and separated due to that injury, maybe they would be classified as a veteran in that situation. There's a couple things here. One, I don't think it's malicious. Okay, so there's that part of it. Two, I don't think he's done enough to be clear about it. Because clearly there's some questions here. And he's going to have to explain this. The more I talk myself into this, the bigger deal I kind of seem to be making it in my own mind. And I said this before. I've been talking about this with people for the last 24 hours. Multiple people. People I respect, people I don't respect, people associated with politics, etc. And I've been calling it the inactive ready reserve. Now, you could say, Dale, wow, you are very unprofessional and stupid. That's true. But what I would also say is that's how little I think about this time. Because to me, I got 4 years of this, and I've never once, not once in my life, in any rundown of any type of military service that I've discussed, have I ever said a word about the IRR. I've never said I got 4 years active, 1 year reserve, 3 years IRR. That's not how you talk about it. That's not 8 years. That's five. And that's how people view it. And I don't know. This is rubbing me more the wrong way every time I have a conversation about it. I don't know. And I know you didn't come on to talk about this, but you're sort of at my mercy in these conversations of whatever's going on in my mind. So I do appreciate.
2: Well, I'm sorry. I do think too, Dale, that you're right. I think Congressman Moore does need to come out, release a statement. Something. He needs to come out and say something. I don't know what I would say. Just the truth. But he does need to come out and say something.
0: All right, so you're with the Jay Mitchell campaign. Let's get back into that for a second. Pamela Casey called me, and she's supporting Jay Mitchell. Her people called me, and I don't do surrogates. I just don't. I'm not doing a surrogate for the AG's race. I'll have Jay Mitchell on. I'll have my regular guests on like you to talk about it, even if you're associated with the campaign. We just described that, and that's fine. I consider that to be covering the bases. I don't do surrogates generally. I mean, if Marco Rubio wants to come on to be a surrogate for Donald Trump or something, I'll take that. But no offense, the Blount County DA is not. I'm sorry, don't take this the wrong way, but I'm not interested in that. There's a little dust up between the AG's office, which is Marshall and Robertson, and I know we're on different sides of this. Robertson's connections to the AG's office, I think, is one of her biggest qualifications. Steve Marshall. Who I consider to be a great man, who I voted for in the Senate race, he's not happy about how this has gone, and she's his right-hand man. We're getting into the end of this race as well. Well, what do you make of the dust-up between all those? And, of course, you are obviously part of the Mitchell campaign and connected to them. Marshall said they're reprehensible attacks. You may have seen them. I saw one yesterday. I even wrote it down. I saw this yesterday from the campaign. And this really, like, you know what? Let's take it. Can you hang on for a second?
2: Yeah, sure.
0: Okay, let's reset this. We spent too much time of me trying to figure out whether or not people are veterans or not that I don't have enough time to explain to you. Let's keep him on for one more segment. Stay tuned. We'll do more of Brad Presnell on the other side. Let's take a quick timeout. We'll be right back.
3: Dale Jackson.
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0: 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Of my own rules, you're keeping Brad Presnell with us for one more second just to discuss a couple of things as I basically had him on for a couple minutes and just went, what does this mean? What does this mean? What does this mean? Brad Presnell joins us on the Alabama A&M $350 million Bulldog Hotline, campaign finance, opposition research, campaigns. He's run them on all levels. All right, Brad, there's a little dust up. The ads being run against Katherine Robertson's calling her a rhino and all sorts of other things. I don't understand it, but that's just politics. It's dark money and all this other stuff. Fine. That is what it is. The story about an officer-involved shooting is a little more confusing. The officer involved says that the Marshall AG office, which Robertson was a big part of, says that he went after this cop. The Marshall office and Robertson campaign basically say, no, hold on one second. We not only cut a deal with this guy to let him go home, we also gave him a recommendation for a job inside state government. and he is working inside

0: state government right now. And there's a letter released that basically says the same thing. What in the hell is this? What is going on here?
1: Well, Jay Mitchell's argument, Dale, is that the AG's office, Steve Marshall's team, including Catherine Robertson, mishandled the case start to finish. They represented the state improperly. They didn't intervene when the case went sideways. And in the end, they pressured a police officer into a guilty plea just to clean up their own mess. And when Jay Mitchell was on the Supreme Court, Dale, he wrote a special opinion saying that Officer Cody Smith had an adequate counsel and likely qualified for post-conviction relief. And in that, also in that opinion, he said it was once the most astonishing failures of justice the court had ever seen. And that's what forced the state to revisit the case. And, you know, Catherine Robertson and Jay Mitchell obviously run against each other for attorney general. Sure. And Jay Mitchell believes she wasn't a bystander. She was part of the decision-making process by helping continue the prosecution and negotiation of the plea deal. And she didn't correct the earlier errors that her office created. So she was in there when the bad decisions were made. So she can't depend that she's not a part of it. And about the doxing, after Smith was released from prison, Dale, the AG's office posted a letter Cody Smith wrote after his release. Unfortunately, that letter included his employer and workplace, and that was posted. Jay Mitchell said that that personal info was an act of intimidation by doxing Smith. And since then, Dale, he's been harassed mercilessly from, you know, just all sorts of people in the area about this case. And he doesn't feel safe. His family doesn't feel safe. Obviously, right. He didn't have a firearm because he was convicted.
0: Got it. Here's my take.
1: There's a lot of information.
0: I'll say my part, then you can tell me. For Robertson to say she's not part of something that goes on at the AG's office, that flies in the face of her entire campaign. Her entire campaign is basically predicated on the idea that she is Steve Marshall's right hand man. I mean that's it, and that's my main reason for voting for her. Okay, so there's that. The other stuff about the doxing, I don't see that as malicious. Maybe I just see that as maybe a oops, you know. I don't know. I'll give you the last word on it, and then we'll let you go. 30 seconds. Oh, sorry. I guess he doesn't want that last 30 seconds, but I appreciate it. I wanted to give him the last word there since we kept him on all this long. But I do appreciate Brad hanging on with us and discussing it. So, moral of the story is, in the AG's race and in the United States Senate race, buckle up, buttercups, because this thing is about to get ugly, and we're going to be right in the middle.
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4: It's primary day in four states. I'm Chris Foster, Fox News. In Maine, Democrat Graham Plattner has no real challenge in his Senate primary.
5: One Maine voter explained why he thinks Plattner's many controversies, including a Nazi tattoo Plattner says he's since covered, aren't problematic for many Democratic voters.
6: They want to get rid of Susan Collins, take over the Senate, and that's the bottom line. He could be Adolf Hitler. It doesn't matter who he is.
5: His primary opponents include government worker and previous Senate candidate David Costello. While Governor Janet Mills' name remains on the ballot, she suspended her campaign in April over a lack of funding. The Republican incumbent Senator Susan Collins has no primary challenger. Jessica Rosenthal, Fox News.
4: Senate Republican Lindsey Graham's up for re-election in South Carolina. There's a governor's race there. In Nevada and Maine, there are also primaries in North Dakota today. Democrat City Council member Nithya Raman advances to the general election in the Los Angeles mayor's race, beating Republican Spencer Pratt for the number two spot against Democrat incumbent Karen Bass.
7: Bass's campaign was already on the attack after Raman pushed ahead of Spencer Pratt by about 3,000 votes after ballot dumps over the weekend. Bass's campaign said, quote, a campaign against Nithya Raman, who allows encampments near schools and cuts the police force, is one Mayor Bass is looking forward to winning.
4: That's Fox's Christina Coleman. The San Antonio Spurs win game three of the NBA Finals, 115-111. Breaking the New York Knicks' record 13-game playoff win streak. President Trump attended the game at Madison Square Garden.
8: During the national anthem, he was saluting the American flag, and Knicks fans loudly booed him as he appeared to smirk through the whole thing. Trump sat next to Knicks owner James Dolan, who invited him. New York City Mayor Zoran Mamdani also attended. He did not meet with President Trump during his visit. Fans tonight couldn't bring bags, and they went through a TSA-style security check.
4: It's Fox's Nate Foy. 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
4: President Trump nominates Acting Attorney General Todd Blanche for the job long term. He's a former personal defense attorney for the president, and he needs Senate confirmation. And a few Republicans say they have questions before Blanche has their vote. The World Cup men's soccer tournament starts Thursday. Security preparations are being finalized, but there are still issues to deal with.
14: The executive director of the White House Task Force for the World Cup, Andrew Giuliani, discussed the tournament Monday on the Brian Kilmeade Show on Fox News Radio. One particular issue...
15: We're looking at kind of the Iranian team, their arrival into Los Angeles, what that looks like.
14: Another involves the Ebola outbreak in Africa and the team from the Congo, which has been in Europe.
15: Do not go back to the Democratic Republic of the Congo before they actually come to the United States. Otherwise, they would not be let in.
14: Giuliani added that in addition to the 78 World Cup matches in the U.S., there are other security concerns this summer.
15: We have America 250 events.
14: His hope?
15: The people have a fantastic time without going over the line.
14: Kevin Uretsky, Fox News.
4: The first match in the U.S. is Friday in Inglewood, California, Team USA versus Paraguay. The British government tells tech companies don't let non-adults send or receive naked pictures.
16: British Prime Minister Keir Starmer insists this is not an impossible challenge. He wants companies like Apple and Google to prevent children taking, sending, or viewing sexually explicit images on their devices.
17: When it comes to the safety of our children, standing by is not an option.
16: Big tech has 3 months to comply. If not, the British government says it'll change the law to force them. It's threatening fines or even criminal liability for firms which don't fall in line. Google says it's deeply committed to child protection. In London, Jonathan Savage, Fox News.
4: The NCAA is appealing a judge's ruling restoring the eligibility of Texas Tech quarterback Brandon Sorsby. He'd been banned for life for gambling. I'm Chris Foster. This is Fox News.
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0: Neil Jackson here with you. Thank you very much for joining us. Bugsy, if I say the term heel heat to you, do you know what that means?
1: I have no idea what that means.
0: Okay, let's go through it here real quick. Bugsy, do you know what a heel is?
1: I mean, it has two different meanings.
0: Okay, let's pretend that we're not talking about the part of the foot. Do you understand the second part of this?
1: Yes.
0: Okay. Okay, let me explain to you how radio works, Bugsy. I ask you a question. You don't just say yes or no. If I say, do you know how it works, say yes, and then you explain.
1: You do that. You say that, but then half the time, I would explain it, and you'd be like, you're stepping on my joke. You're stepping on it.
0: Do you know what a heel is?
1: Yes, like to heel? I don't know the definition, but
0: no,
1: I know what it means.
0: Okay, you got that wrong, too. A heel, H-E-E-L, okay. Is a professional wrestling
1: bad
0: guy.
1: Okay, so it has three meanings.
0: Okay, yes. A heel is a professional wrestling bad guy. He is a heel. There are baby faces. Those are professional wrestling good guys. If you turn heel, you become bad. If you turn face, you become good.
1: So like what you were, a heel.
0: I don't know. Some people. I this gets into the next part of this, actually. Then there are people who are in-betweeners or tweeners, as people might say, who, like Bret Hart, would be a good guy in Canada, but in America, he would be an evil foreign heel, and he'd be booed. So you would have that. So you also have people who are, you know, cowardly heels. The guy who, you know, sneaks in the ring, does a little hit and run, his manager helps him cheat and win. And then there are cool heels who are like psychopaths. Who are extremely violent.
1: So, like you.
0: Conniving. Okay, I mean, that's cool. So I might be a cool heel, a la like a Randy Orton or something like that. Again, we're getting too deep into it. I don't want to go too far into this. Donald Trump is a heel. Okay, there is no other way to put it. Donald Trump is a heel. And that response he got with the New York Knicks, that was heel heat. Okay, now Donald Trump is part of the WWE Hall of Fame, so this guy gets it. This is like the Iron Sheik rolling in to, yeah, I don't know, Omaha and taking on Hulk Hogan. Okay, and then taking the crowd and listening to the booing of the crowd and going like, man, they really hate this guy, which is true. Aren't they supposed to? The answer to that is yes. Absolutely. They're supposed to hate him. This, I think, was heel heat. That's how I would put this. They see a lot of people say, oh, no, they were chanting USA. No, dude, they boot this guy on sight. This is heel, nuclear heel heat. I mean, the Iron Sheik might as well have been there spitting on the American flag. I mean, that's nuclear level heel heat. Anyone saying he wasn't booed is crazy. I don't even know what the purpose of that is. Oh, they were chanting USA at him. No, dude, they booed him like crazy. And you know who probably loves it? I don't know why. I this is the thing I don't understand about Trump supporters. Why don't you get it as much as he does? Like, why don't you understand it? Trump gets it. Trump gets it. His run-in yesterday, over the weekend, excuse me, with Kristen Welker of Meet the Press was the ultimate heel promo. I mean, he cut a heel promo on her. You know, that's enough, and he just gets up and walks away. It was awesome. Everything this guy does could be seen through the lens of professional wrestling. And this guy yesterday got nuclear heel heat. And anybody suggesting that he was cheered or any of this stuff, just stop. I mean, it's plain as day. He's in New York City. They're basketball fans. Have you not seen the breakdown, the political breakdown of basketball fans against other sports? There's a good way of looking at this. Basketball has the most overwhelmingly liberal fans. Okay? The most overwhelmingly liberal fans. And it's there's no question about it. And everyone should see this and get it. And come on. So he's going into New York City. Of course he's going to get booed. The WNBA, MLS, NBA. Yeah, I don't think there's any question you're going to get overwhelmingly booing there. It's like going to a golf tournament. He's going to get cheered. He's going to get cheered in the NHL. He's going to get cheered at college football games. I don't know why people are pretending that they're like, oh, I don't know, man. I don't know. This is hard for us to understand. I think he might have actually been getting cheered there. No. And I laugh at this kind of stuff because the people who are telling you he's cheered have absolutely no respect for you. Absolutely no respect for you. None. They were not chanting USA at Trump. That is not what was happening. They were booing the hell out of him. And we should love it. Come on, guys. That's great. Why even pretend it was anything else? Why even pretend? Like the Trump quote unquote war room has a they're chanting USA, USA, USA thing at Trump. Well, you can see it plain as day. He's this from behind. The crowd is chanting USA, but he's not on the screen. He's not on the screen. They're not chanting for him. They booed the hell out of him. They booed the hell out of him. A Fox News account tweets out, USA, USA, USA, chants erupted throughout Madison Square Garden during game 3 of the NBA Finals with President Trump in attendance. I'll tell you this. I'm going to tell you this right now. I'm just happy that liberals are in some way, shape, or form embracing the United States for once. I think that's good. Let's take the victory. Think about this. A room full of liberals? A room full of liberals sounded like this. Take that. Take that. We will take that. You can boo the president. You can do all sorts of stuff. And the booing of the president, the part that I find funniest about the booing of the president, and you can boo him. Just don't try to kill him. Okay? That's it. You can boo him all day. You can give him that nuclear level heel heat. You can give him all that stuff. But don't try to murder him. Okay? Let's all agree that you're not going to try to murder him anymore. Okay? Thank you. You can complain about all the security and stuff that goes along with this. But just know this. If you guys would stop trying to murder him, this wouldn't really be a problem. So one more time. Nuclear level heel heat. I mean, this is the kind of heat you would have got if Nikolai Volkov and the Iron Sheik interrupted the singing of the national anthem. It is awesome. Yeah, You gotta love it. You gotta love it. I'm sorry. If you are bothered by this or you're trying to like retcon this or anything, you are doing it wrong. The correct answer is to say Donald Trump is kicking the crap out of these guys. He diametrically opposes everything these idiots do. Of course they hate him. They should hate him. This is good nuclear level heel heat. I love it. I love it. All right, so tell me, was he booed? Was he cheered? Because I look at my social media and they're like, no, they were cheering him. We'll come back. Was he booed? Was he cheered? What did you see? 866-494-9866. That's the ScoutPestControl.com, WVNN. 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
5: Good morning, everybody. I'm Way 31's Chris Tatum. A federal appeals court is raising questions this morning about Alabama's use of nitrogen gas to execute death row inmates. That three-judge panel yesterday reversed another judge's recent ruling that nitrogen hypoxia does not violate the Eighth Amendment ban on cruel and unusual punishment. It stems from a lawsuit filed by death row inmate Jeffrey Lee. He's scheduled to die by nitrogen hypoxia Thursday. And while that appeals court did not halt his execution, it did ask a judge to consider killing him by firing squad. The trial starts today for a man prosecutors say drove to an undercover Decatur police officer's house and intentionally struck him with his car. Jury selection starts at 9 o'clock this morning in Gregory Hill's attempted murder trial. Court records show Hill slammed into a tree the first time he tried to run over that officer, but struck him in the legs on a second try. Find these and more stories on our Way 31 News app. With Way 31 News, I'm Chris Tatum.
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4: Here's your weather update from the Way 31 Storm Tracker Weather Center.
8: Couple areas of some patchy fog to start you off on this Tuesday morning. Temperatures in the 60s, but we will see them warm into the upper 80s for highs today. Feels like temperatures this afternoon in the upper 90s. Isolated showers and thunderstorms possible. From the Way 31 Storm Tracker Weather Center, I'm meteorologist Amber Kulick.
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0: So you're going to hear a lot of people try to rationalize and talk about how Donald Trump wasn't booed at this game. And I'm going to tell you this right now. Wrong response. The wrong response is to talk about how Donald Trump has nuclear level heel heat. These people hate him because he is good at what he does. I've said this before. Every good heel has a point. Okay, and that's what it is. Every good heel has a point. And in this particular case, Donald Trump has a point. These guys suck. These guys suck. Okay? And I'm telling you, that is what you need to know. And this is exactly what people need to understand. This is what people need to get. He ain't out there to be loved by these people. These are the people he hates. These are the people he absolutely despises. These are the people whose lives he's made miserable over the last couple of years. And I love some of the responses. Let's go through them. 866-494-WVNN. 866-494-9866. That is the Coleman Furniture Market free speech phone lines there. Delusional people, guys. Delusional.
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2: Depends on who's broadcasting. I heard USA chants.
0: There were USA chants. There absolutely were USA chants. But they were not for him. They booed him. They show him on the screen and the crowd goes crazy. Crazy. Why can't we just appreciate that? It's not an insult. What's the line from Rick and Morty that you see all over the place? Your boos don't bother me. I've seen what you cheer for. That is exactly how you need to look at this kind of stuff.
2: Sounded like USA, USA, USA.
0: No, that was a different moment. That was a different... And again, take that victory. Democrats, liberals, cheering for the United States. At least they're not taking a knee. I mean, come on, guys. Be happy about this.
2: What do you expect from a communist city?
0: Yes, yes, yes, yes, yes, yes, yes, yes, yes. Okay? That it's simple. It's simple to see. It is simple to see.
2: He's in a blue city. WTF did you expect? This is not news.
0: Why are you guys mad about it? Like, I that's the part I just do not understand. That's the thing I just don't get. Is like, why are you mad about it? This is absolutely fantastic stuff. This is fantastic stuff. And maybe I just operate more in a, you know, in a different world than a lot of people. I think bad reactions are good. When I threw out the first pitch at the Trash Pandas games, I told people to boo. That's what I wanted.
2: Dale, are you a heel? Do Yaffe and Bugsy secretly hate you?
0: Guys, I'm a cool heel. I'm the heel that it's cool to like when I do my dastardly things, you boo. But overwhelmingly, you cheer. Because I'm a heel with a point. Okay? Bugsy was saying that I was a psychotic heel. I don't think that's necessarily true. But do Yaffe and Bugsy secretly hate me? I don't think Yaffe keeps it a secret.
3: It's not secret.
0: Yeah, I don't know if that's true.
2: If you watch the video, when Trump saluted, the crowd broke out in chants of USA.
0: No, they did not. No, they did not. Stop it. The guys... And then they lost. Their team lost. I mean, how could that not be better? It's a win-win for Trump in this situation. He goes and they win, and everyone's like, "Oh, you're gonna cost him the game." And he's like, nope, they win. He goes and they lose. It's like, well, that's what you get for booing. It's a no-win situation for them. It's brilliant. It's great.
2: Are they booing him for deals that never happen? Gas prices? Or just libs hating him?
0: Oh, it's just liberals hating him. Don't act like there's like some sort of deeper meaning behind this. Don't do that. It is not that.
2: Stephen did warn him.
0: So that would be Stephen A. That would be Stephen A. Smith did warn him. Stephen A. Smith did warn him. Okay, yeah, that's true. Stephen A. Smith told him, I don't want you here. I shouldn't do a voice, but sorry. But he made it very clear that he didn't want him there. Okay, so yeah, Stephen A. Smith did warn him not to come. I mean, that part's true. That part's very true.
2: You are right. He is the Iron Sheik, and they are American-loving patriots.
0: There we go. That's it. I mean, let me set the scene here for a second, okay? All right? Hulk Hogan is standing in the middle of the ring. He's holding an American flag. And the announcer is singing the national anthem. Uh-oh. The Iron Sheik is here! It's great. It is fantastic. How can you guys not love this? It is just fantastic. It is great. And again, I love this kind of stuff. I love it. You got to be a fan of this.
2: When have you ever heard Democrats chant USA?
0: Yeah, no, very rarely. Very rarely. I think they're overcompensating, personally. I think they're overcompensating. Because I think they know booing the president during the national anthem is a bad look, so they're going to cheer the American flag.
2: If they're booing him, then he's doing something right. And he loves it.
0: Yes! That is exactly right! Yes! It is fantastic!
2: It was total booze, but he sees it the same. Attention is attention.
0: Yes! God, you guys, some of you get it. Some of you get it. It's a work. That's another wrestling term that nobody's going to get. It's a work.
2: Kayfabe was the MVP.
0: Bugsy, do you know what kayfabe is?
1: No idea.
0: Oh, my God. It's the aura of, like, the theater behind professional wrestling, like, keeping up the shtick.
1: I'm just going to have to get a book on wrestling
0: terms.
1: You got to
0: keep kayfabe. And yes, someone else points out I don't have time to get into it too much. But, yes, there's a lot of professional wrestling in this presentation.
3: 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It's the Dale Jackson Show.
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5: Fox News, I'm Gianna Gelosi. It is primary day for a handful of states across the country with voters set to make their voices heard in Maine, Nevada, South Carolina. In Maine, Democrats want to flip Susan Collins' seat.
6: Democrat Graham Platner has been plagued by a series of scandals and accusations. They include the candidate's Nazi-style chest tattoo, which is now covered, claims of messaging women outside his marriage, and allegations from several women who say that they had been involved with him, describing the relationship as toxic and volatile.
5: Fox's Alex Hogan. President Trump's still pushing for a deal with Iran and says we could have an idea of a potential peace agreement in the coming days.
7: After President Trump called on Israel and Iran to stop shooting, both sides agreed. Since then, Israel has continued to operate against Iran-backed Hezbollah in Lebanon.
5: Fox's Trey Yingst. 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
14: A better life with Dr. Sanjay Gupta.
15: For the ninth year in a row, Finland has been named the happiest country in the world. That's according to the World Happiness Report put out every year by the Wellbeing Research Center at the University of Oxford in the UK. Two other Nordic nations, Iceland and Denmark, came in at numbers 2 and 3. Now, having spent quite a bit of time in these countries over my 2.5 decades as a journalist, I can tell you that this is not at all that surprising. There's an entirely different way of thinking in these countries. We before me, you might say. In other words, the mentality is less adversarial and much more, we're all in this together. One other interesting thing that came up was that no matter where someone lived, the more time they spent on social media, the less happy they were. Want to smile? It's simple. Put your phone away for a bit. I'm Dr. Sanjay Gupta, helping you live a better life.
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0: primary races that are happening, Maine, South Carolina, etc. Lots of attention there. The Graham Plattner stuff is going on. I'm expecting a shoe to drop in a news story nationally about Graham Plattner that I am, how do I put this, somewhat involved in. So I will bring that to you as that goes on. I don't know how I constantly find myself in these situations where, like, I know people who are doing these things, but either way, that should be makes it sound like me and Graham Plattner are best friends. it's the other way. It's the other way. It's the one of the accusers I know, and apparently one of the. I'll just tell you guys right now. I guess I should just tell you right now. There is a text message between myself and one of the accusers from like 2013, which I don't know. Bugsy, do you save text messages from 2013?
1: No, that confuses me. Who does that?
0: Actually, Bugsy, during the break, come in here and show me you deleting the text messages between you and I.
1: That's a good idea.
0: That's
1: a really good idea. I do have two phones, though, and one is broken, so they might be able to access them.
0: Okay, all right, good. Anyway, you should never send text messages that you'd be embarrassed by. So, I love that you laugh. Like, everyone laughs. Like, that sounds so absurd, because it is. Everyone sends text messages they're embarrassed by. But I've seen the text messages that some reporters for the Free Press, which is Barry Weiss's former organization before she took over CBS, I've seen the text messages that they have between myself and Lindsay Fifield. The text messages between the two of us are essentially, you need to get that guy some help, and you shouldn't go back to him. That's essentially it. Okay, I mean, that's essentially it. And that's from, like, 2013. Again, why did she have these text messages? I have absolutely no idea. No idea. Or maybe they're Facebook Live messages or whatever they are. But, yeah. So that story is getting written. I didn't talk to them on the record. I can't. I'm not allowed because it happens sometimes. But I don't really have any information to give them. Regardless, the information that I would give them in that situation is stuff I would say on the air as well, which is Graham Plattner, apparently, and this young lady were, I guess, engaged at one point in time. And she had told me some stuff that he had done after they broke up. And I was like, yeah, that's pretty awful, and you should avoid this guy. I think in these text messages, hey, girls, you guys are dumb. Let me just tell you that much. Okay, I want to make sure that, and I know this is a kind of a rude thing to say in this context, but I just want to be honest about it. There's something like she invited him over for Thanksgiving after all of this. And I'm just like, God, you know, it's like, stop touching the stove. Like, I mean, that's the extent of this. You get burned and then you go back and you put your tongue on the stove. It just makes no sense. It makes absolutely no sense. But anyway, that story will be out when that story comes out, and I'll talk more about that. I will not be here tomorrow. I am heading down to Auburn, and I'm going to the International Friendly between the evil Nordic Icelanders and the fabulous Argentinian national team. So I think I'm taking the side of the Argentinians in this. So I have to remember, I don't know anything about them. So I'm just going to chant USA repeatedly. That's essentially what I'm going to do. So there we go. So that's where I'll be tomorrow. So if you miss me, it's your own fault. Okay. Good deal. Let's get back to some of your texts here real quick. ScoutPestControl.com, WVNN, hot take text line.
2: Dale, if Democrats were smart, they would have shouted funny phrases at the game, like we had for Biden. Let's go, Brandon.
0: Yeah, you're right. But they're incapable of doing that. Have you ever heard them talk? They're just incensed. They are absolutely incensed by the idea that Donald Trump even exists. Okay? I mean, just keep that in mind. They're not. But remember, their whole thing is, this isn't normal. So therefore, it justifies their reaction, their abnormal reaction to all of this, and they are incapable of behaving like normal people. They just are. They have a problem, and their problem is they're completely insane, and they don't know what to do, and they're trying to figure out whether or not they can beat him in the midterms, and I don't know if they can do that. I have absolutely no idea. So I think you're going to see a little bit of some coverage of this story about all this, and it's just anger. People were mad. Donald Trump came here and we lost. Okay, well, then why'd you boo him? Why'd you boo him then? Huh? I mean, just ask yourself that question. Why did you boo him? Why are you giving him that much power in your life? And it's fun to go and boo people. I'm not suggesting it's not. But just keep that in mind. The booing here is actually kind of funny, and everyone should kind of embrace that it happened because those people are terrible. They're New Yorkers. And we'll talk with Todd Pyro later on today about this. But personally, I find it to be kind of funny. I got to be kind of funny. Here's something that's not funny.
2: Dale, off topic, but I was fishing behind Grissom High School Sunday, and a 4-foot gator came right at me in one of those little ponds.
0: Okay, so I'm going to take this. I'm going to take this, and I'm going to just take it as a statement of fact. Okay, I'm going to take it as a statement of fact. I'm not going to question. I'm going to believe that this is real. It doesn't surprise me. It doesn't surprise me. You're seeing more gators over there. You are seeing more people being concerned about those gators over there, and it sounds like nothing is being done. Now, a lot of times, the only place you're really seeing this conversation is on this radio program, mostly because I have an abnormal fear of gators. You would not catch me dead running around there. Well, I probably would be dead if I did run around there, but you wouldn't catch me dead hanging out over there. I'm just not going to do it. I'm just not going to do it. And I am not, I'm not interested in that. James Spann put out a picture the other day on his Facebook, and there's a pretty lengthy alligator running around at Ditto Landing. So again, we're seeing more of these guys running around. And a lot of us should be, I think, weary of these things and what they can do to our community. So just keep that in mind. These alligators are around. They're doing alligator things. They're alligatoring, and they're going to continue to alligator. So Ditto Landing, apparently there's an alligator there. That was posted recently on James Spann's page. There's alligators in that Grissom pond that people are kind of paying attention to. So I just worry and am leery of our viewpoint of, no, it's fine, guys. Don't worry about it. Everything's fine. And on James Spann's post, you know exactly what you're going to run into, right? Why are you telling people where this gator is? Why are you doing that? Leave this alligator alone. People are going to go and harass it, and someone's going to go kill it. I mean, I don't know that's going to happen, but I would not be heartbroken if that did happen. By the looks of it, this gator's pretty big. And I know. We all know there's gators in the Tennessee River. We all know that. I've swam in the Tennessee River. I'm stupid. Okay, I can't believe it. Like, seeing people out there running around now within the Tennessee River. I used to swim in the Manatee River down in Bradenton, Florida. There's gators all over that thing now. Terrifying. I hate that I was so stupid and that my, for lack of a better way to put this, that my family did not care enough about me to keep me away from that situation. But, yeah, there's the gator concerns. You're just going to see more of it. And I know I'm the clearinghouse now for all alligator pictures. If you see one of these alligators out there running around, you need to take a picture, and you need to do everything you can to kind of lay out that this is happening, and it's the only way that we're going to be able to kind of highlight the fact that there is a ball dropping going on here, And we need people to be completely honest about what's happening and talk about what's going on. And people who are naive and pretending that these alligators are not a real threat, well, I got to question their sanity.
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6: Good morning, everybody. I'm Way 31's Chris Tatum. A federal appeals court is raising questions this morning about Alabama's use of nitrogen gas to execute death row inmates. That three-judge panel yesterday reversed another judge's recent ruling that nitrogen hypoxia does not violate the Eighth Amendment ban on cruel and unusual punishment. It stems from a lawsuit filed by death row inmate Jeffrey Lee. He's scheduled to die by nitrogen hypoxia Thursday. And while that appeals court did not halt his execution, it did ask a judge to consider killing him by firing squad. The trial starts today for a man prosecutors say drove to an undercover Decatur police officer's house and intentionally struck him with his car. Jury selection starts at 9 o'clock this morning in Gregory Hill's attempted murder trial. Court records show Hill slammed into a tree the first time he tried to run over that officer, but struck him in the legs on a second try. Find these and more stories on our Way 31 News app. With Way 31 News, I'm Chris Tatum.
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5: Here's your weather update from the Way 31 Storm Tracker Weather Center.
7: Patchy fog possible for the next few hours before we turn partly cloudy through the rest of your Tuesday. Highs today in the upper 80s, but feels like temperatures in the upper 90s. Isolated showers possible this afternoon, but most will stay dry. From the Way 31 Storm Tracker Weather Center, I'm meteorologist Amber Kulick.
1: It's 72 degrees at 6:50 a.m. here at WVNN.
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0: Listen, nobody likes making a move. 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

have some thoughts about how to deal with these gators. My wife said to me, why don't they just go out there and shoot them? And I said, you're not allowed to do that. It's also a really good idea, but you're not allowed to do that. You're not. Do you guys, what was it? Was that online guy, Cavicular? I think he shot a gator. There's somewhere he shot a gator too. Some online guy shot a gator. I don't remember what it is. Did you hear that awful story? Hold on one second. 866-494-WVNN. 866-494-9866. 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Before I get to that,

0: but I believe, I don't know if you saw this story, one of the worst things I've ever seen online, Bugsy, you may have saw this yesterday, the couple who basically live-streamed a reading of one of their pregnancy tests and found that their child was going to have Down syndrome. Have you seen this?
1: I have, yeah.
0: And those people, like, go and, like, I guess have an abortion, and they live stream it, and they do all the stuff. It's like, why are you putting this on social media? Like, what are you doing?
1: It shouldn't be public.
0: Yeah, it's just crazy. And he's getting destroyed for it, and he absolutely should. I mean, it wasn't even a live stream. I got that wrong. They filmed the video, edited the video, and posted it online. Just insane stuff. Absolutely, absolutely insane stuff. And these people, they should be, for their own good, banned. Okay, they should absolutely, they should be banned. They should be banned. And they should be told that they are incapable of going and being on social media. I mean, that's what they should do. There needs to be, I hate to say this, there needs to be some restrictions. Okay? I think we've maybe gone too far on what we're sharing on social media. And we need to see a couple of people taken away and said, no, you need to put the internet down. All right, you've had enough internet here. You're not allowed to post anymore, and you are now going to have to find a real job and go do something with the rest of your life, because running around on social media and doing this, and the girl is crushed. I mean, I don't know why they're doing this. I have no idea why they're reading the results of the one of the tests that you can get done during your pregnancy. I don't know why they're reading it online. Okay, I don't know why they're doing that. I don't know why that's happening. And they need to come to Jesus. I mean, that would be my response to that, because it's just an awful thing that these people are doing. And if you haven't seen it, the guy's name is, God, it sounds so stupid, McJugger Nuggets or something. I mean, it's just something absolutely ridiculous. But it is still just unacceptable behavior. Unacceptable behavior. And the people are getting crushed for it. And it was, what's that word? Monetized. It was monetized, meaning they made money off of it. Okay? They made money off of it. And I can't understand it. I cannot understand it. Oh, my God. What is this? Oh, no. No, no, no, no, no, no, no. I clicked it. That was a mistake on my part. I cannot. Oh, my God. All right. This just got sent to me. Listen to this. Bugsy, should I watch this? Because I need to know. This seems like a bad idea for someone like me to watch this. But this just got sent to me by my Gator guy.
2: Check out the DWI suspect video where he thought it was a good idea to run from the cops and swam across a ditch in Louisiana yesterday and got attacked by a gator.
0: Should I watch this?
1: Will it reinforce your fear of alligators? Or will you be like pro-alligator because they're on the side of the police?
0: I've come around. The alligators are the good guys now. Yes, that's it, Bugsy. Bugsy, you've solved my fear of alligators is using them to attack bad guys.
1: Just give them all badges. You know?
0: All right, here we go.
3: After trying to escape from a DWI traffic stop. So this all started Sunday when a reckless vehicle was seen traveling along I-10 near Bonneville, even hitting that concrete barrier, blowing out a tire. It was later spotted going south on I-310, and that's when it was stopped. Troopers said that the driver, 40-year-old Victor Rivas, appeared to be impaired. And that's when they say he started to run and then jumped off the interstate into the swamp below. But that is not all. He was spotted again along Airline Highway moments later and jumped into the swamp again, where he was attacked by an alligator, injuring both of his arms. And y'all, he still tried to run away. He's still trying to get away after all that along.
0: He escaped the cops and an alligator. Like this,
1: he's earned his freedom.
0: I mean, the cop should have just been like, okay, dude, you're good. You know,
1: it's punishment enough.
0: You're holy cow.
3: Airline Highway. He was eventually captured and taken into custody, and he is now facing several charges after getting some medical help after that attack.

0: crazy.
1: They should give the alligator a reward. Like, they should find the alligator.
2: Deputize him?
1: They deputize that alligator. He can be in charge of the alligator at Diddle Landing when they take him down to the border and have him do that. Oh, man. What bad luck. When you're getting attacked by that alligator, are you hoping the cops come and...
2: like, shoot it or something? I would be...
1: No, the cops come and help you. The cops come and help you, and then they arrest you as the alligator's attacking you or something. But, man.
2: If they saved me, I'd be fine with it.
1: Okay. All right. God, we need some sort of a gator hunting season going on here. That's what we need. It needs to happen. Is Rock the South started already? Has it done this? Is Rock...
2: I don't think so.
1: Okay. I have an idea with gators in Rock the South. Okay. That I'm just saying. I think that... We should get some gators out there as well. But yes, that's happening.
2: What, for security?
1: This week. Yeah. I mean, that's what they're saying. Get some security.
2: They're on the
1: out
2: perimeter.
1: There.
2: Just
1: Yep. Build a moat. Get a bunch of people in there. Keep things under control. Apparently, the site where Rock the South is going is pretty muddy. Looks like you're going to have a mess there. And the rain probably did not help. All this rain right before hand. Did you know the general admission for the weekend is $210?
2: For the whole weekend, though?
1: Yep. It doesn't sound too bad. It doesn't sound too terrible, but it looks like we are in for a pretty interesting weekend at the biggest party in the South. So go out there and be as responsible as you possibly can, party in the mud and doing music. Should be an interesting weekend. This is the first time it's been moved to Decatur. It's in the fields at Decatur. The fields at Decatur, guys. That's where it's at.
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4: The main event. I'm Chris Foster of Fox News. Today's Senate primary in Maine is the most closely watched nationally of the races in four states. Democrats there deciding how much they care about controversies attached to oyster farmer and Army combat veteran Graham Plattner.
5: The latest rough headline comes via Plattner's former political director, Genevieve McDonald, writes, Graham Plattner is not someone who would be good for Maine or for the country. He exhibits a pattern of dishonest behavior that is impossible to ignore. Plattner has said the claims are politically motivated as fellow progressives back his run. The winning Democrat will face longtime Republican Senator Susan Collins, lesser-known candidate David Costello, and the state's Governor Janet Mills are also on the ballot. Plattner has pulled far ahead, but the voters decide today.
4: It's Fox's Molly Line in Portland, Maine. Trump endorsed North Dakota House Republican Julie Fedorchak faces a primary challenge from state party endorsed Alex Balazs.
6: Anti-establishment Republicans also challenging Lindsey Graham in the U.S. Senate in South Carolina, where President Trump has also backed current Lieutenant Governor Pamela Yvette. In Nevada, polling shows Republican Governor Joe Lombardo expected to ward off primary challengers as Democrats also choose between several candidates to score the party's nomination. Jeff Manasso, Fox News.
4: The Los Angeles mayor's race is set. It'll be incumbent Karen Bass against another Democrat.
7: Progressive City Council member Nithya Raman will advance, and that means that former reality TV star Spencer Pratt is out. Voters are also waiting on the results of the Golden State's governor's race. Former State Attorney General Javier Becerra is in the lead. Two candidates will emerge in the race, Republican Steve Hilton and Democrat Tom Steyer, still in the running.
4: Fox's Alex Hogan. Two crew members are rescued after an Army helicopter crash near the coast of Oman. U.S. Central Command says the cause of the crash is under investigation. President Trump tells reporters the crew members are fine, and a report on the crash will be issued today. 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
5: Israel prepares to defy Iran and strike Hezbollah once again.
6: The Israeli military has ordered people in the southern Lebanese city Tyre to evacuate. It's accusing Hezbollah of breaching the ceasefire, a spokesman saying Israel is preparing to act forcefully. Iran and Israel paused a new round of attacks on each other yesterday, but the Iranians threatened to strike again if Israel went after Hezbollah. The Tyre evacuation zone includes the city's Christian quarter, which had been excluded from previous strikes, Israel now accusing Hezbollah of operating there. President Trump's again said he's optimistic about signing a peace deal with Iran in the coming days. Jonathan Savage, Fox News.
5: Police in Northern Ireland arrest a man believed to be from Somalia after a knife attack last night. The victim has serious face, neck and back wounds. UK Prime Minister Keir Starmer calls video of the attack sickening. Police are asking people to stop sharing it on social media. Philadelphia police are looking for two suspects in the fatal robbery of a Penn State University student.
7: Surveillance footage capturing 22-year-old Billy Schmidt's final moments as he tries to get his phone back from two thieves. Schmidt was set to enter his senior year at Penn State this fall. He was reportedly walking home from a bar after watching the NBA Finals when he was shot not even a block from his father's home in South Philadelphia. His sister speaking out about this senseless tragedy.
8: I just miss him so much. I don't understand how someone could do this to me and my family.
7: Penn State issuing a statement that reads in part, quote, "We share our deepest condolences with his family and friends."
5: Fox's Todd Pyro. President Trump at Game 3 of the NBA Finals in New York was loudly booed during the singing of the national anthem. He seemed to smirk at it and tells reporters,
9: "It was certainly amazing. It was, I think, mostly cheers. It was loud and it was very enthusiastic."
5: San Antonio Spurs beat the Knicks 115-111. I'm Chris Foster. This is Fox News.
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0: Dale Jackson here with you. Thank you very much for joining us. Thank you so much for your time today and every single day. Did you see the video? Like, there's this whole thing about Donald Trump, like, not being a Knicks fan. Like, it's insane. It's completely embarrassing. We're going to talk about it with Todd Pyro here in just a little bit. But there is a video of Donald Trump, like, just, like, lambasting the commissioner of the NBA about a foul during the game. Like, he's, like, arguing with him. Like, they're like, this guy's not a real fan. He's a New Yorker. He's been to the drafts. He's done all sorts of stuff with the Knicks. They're just so, they cannot accept. They cannot allow anything with Donald Trump to go by without being like, well, he's not telling the truth. I mean, they are so upset, and they react to everything exactly the same. The reflecting pool. The fight at the White House. The NBA, the conflict in Iran, all these things get the same amount of attention. His dust up with Kristen Welker, all these things get the same amount of attention, which is why you can't take any of it seriously. They would be mad about Donald Trump pulling a cancer patient out of the mouths of an alligator. What would they say if Donald Trump pulled a cancer patient out of the mouths of the alligator? I can tell you what they'd say. This is what I think they would say. I think they would say something along the lines of, Donald Trump prolongs the suffering of a cancer patient while negatively impacting an endangered creature. Like, something like that. That's how they would frame it. But if Donald Trump allowed the girl to be eaten by the alligator, they would then say Donald Trump abandons cancer patient in order to, in order to benefit one of his vicious allies. There we go. That's the way they would do it. All right, we got a lot to get into. It's way after 8 after the hour. I got to tell you about my good friend Matt Curtis, the Matt Curtis Real Estate Team. I love Matt Curtis. You should love him too. His billboard sold today. 8,869 homes sold. We're getting closer and closer to the 8888888. Hey, well, just 4 8s. 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Do you see it right there on the parkway? I love it. You'll love it. He'll love it. And you'll love it when he sells your home. 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He's going to be a big fan of selling your home. You're going to be a big fan of him because he sold your home. 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Check him out today. And we got a lot going on here. We got the 7 things that include Donald Trump being booed, which he was. There's no question about it. A provocative billboard telling corrections workers not to kill a killer. We got more garbage coming up in the United States Senate race, which is a lot of fun. So we'll talk about that. And, guys, in case you didn't know, they're totally going to get a deal on Iran here in the next couple of days. Now, you guys think that I'm being kind of a jerk about that and how I'm talking about it, but I'm not the one saying it every day. It's Donald Trump, so don't expect me not to mock him, okay? All right, let's go ahead and get to it. It's brought to you by Two Men in a Truck. I love Two Men in a Truck. You'll love Two Men in a Truck. They're going to help make your move. They'll bring you two men, a truck, and so much more. You're going to be very happy that they did because your move is going to get done quickly with Two Men in a Truck. It's going to get done right with Two Men in a Truck. It's going to get done at the right price with Two Men in a Truck, and you're going to be happy with Two Men in a Truck. I've used them. I love them. You should use them. You'll love them. Two Men in a Truck, Huntsville.com. Talk to those guys today. And when you do, make sure you tell them Dale Jackson sent you. All right. Let's do it. Let's get to it. It is time for the often duplicated, never replicated, the most critically acclaimed segment here on the Dale Jackson Show, brought to you by Alabama's most trusted journalist. It's the 7 things you should be talking about today.
1: Now time for the 7 things you'll be talking about today. Number 7.
0: President Donald Trump was booed at Madison Square Garden during Game 3 of the NBA Finals last night, which should not be a surprise based on the political affiliation of American sports fans, showing clear liberal bias in the NBA. I mean, come on, liberal favoritism? Leanings, let's put it that way. Liberal leanings of NBA fans. Plus, it was New York. Plus, it was incredibly wealthy people at the NBA Finals. I mean, everything there leads you to believe that he should be booed there. And again, he should revel in their boos, not pretend, oh, I heard a lot of cheers. No, dude, you heard a lot of boos. Okay? Those people are booing you because they hate you, and it's awesome. And you should be a big fan of being booed by these people because the stuff they cheer is bad. So there we go. The people that are booing him love Graham Plattner, by the way.
1: Number six.
0: Oh, speaking of Graham Plattner, yes, primaries in Maine, Nevada, and South Carolina today, and they could see results that have huge implications for what is going to go on over the next couple of months. Graham Plattner is expected to win. I'm going to guess he's going to win very, very, very largely over Janet Mills, who said, hey, I'm still in the race. You know, this is why they always say, I'm suspending my campaign, not taking something on the ballot. But anyway, Graham Plattner is going to win that race. And Democrats are going to move forward with a candidate who is absolutely terrible. The Cook political reporter shows that race as a toss-up for Susan Collins. And I think she's probably going to like exactly where she is right now based on the idea that they have an attack ad ready to go, like, probably tomorrow. If he's the nominee, and you're going to see a lot of that. So good for them. Way to go, guys.
1: Number five.
0: A provocative billboard has gone up outside of the correction facility where a murderer is about to meet his end. Yes, as always, people are running out of their minds to go and help Jeffrey Lee, who was convicted the 1998 shooting deaths of Jimmy Ellis and Elaine Thompson during the robbery of a pawn shop. Well, that happened in 1998. And here, almost 30 years later, we're finally going to put this guy to death. Well, there's a billboard out that says, thou shalt not suffocate. And it's targeting correction workers who will carry out Alabama's controversial nitrogen hypoxia execution. You know, where the guy falls asleep. Federal appeal says that may be intolerable. And now a firing squad is being considered. Guys, they can chop his legs off and let him bleed out for all I care.
1: Number four.
0: President Donald Trump continued to navigate the Israel-Iran conflict. The U.S.-Israel-Iran conflict, whatever way you want to frame it. Israel has conducted strikes on Iran, and Donald Trump is like, could you guys stop doing that? Could you continue like a ceasefire instead? I think we're gonna probably continue seeing people pushing back and fighting. Trump says Israel wanted to go further, and he's kind of reined them in. The Lebanon situation continues to be a bit of a problem here, and Donald Trump says a couple of days. And I know I mock this every single day because every day he says it, it just sounds absolutely ridiculous. And then one day we'll get a response here. And okay, good. Let's get this thing resolved. Let's wrap this thing up.
1: Number three.
0: Democrats believe that U.S. Representative Shamari Figures, a Democrat out of Montgomery, who sought the support of an organization that is accused of funding white supremacy, extremism, and racial violence, the Southern Poverty Law Center, which is on trial right now. They are convinced that Shamari Figures can still win his U.S. House race despite the court-ordered map being thrown out and Alabama Republicans being allowed to draw their own map. At least use the old map, etc. But they are very concerned about this, but they think he has a chance. He does not have a chance. Okay? Just keep that in mind. He does not have a chance. Okay? No. They've got special elections for primaries and stuff. Maybe he'll win there. Sure he will. But then he's losing in the general.
1: Number two.
0: A new poll shows U.S. Representative Barry Moore with a 9-point lead against ex-Navy SEAL Jared Hudson in the Alabama United States Senate primary runoff. Good Lord, say that a lot. Should I add GOP in there? GOP primary runoff. As the Trump-backed candidate maintains a strong advantage heading into next week's election. This 9-point lead also has a good number of undecideds in it as well. But he's got to feel a little bit, feel pretty good about this. 46-37 with a 17% undecided. So it seems like we might find ourselves with a close race. But I think Barry Moore is probably going to be in the catbird seat at this particular point in time. How this plays? Well, one more week, guys. One more week.
1: Now, time for the number one thing you'll be talking about today.
0: And that's why we are getting this. The campaign for Moore for U.S. Senate has pushed back against what it calls truly offensive claims questioning Barry Moore's United States Senate. Excuse me. United States. What am I saying here? Questioning Barry Moore's military service. Now, I got to tell you, this whole thing is kind of desperate. Okay? That I think that's true. But I also believe that Barry Moore has done a good job of answering these questions. And in fact, threatening to sue the media outlets covering this is not a good look, mostly because you're not going to actually sue them. Stop threatening lawsuits against people, okay? Stop. Just stop. And I'm not talking just about the Moore campaign. Not everybody. Stop. Stop threatening lawsuits, okay? And what Moore's campaign says, this is clearly a political hit job intended to discount not only the congressman's service in the National Guard and Reserves, but also the service of 39,738 Alabamians who sacrifice and serve in the National Guard and Reserves. That's a bad response. Okay, I'm just going to put it that way. On June 4th, Nadine Lindthorst, a lawyer for Moore, sent a demand that AL.com cease and desist from publishing false, misleading, and defamatory information concerning Congressman Barry Moore. At least two other publications in Alabama have said they were told they would be met with legal action if they reported the attacks on Moore's military service. Guys, no, stop. The articles haven't even been written. And now here you are threatening to sue. And there's no reason to be doing this. Moore served in the Army National Guard from 1988 to 1991 and the Reserves from 91 through 97, according to the campaign, and completed 8 years of military service. Now we're at 8 years? That's the inactive reserve, or excuse me, individual ready reserve time. I call it inactive reserve because that's what it actually is. He finished with a rank of at least E5. What does that even mean? You can't say that. Nobody doesn't know what rank. Oh, God, this is even worse. We'll be right back. I got to get more into this. This is terrible. At least E5. Everyone listening to this who was in the military, text me in what rank you were. Just text me in. Text me in. We'll ask Yaffe a little later what rank he was, because I saw some stolen valor from Yaffe yesterday. Bugsy, is that right? I see some stolen valor from him.
2: Yeah, he sent me a picture of himself in a uniform.
0: He was mad about that, wasn't he?
2: He was.
0: All right, we'll talk about that, too, when we come back. Stay tuned, folks. I'm Dale Jackson. We'll be right back.
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5: Good morning, everybody. I'm Way 31's Chris Tatum. A federal appeals court is raising questions this morning about Alabama's use of nitrogen gas to execute death row inmates. That three-judge panel yesterday reversed another judge's recent ruling that nitrogen hypoxia does not violate the Eighth Amendment ban on cruel and unusual punishment. It stems from a lawsuit filed by death row inmate Jeffrey Lee. He's scheduled to die by nitrogen hypoxia Thursday. And while that appeals court did not halt his execution, it did ask a judge to consider killing him by firing squad. The trial starts today for a man prosecutors say drove to an undercover Decatur police officer's house and intentionally struck him with his car. Jury selection starts at 9 o'clock this morning in Gregory Hill's attempted murder trial. Court records show Hill slammed into a tree the first time he tried to run over that officer, but struck him in the legs on a second try. Find these and more stories on our Way 31 News app. With Way 31 News, I'm Chris Tatum.
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4: Here's your weather update from the Way 31 Storm Tracker Weather Center.
8: Couple areas of some patchy fog to start you off on this Tuesday morning. Temperatures in the 60s, but we will see them warm into the upper 80s for highs today. Feels like temperatures this afternoon in the upper 90s. Isolated showers and thunderstorms possible. From the Way 31 Storm Tracker Weather Center, I'm meteorologist Amber Kulick.
2: 73 degrees at 723 here at WVNN.
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0: Oh my God. I look at this and I wonder to myself why the Barry Moore campaign is doing this to himself. I mean, I'm just going to be honest with you. I look at this and I look at some of the reactions to this, and this is such a self-inflicted wound that I cannot even imagine doing this. I just cannot even imagine putting out such an incompetent and ridiculous response to this. Okay. I cannot understand it. I'm voting for Moore, by the way. Okay. I'm just telling you, I'm voting for Moore. I got no problem with that. I got no problem with anyone who votes for him or doesn't over this, but man, the response is freaking terrible. Here's some of y'all's responses to this. I ask you, what rank were you guys? Because in the article, I mean, anyone who serves in the military hears this kind of stuff and goes, come on, dude, what are we doing here? Moore served in the Army National Guard from 1988 to 1991 and the reserves from 91 to 97, according to his campaign, and completed 8 years of military service. He needs to do an interview with someone who's been in the military. Now, that's what he needs to do. That's what he needs to do. He finished with a rank of at least E5, according to replies from his campaign, which is not how anyone who's in the military would ever respond. He was called to active duty for 2 months in 1989, but did not deploy. Talk to me a little bit about that. You need to explain that. Okay? That sounds to me like some form of basic training. That's what that sounds like to me. His lawyer describes the service as over 6 years. Over 6 years. Again, look how they're talking about it. And said he achieved a pay rank of E6. What is that? What is this? Those facts are not ambiguous. They sure as hell are ambiguous. They are not complicated. You're making it complicated. Additionally, they do not permit AL.com to launder a political attack into a purported fact check that falsely portrays Congressman Moore as dishonest about his military service. Oh, my God. That's an awful response. It really is. It's awful. All right, here we go. Let's go ahead and get to it. Here's some of y'all's responses on the scoutpestcontrol.com, the WVNN Hot Take text line.
12: I started as a cadet, got paid E5 sergeant while doing ROTC and member of the National Guard. Now, I'm a 05 lieutenant colonel in the Army Reserves.
0: What is up with a British guy? Is something wrong with this guy? What's wrong with him? He can't figure any of this out. See, that kind of response like that leads me to believe that this whole thing is exactly as I described it. He was training. He was paid in a certain pay grade for during that training. And then he just didn't move on to be commissioned. That's what happened. And then he went into the individual ready reserves. This, by the way, was written like the most lieutenant colonel thing in the world. I'll just tell you that right now. That was a very clear and good answer. Thank you very much for that, sir. Let's see, don't call me sir, because I work for a living.
12: I was an E5. I guess I was at least E5, but I was also at most E5.
0: See, that's a funny response. The thing is, and this is the part that I need to remind you, us people who have been in the military, there's no ambiguity about this. Dale, how long have you been in? 4 years active, 1 year reserve. What rank were you? E5. I mean, that's it. And again, all you guys, God, you guys are such ridiculous people. I just love the way you guys talk sometimes. I love it. Just listen to this.
12: E5 is a pay grade. It's not a rank.
0: Thank you. Thank you for that. There it is. And by the way, that also comes from a lieutenant colonel. Here's the whole text.
12: I was at least a lieutenant colonel. Maybe he was reduced to E5, so they're throwing in the at least. I'd respect him if he had an Article 15 or 2.
0: I would too, actually. That's really funny. That would be awesome if he's like, look, I got busted down. Here's what I did. I would respect that too. I would too. I would respect that. I got an Article 15 once because one of my soldiers went AWOL. I got an Article 15 because one of my soldiers went AWOL. Anyway, here's the rest of that.
12: E5 is a pay grade. It's not a rank. If you're running for Senate, you should say sergeant.
0: Very true. Very true. Very true. Also, that whole E5 is a grade, a pay grade, not a rank. Again, such a lieutenant colonel thing to do. I mean, it really is. Excuse me, Dale. You're saying what rank were you, and then you're saying E5. That's actually the pay grade. Sir, please stop. All right. I think we all know exactly what I'm saying. We'll be right back.
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13: News. I'm CJ Papa. Voters going to the polls in Maine for its primary.
14: Democrats essentially facing off against themselves as to whether or not to support this controversial candidate, Graham Plattner, an oysterman, a Marine, an Army veteran. He's also facing a slew of scandals here. The latest rough headline comes via Plattner's former political director, titled, I Know Firsthand Why Graham Plattner Shouldn't Be a U.S. Senator.
13: Fox's Marley Line reporting from Portland. Primaries also taking place in South Carolina, Nevada, and North Dakota. President Trump pushes for peace with Iran, saying it could come in a few days. Meanwhile,
15: CENTCOM gave an update on those two helicopter crew members that were lost at sea. We're told that they were rescued by American forces after their helicopter went down.
13: That's Fox's Aisha Hosni at the White House. U.S. Central Command says those soldiers are in stable condition. 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

0: FM, WVNN. Dale Jackson here with you. Thank you very much for being here. We're about to be joined by Todd Pyro, Fox and Friends First. He'll join us here on the Alabama A&M $350 million Bulldog Hotline. Yes, Todd Pyro will join us from the Alabama, like I said, Alabama A&M $350 million Bulldog Hotline. Yes, $350 million. That's the economic impact Alabama A&M has on the great state of Alabama. Learn more at AAMU, what Alabama A&M can do for you and your community. Let's bring Todd Pyro in here. Todd Pyro, pretty big deal. You know, Fox and Friends First. Also probably at the game last night with the New York Knicks, hanging out with the president. He was probably there booing the president of the United States and making all that noise, all those other New Yorkers. Todd, were you there?
1: No.
0: Did you boo?
1: Incorrect. Incorrect. completely incorrect. I was asleep, and I woke up and saw the score. So back to you, Dale Jackson.
0: Okay, all right, fair enough, fair enough. So I was looking at this, and I always tell my audience, everything is professional wrestling, especially Donald Trump. He has turned politics into professional wrestling. This radio show has very professional wrestling vibes to it. And this is the ultimate professional wrestling response. I mean, this would be like Hulk Hogan standing in the middle of a ring in Omaha, Nebraska, and the national anthem playing, and the Iron Sheik and Nikolai Volkov walking out. That's the response that you got here. And it is awesome. And anyone saying that this was not loud, resounding boos is out of their damn mind. This is amazing. This is awesome, nuclear-level heel heat. And it's great. Why is Trump not embracing this, Todd? Why?
1: Because they were booing him.
0: That's awesome, though.
1: Back to you, Dale. I mean, but like, I have a different take, okay?
0: Okay. All right.
1: I haven't seen this. Maybe this is a Todd-only thing. Have we thought that maybe if the average working man and woman wasn't priced out with tickets in like the $9,000 range for the worst seats in the house, that maybe more of his people would be there as opposed to the New York elite who, no matter how much they paid for the ticket, had to stand in line. And those people don't like, you know, being like normal people. So and it's New York City. So if you're the upper crust elite that is leading this city into demise, why would you cheer for Donald Trump? The guy is trying to do the exact opposite.
0: Yes. Here's what I wrote it at Yellowhammer News this morning, because I write the seven things you should be talking about today. Number seven, President Donald Trump was booed at Madison Square Garden during Game 3 of the NBA Finals, which should not be a surprise based on the political affiliation of American sports fans showing clear liberal leaning of the NBA audience. And it was in New York City. I mean, you're right. And all the money that people have to spend in order to get in there, these are the liberal elites. Everybody knows this. And if I'm Donald Trump, I'm just like, damn, yeah, I was booed. These guys suck. Of course they hate me.
1: You really are tripling down on that point. I think you're a little bit much on that, like that you want him to be cheering, you know?
0: Yeah.
1: Like, yeah. I mean, again, I understand your overall thesis that everything is wrestling, and you kind of expected him to do the Hulk Hogan ear thing.
0: Yes.
1: But I don't know if you're right there. I don't know if you're right.
0: All right. I mean, I live my entire life under the premise that everything is wrestling. So that's true.
1: Sure.
0: That's true. All right. So let's talk about the Grand Platner thing for a second in the coverage it's received. There's a story in the Free Press coming out at some point in time today, I believe, maybe tomorrow, where a text message from me to Lindsay Fifield, who I know personally, telling her that she should not be inviting this guy back to her house for Thanksgiving after all the terrible stuff she has told me about him. So, Yes. I know Lindsay Fifield, and I knew her back in the day. This messaging thread is from 2013. Now, when I heard all of this, and she told me when the Free Press contacted me, I said, like, can I see these messages? And they sent them to me. The most embarrassing thing on my end is me saying the words faux show, F-O-S-H-O, in a text thread. That's the most embarrassing thing. But the confirmation is there. I mean, I you know, to be honest with you, she told me about this Graham Platner guy, not by name, because, I mean, I knew her you know, she used to be live in Alabama and knew her through Alabama politics and stuff. And she knew I was a member. I had been in the military, and she had basically told me, hey, here's some stuff he did. He's messed up from this. And I was like, you need to get him some help. That's the gist of the chronicle of me being a part of this. But they did this young lady wrong. Not a young lady anymore. She probably won't like that. But they did this woman wrong. And they sort of framed her as like a GOP operative, which she was, who was doing something disingenuous, which she was not. Is there going to be a reckoning here from the media of maybe they handled this wrong, or will they wait until Graham Plattner loses in November and be like, he was a terrible candidate, we knew it all along?
1: I'll go with option B, Dale. No doubt in my mind. When has the media ever said we are wrong? Oh, once. And they made a big deal about it. And Jake Tapper and Alex Thompson wrote a book about it that was awarded an award at last year's White House Correspondents Center. That's the only time. Every other time, they never admit fault. So there you go.
0: Yeah, and taking that to the next conclusion, the Kristen Welker interview, Donald Trump is being very combative in this thing, and he's upset about a couple of different things, and we're to this point where the media is just like, hey, well, why are you saying there's voter fraud? There's no evidence of voter fraud. Why are you saying there's voter fraud? We're not even going to look because there's no evidence. And I just look to myself and go, weren't Jake Tapper and these other people the same exact people who were like Russian collusion stole the election and they pretended that for years? And now they're like, how dare you even raise the issue? We're not going to look at this. There is no faith in elections anymore, and it's come from both sides. Stacey Abrams is still a hero. Hillary Clinton's still a hero. Donald Trump a villain. And then you see what's happening in California. Why would anyone trust this?
1: So can I go back again? I don't want to get too personal here, but
0: sure.
1: So you knew about this guy years ago.
0: I mean, I knew she had had some problems with a guy. I did not know. I did not connect that Graham Plattner was that guy. No, I did not.
1: To you in an unvarnished capacity, no political, ulterior motive. It was just friend to friend back in the
0: 2013.
1: Day. And you remember the nature of it, and you were like, uh-oh.
0: Yes, I remember my friend went through a bad situation, and there's text messages verifying that we had that conversation. That's what it
1: got
0: is.
1: Got it.
0: Yeah.
1: Am I alone in wondering how this guy is pulling all these women? Am I the only one who's wondering that?
0: He was a bartender in D.C. That's how.
1: Okay. Is that a thing?
0: Yeah. Well, I mean, Todd, D.C. is like Hollywood for ugly people, and they drink all the time. It is a big part of the life. And he is obviously also using social media. He was a 100% disabled veteran, so he had a lot of time on his hands and a decent amount of money in his pocket. And he was working as a bartender, so he was putting himself around these women at the same time. I mean, yeah, I think that's pretty much it. That'd be my thing. And he was also using messaging apps to do stuff like that as well. So I think let's be real about it. He's got a cool story. I mean, he's a combat veteran. You know, he's all these things. I don't think that's hard to understand at all. I mean, pulling chicks and being a combat veteran in D.C., I don't think that would be hard at all.
1: Interesting. Okay, so I'm just shocked. Like, it's like girlfriend after girlfriend after girlfriend after girlfriend. I'm like, all right, well, maybe I'm missing something. But again, you have a different take on it.
0: No,
1: the one thing
0: not
1: I think we can both agree.
0: You're not missing something, Todd. What you're doing is you are pursuing quality relationships and not bar flies. I mean, that's for a better way to put it.
1: Oh no,
0: I mean,
1: but like, look, if the role were reversed, and you know, I was a single guy in a bar as a bartender, I would absolutely be taking advantage of that.
0: Yeah.
1: 100%.
0: Yes. Absolutely. I wouldn't frame it that way, but sure. Yeah, that's exactly what I would be doing.
1: I wouldn't have time for these calls, I'll tell you that much.
0: No,
1: I'd be with
0: true.
1: The ladies at 7:45 Central Time.
0: That's exactly right. All right, Todd, we got to let you go, I assume. So thank you very much.
1: No, I
0: got
1: to go to Varney.
0: Yeah, he's got to go do a TV hit that he cares about. So there we go. Todd Pyro, thank you very much. Always appreciate him joining us from Fox and Friends First. Always thrilled to have him here on the program. And yeah, the Graham Plattner story, again, let me be clear, okay? The young lady involved in the New York Times story, Lindsay Fifield, I know her. And I did not know this was Graham Plattner. I did not put any of this together. In fact, if you go back and you look at my social media from last week, when this story broke, I went on social media knowing Lindsay Fifield, and I mean, I knew her. And I said, because the way the story was written, and a lot of people are saying, man, Dale, you are a bad friend. okay, but knowing Lindsay Fifield already, and I saw the story, I wrote that this sounds like some ex-girlfriends who are very upset. Here's the exact words I used. And Bugsy, tell me if I'm a jerk in this situation. I wrote this: Graham Plattner is a piece of human garbage, but this kind of stuff is incredibly weak. This is rarely used on the left, so they're going to have a really hard time with this. He's a terrible boyfriend, but I look past his Nazi tattoo as a hell of a way to punish an ex. Again, this is my friend who is like saying this. Like she's in the story, right? She's one of the ones in the story. She never mentioned the Nazi tattoo to me, just to be clear. But my guess is that's not something you randomly tell people, that my boyfriend has a Nazi tattoo. I'd be telling people
2: all the time.
0: Yeah. But I would assume, especially, again, she and I were long distance friends. I mean, I knew her personally. I hung out with her a bunch and stuff when she lived in Alabama and things like that. But it wasn't like I was seeing her more than irregularly. But she did tell me, you know, stuff because, again, I have military background, and she was explaining what the issue is, and she was just confiding in me and laid that out. But this is the kind of stuff that I felt when I saw that original story. Now when I learned more about the Catch and Kill story, I wrote this: now the New York Times story makes more sense. The Times misled the ex-girlfriend, who they have now made the whole story, into believing that other more serious accusations were made. And
3: this is the Dale Jackson Show.
0: And so, sorry about that. That's my fault. I didn't hit that button. But let me repeat that. The Times misled the ex-girlfriend, who have now made the whole story, into believing the other more serious accusations were made, and her story would provide color. The initial story reads like this: the ex-girlfriend is mad that here's why she might be telling us. Now we know there's more to it, and this almost looks like they're trying to inoculate Plattner from the criticism. So my initial blush on the story was, okay, this is an ex-girlfriend who's upset. There's no allegation of actual, like, criminal misdeeds, just him being a terrible person. And now we're learning more about it. They downplayed it. They didn't confirm the stuff that they could have confirmed. And they look like they're trying to just spike the story. So, Bugsy, based on my initial response, am I a bad person on the initial front?
2: I don't think so.
0: Okay. I just wanted to... I try to react to things honestly, and I didn't really feel like there was any reason to be like, I know this person.
2: It's pretty impartial, I think.
0: So, as the story came out, and again, my interaction with her on this issue was not Graham Plattner, United States Senate candidate. It's my boyfriend / my ex-boyfriend did this. That's the interaction I had. So keep in mind, this was 2013. Graham Plattner was not a thing. Okay? And there, in fact, in the text exchange, the name Graham Plattner doesn't even come up, because why would it? It's just my boyfriend. That's basically how this all goes, right? So, again, I don't know what the free press story is going to look like. I wasn't allowed to speak with them in depth at all on the record. They have my text and confirmation that those are my text. So we'll see what it says. I'm not even saying they're going to mention me in it. I don't even know if that's the case. I don't know. I don't know if they're going to use those texts or anything. But I provided that as confirmation of her story. That is the reason for the whole thing. I hope that's clear. I'm not trying to be confusing or obtuse here, but I just want people to know what the real story is. All right, we'll take a quick time out. We'll continue your thoughts Get in here, scoutpestcontrol.com, WVNN, hot take text line. You can jump in right there and voice your opinion. You can get it on the free speech phone lines as well, 866-494-9866. You can...
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6: Good morning, everybody. I'm Way 31's Chris Tatum. A federal appeals court is raising questions this morning about Alabama's use of nitrogen gas to execute death row inmates. That three-judge panel yesterday reversed another judge's recent ruling that nitrogen hypoxia does not violate the Eighth Amendment ban on cruel and unusual punishment. It stems from a lawsuit filed by death row inmate Jeffrey Lee. He's scheduled to die by nitrogen hypoxia Thursday. And while that appeals court did not halt his execution, it did ask a judge to consider killing him by firing squad. The trial starts today for a man prosecutors say drove to an undercover Decatur police officer's house and intentionally struck him with his car. Jury selection starts at 9 o'clock this morning in Gregory Hill's attempted murder trial. Court records show Hill slammed into a tree the first time he tried to run over that officer, but struck him in the legs on a second try. Find these and more stories on our Way 31 News app. With Way 31 News, I'm Chris Tatum.
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8: Patchy fog possible for the next few hours before we turn partly cloudy through the rest of your Tuesday. Highs today in the upper 80s, but feels like temperatures in the upper 90s. Isolated showers possible this afternoon, but most will stay dry. From the Way 31 Storm Tracker Weather Center, I'm meteorologist Amber Kulick.

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WVNN. Neil Jackson here with you. Thank you very much for joining us. I want to kind of respond to something. Just because Lindsay Fifield is a quote-unquote Republican operative doesn't mean she's not telling the truth. Okay? I mean, just keep that in mind. You could be a left-wing liberal criticizing a Republican and still be telling the truth. That, I mean, that's all that matters, is the truth. And I can, with full certainty, say on the record, well, on the radio, on the record, that, to put it bluntly, Graham Plattner is a terrible person and should not be in the United States Senate. Okay, I mean, that's simple to do. I mean, it's very simple to do. And the guy absolutely should not be in the United States Senate, and he shouldn't be someone that the left is like, oh, this guy's wonderful. He's the one who's going to make everything right. They've convinced themselves that only terrible people can win elections. They've been brain rotted by Donald Trump's success, to the point where they think that the success is through all of the, like, bad stuff that Donald Trump has done in his life, all the questionable things he's done. That's not it. That's not it at all. It's in spite of that stuff, okay? That's the thing you got to understand, in spite of it. And you can make the argument, well, Republicans look the other way on a lot of Trump stuff. Yep, that's right. But a lot of the Trump stuff that he's been accused of is not credible, and people don't believe it. I mean, I'll use a perfect example. I shouldn't say this, but I'm going to. Look at the he grabs him by the blank stuff. Remember that? That whole angle? Remember that? Well, you do know that that's not even true, right? You know that, right? That because the truth of the matter is, what he said was, they'll let you grab them by the blank. Let me give you an example. I was walking down the street, and I grabbed a girl by the blank. Okay? That's one angle. The other is, I was at a party, and I was talking to this girl, and she let me grab her by the blank. Do you understand the difference? I grabbed a girl by the blank, and a girl let me grab her by the blank. Now, you can be disgusted by both if you wish. That's fine. That's completely fine. But the simple fact of the matter is, there is a difference between the two. And I know, if you're explaining, you're losing. I get it. I understand all that stuff. I'm not stupid. I get it. But there is a difference between the two that nobody really wanted to have a conversation about. Even to this day, they're sharing those things and saying, oh, yeah, well, there's a president who grabs girls by the blood. No, there's a president who was a billionaire, and girls would allow him to grab them by the blank. Do you understand the difference?

0: Dale, it's a distinction without a difference. Okay, that's a completely reasonable response if you believe that, but I would argue you're wrong. Okay, that's my response to that. It doesn't matter. No, it matters actually very much. Very much. If you allow me to punch you in the face, it's going to be very hard for you to say, oh my God, how dare you punch me in the face? It's not the same thing, Dale. Nope, it's not. But we're adults and we're using adult conversations to have this conversation. And I hope you're able to understand that there's a distinct difference. But they think Donald Trump is successful because he's done some terrible stuff and everyone looks the other way. That's not it. That's a misread of the situation. It's a complete misread of the situation. It's the other stuff Donald Trump cares about that has made him successful. And people, yeah, they'll look past some of the terrible stuff. But a lot of it's because it's not credible. This is credible. That's kind of the issue.
1: Dale Jackson. WVNN Athens. 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
2: 2 weeks. I'm Chris Foster, Fox News. President Trump predicts we will declare total victory over Iran over the next 2 weeks and says Iran is willing to give us everything in negotiations. That was during a tele-rally for Republicans in South Carolina last night. Then here talking to reporters after attending Game 3 of the NBA Finals in New York.
3: We have ongoing negotiations in Iran and with Iran, and that hasn't stopped. And we could have at least an idea by 1 or 2 days from now.
2: That tele-rally was for South Carolina Senate candidate Lindsey Graham and gubernatorial candidate Pamela Yvette, Graham the incumbent, of course. There are also primaries today in North Dakota, Nevada, and Maine. Fox's Alex Hogan on the Senate race there.
4: Democrats are hoping to flip Republican Susan Collins' seat. The campaign potential challenger of Democrat Graham Plattner has been plagued by a series of scandals and accusations. They include the candidate's Nazi-style chest tattoo, which is now covered, claims of messaging women outside his marriage, and allegations from several women who say that they had been involved with him, describing the relationship as toxic and volatile.
2: Claims that Plattner calls politically motivated. Back to the Iran conflict, two crew members are rescued after a U.S. Army helicopter crashed near the Strait of Hormuz.
5: The AH-64 Apache came down while conducting nighttime patrols near the coast of Oman. The crew members were rescued within around 2 hours after the crash in an effort led by U.S. Naval Forces Central Command and the 82nd Airborne Division. They're said to be in a stable condition. President Trump last night told reporters that the pilots were fine and that a report would be issued today.
2: That's Fox's Jonathan Savage. The House is set to vote today on $70 billion in funding for immigration and customs enforcement that was approved by the Senate last week. Speaker Mike Johnson will need near-perfect attendance and Republican unity to get it done. 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
2: The Los Angeles mayor election will be city council member Nitya Raman against incumbent Karen Bass. They're both Democrats. Raman finishes second in the race ahead of Republican Spencer Pratt. Results in the primary for California governor haven't been called yet. Republican Steve Hilton is holding on to his second place lead over Democrat Tom Steyer. With those mail-in ballots still being counted, they had to be postmarked by Election Day a week ago and received by today. NASA is expected to announce the crew for the next Artemis mission this morning.
11: They're also expected to discuss more about what the mission will entail. Earlier plans were for Artemis 3 to be a lunar landing, but after the successful lunar flyby of Artemis 2, NASA Chief Jared Isaacman revealed the next mission would likely be an Earth orbit rehearsal of rendezvous and docking procedures between the Orion crew spacecraft and commercially built moon landers. Artemis 3 is slated for late 2027.
2: Fox's Evan Brown, the NASA news conference is at 11:30 Eastern. A Missouri man pleads guilty for his role in a kidnapping plot linked to a Bitcoin theft hundreds of miles away.
12: U.S. Attorney for the District of Connecticut, David X. Sullivan, says Saif Fike, who is 22 and from St. Louis, Missouri, pleaded guilty to what's known as a Hobbs Act robbery in connection with a 2024 failed robbery turned kidnapping connected to a cryptocurrency theft of $245 million. Sullivan says in an attempt to steal some of the Bitcoin, Fike and others, including his brother, planned and coordinated the attempted kidnapping. Prosecutors say the scheme involved multiple people across several states using cell phones and encrypted messaging apps. Fike's brother and six others have also pleaded guilty. Fike faces up to 20 years in prison when he is sentenced in August. Tanya J. Powers, Fox News.
2: Rob Reiner's son Nick, accused of murdering his parents, wants unpaid money from a trust they set up for him released to pay for his legal defense. His civil attorneys tell an L.A. court trustees are withholding the funds without legal justification. I'm Chris Foster, Fox News.
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0: You've probably been putting off that bathroom remodel. You're not the only one. But listen, folks, Express Bath can make the whole process easy. Dale Jackson here. Now imagine taking that old, outdated bathroom and turning it into a beautiful new shower or tub that you actually enjoy using. 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

0: WVNN. Dale Jackson here with you. Thank you very much for joining us. Thank you so much for your time today and every day you're willing to spend it with us. We are thrilled to take that time. Like, I'll give you an example. I'm hating on all my employees. Like, we got Hate at 8 coming. I'm hating on all my employees. There's not a single day that goes by where I say, hey, employees, could you guys X, Y, and Z, where they go, yeah, sure, man, no problem.
1: What about all the times I actually do that?
0: Like, you never get a sure, no problem from these people. Every single time, it's like some variation of, well, what if we do this instead? Like, every single time.
1: And then
0: time,
1: we always end up doing this instead.
0: Right. It's like, geez, it's like, why don't you just do what I asked you to do? God, Lord.
1: Again, you ignore all the times that I actually do.
0: Yeah, well, I'm not even talking about you this time. This is more of a Austin criticism. It's also a criticism of the Yapster, who, for people who don't know, apparently is a stolen Valor guy. He says he's part of Steel Team 6 and killed Bin Laden. So I don't know. I don't know what to believe anymore. And it's just very unfortunate that Yaffe is engaging in stolen valor. Bugsy, is that an accurate telling of the story?
1: It is, and he's not here to defend himself. He heard about the accusations, and he decided not to come on.
0: Okay. All right.
1: He's dodging it.
0: Just remember, Yaffe, stolen valor, said he killed Bin Laden, and I'm not sure that he did. I'm not saying that he didn't, but I think he should address the
1: We don't have any evidence that he didn't, I guess.
0: Yes, he should address the allegations. That's the moral of the story. Okay, that's the moral story. Anyway, that none of that's true. Yaffe did not say he killed Bin Laden. He said he single-handedly killed Bin Laden as part of a mission in there. The whole SEAL Team 6 thing was a cover on top of it. Very strange. I mean, we're going very deep into this. But we got a lot to get into. One of those things we got to get into is my favorite segment. What segment is that? You guys know it's Hate at 8. It's brought to you by my good friends. You know them, don't you? Scout Pest Control, you hear me talk about them all the time. They do an amazing job always helping people, always making sure that your home is pest-free, and they're very good at it. They're very good at it. I use them, and I've had some issues at the office. Guess what? They came out here and took care of that as well. Scout Pest Control's on top of it. Jared's on top of it. You could be on top of it, too. ScoutPestControl.com. You know what to do. You know how to do it. Get out there and do it right now. ScoutPestControl.com. Talk to Jared and his team today. When you do, make sure you tell them Dale Jackson sent you. All right, let's get to it. Let's get to my favorite segment every single day. Let's get to Hate at 8.
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3: 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What's got you mad? Tell us now. It's time for Hate at 8.
4: Now, if any of you got anything else to say, now's the time!
0: Yes! Now is the time. Now, of course, is the place. It is time right now to get right to it and be very happy about it. Let that hate out. Let it flow through you, and you'll be, like I said, happy you did that. So do so right now. 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
0: Dale@WVNN.com. That's a simple one for you to jump in on as well. The DowntownRescueMission.org email inbox. All right. Let's go and get into this. And it's about time that people finally accepted what the issue is here that I find so problematic with all of this. And it is this.
6: I am hating on failed Rock simultaneous membership program.
0: Hold on. I got to clean this up because a lot of people don't know what Rock is because the way he's saying it. So I don't like that. I don't like this British guy today.
6: I am hating on failed ROTC simultaneous membership program cadets claiming to be sergeants.
0: That's what it looks like, right? Like honestly, that's what it looks like. I mean, it really does. It really does. And that is a big, big mistake. And I've reached out to the Moore campaign, and I told him, I said, you guys should sit down with me and have a conversation. I mean, that's really what we should do. You should sit down and have a conversation, and we should. I can help you. I can help you make people understand what's going on here.
6: I am hating on Selective Service veteran Yaffe for treating Dale like a cadet.
0: Yes, thank you. Thank you. Finally. We appreciate that. We do. All right, Austin, what are you hating on?
5: I'm hating on Spectrum's routers for not having two Ethernet ports. This caused me a lot of trouble yesterday. I'm not a Wi-Fi guy. I don't trust Wi-Fi, so I was trying to connect two computers.
1: You don't trust Wi-Fi?
0: What does that
5: I don't
0: even
5: trust
0: mean?
5: Wi-Fi, so.
0: What do you mean you don't trust Wi-Fi?
1: It's going
0: to
1: get you?
0: I know.
5: It's going to get me. Just for many reasons, you know, security reasons. I don't
1: want
5: all
1: that. Do you really
5: think
1: that they're going to do the thing they do in, like, the Middle East and figure out how many people are in your house based on the Wi-Fi?
5: Thank you, Bugsy, as usual, always tapping right into my consciousness, knowing what I was complaining about. Yeah, I don't want that kind of stuff in my
1: home.
5: But
1: who's going to do that to you?
0: hold on. Let's back up here for a second. Hold on. Is this really about you don't want the Wi-Fi waves going through your house because you're a weirdo?
5: Half of it is, yeah.
0: Do you have Wi-Fi in your house right now?
5: No, of course not.
1: We have Wi-Fi in this building.
5: Yes, of course. Well, I'm willing to take the sacrifice, I guess, to be here.
1: If it's the waves, we're also, like, right underneath a transmitter.
5: Yes, we are underneath a transmitter. I had to look this up when I first started this gig.
0: You are getting... Oh, really? That is hilarious. All right, you're getting fried. Okay, all right. That's okay, this is a cool story. All right, Austin, I'm sorry. Continue on with your weirdness.
5: Anyway, I wanted to plug up two computers, and there's not two Ethernet ports.
1: You
5: so
1: can
5: I have
1: replace
5: to get, like, a
1: the
5: splitter.
1: Router.
5: It's a whole problem. I'm bothered by it.
1: You could just get a new router.
5: Yeah, I'm going to have to buy a new router. I think that's the smartest
1: They're
5: thing.
1: They're not It'll that expensive.
5: Oh, Wi-Fi turn off, which
0: that
5: would be good.
0: That is amazing that you're afraid of the Wi-Fi.
1: It's going to get him.
0: I love it. Okay, good for you, man. Good. Live your life. That's interesting.
5: Thank you.
0: All right, Bugsy. Congratulations on not being the weirdest person.
1: I know.
0: On the show
1: I am so...
0: Good for you.
1: Win.
0: There is a Chiron right now on MSNBC. Trump meet the press walkout suggests his presidency is already over.
1: It ended.
0: Yeah, it's over. That's it. Kristen Welker ended the presidency, guys. It's over. God, imagine saying stuff like that. Okay, I'm sorry. Bugsy, what are you hating on?
1: I really want to hate on Yaffe today, but I'm not going to. He deserves it. He absolutely deserves it just for everything, all of his stolen valor. But I'm hating on myself. Because, like, last week, a truck just randomly dumped, like, I was going on 565 to Huntsville, and the truck in front of me just lost its entire load of fiberglass insulation, and we were both going very fast, and it hit me, like, right on, and it just kind of exploded into a cloud all around me, and it was absolutely terrifying, and I forgot about it. Why didn't I talk about that? I could have milked that.
0: Did it cause any damage to your car?
1: I don't think so, but there was actually like a piece of metal that was stuck underneath it afterwards. Like a weird metal stick. I don't know what it was.
0: When that stuff happens to you, does your heart race? Does oh my God, that could have been way worse or what? What do you
1: Yeah, but I get really good reflexes whenever.
0: Okay, all right, thank you very much.
1: adrenaline helps.
5: Response, Bugsy. That was a very cool response.
0: Thank you so much for that. I really appreciate the not answer.
1: What do you mean?
0: No, thank you. Let us just move on.
1: Okay, Dale, what are you hating on?
0: I am hating on the fact that there are people in New York City right now who are beating up Spurs fans in the street. I guess this is a Sports 8? Yeah, this is a Sports 8, I believe. Sports 8!
1: I can tell if that was turned up.
0: They are beating up Spurs fans in the street because they are wearing Spurs jerseys. That's it. That's what they're doing.
1: It's like Bloods versus Crips.
0: Yeah, that's right. And they are beating them up, and they're having to run around to escape them. And it's all on video, and these people are just lawless over sports. We are such a weird culture. We are such a weird culture. That we're willing to get into this kind of stuff and do this kind of stuff to each other over a sporting event.
1: Do you think cavemen did that?
0: Cavemen killed each other over everything.
1: You have a wrong shaped rock or something.
0: Yeah, they're going to use it to beat the hell out of the other person. But the reality is very strange behavior, and it's all on video. The problem I have with this, the thing I'm hating on, is we never hear about the arrest of the people who do it. We never hear about, this person that, was hitting this guy because he was wearing a Spur jersey and he went to jail for this amount of time.
1: Maybe it's because it's a modern day duel, maybe. Like cowboy duel.
0: So it's acceptable. You're saying
1: they both consent.
0: That daring to wear a Spurs jersey in New York City during the NBA Finals, you are basically the equivalent of walking up to someone and slapping them across the face with your glove.
1: No, I would imagine it's imagining kind of similar to cowboys at a bar, and one of them says something that makes the other one upset, and they're both like competing, like they're Bloods and Crips. Okay, one cowboy's a Blood, one's a Crip, and they get upset with each other, so they decide to duel. Right? Maybe that's what happened, and that's why we don't hear about it.
0: Okay. Okay. There we go.
1: Modern day duels.
0: All right.
5: I like
0: calling
5: that story
0: you
5: better.
0: Out. I'm calling you out, and you, if you come out here and you draw on me and I shoot and kill you, everything's fine.
1: If the other person consents.
0: I mean, look, there's a reason why we had the equivalent in our country at one point, the equivalent, I believe, of. I believe it would be J.D. Vance shooting Scott Bissett, the Hamilton Burr duel. That would be the equivalent of that happening today. So, okay, maybe so. Maybe we need to go back to that. Maybe that's the answer.
6: I hate California and its stupid election nonsense.
0: That's a good one. That's a good one. People should be very upset about that. People are questioning a lot of what's going on there, and the media is doing their thing where they're like, without evidence. Without evidence, and they're doing that. And I'm just like, you gotta stop this. You really do. You gotta stop this, and actually maybe look for the evidence, right? Yeah, maybe that might be something you might want to do, as opposed to telling people how dare you even ask the question. Stacey Abrams, by the way, is still beloved by them. I just want to make sure you get that. Stacey Abrams still beloved by the left, even though she is in fact an election denier. We'll continue. We got a lot to get into. Keep it locked right here. Stay tuned.
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8: Good morning, everybody. I'm Way 31's Chris Tatum. A federal appeals court is raising questions this morning about Alabama's use of nitrogen gas to execute death row inmates. That three-judge panel yesterday reversed another judge's recent ruling that nitrogen hypoxia does not violate the Eighth Amendment ban on cruel and unusual punishment. It stems from a lawsuit filed by death row inmate Jeffrey Lee. He's scheduled to die by nitrogen hypoxia Thursday. And while that appeals court did not halt his execution, it did ask a judge to consider killing him by firing squad. The trial starts today for a man prosecutors say drove to an undercover Decatur police officer's house and intentionally struck him with his car. Jury selection starts at 9 o'clock this morning in Gregory Hill's attempted murder trial. Court records show Hill slammed into a tree the first time he tried to run over that officer, but struck him in the legs on a second try. Find these and more stories on our Way 31 News app. With Way 31 News, I'm Chris Tatum.
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10: Couple areas of some patchy fog to start you off on this Tuesday morning. Temperatures in the 60s, but we will see them warm into the upper 80s for highs today. Feels like temperatures this afternoon in the upper 90s. Isolated showers and thunderstorms possible. From the Way 31 Storm Tracker Weather Center, I'm meteorologist Amber Kulick.
1: It's 76 degrees at 8:22 a.m. here at WVNN.
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0: At this game yesterday, how do you... I don't think anyone really caught this yesterday if you weren't watching the games, but I just saw something online. Michael Bloomberg getting absolutely obliterated by a basketball player. On the sidelines, he's diving into the crowd. That's hilarious. That is absolutely awesome. It is fantastic. Anyway, there's a lot going on here, a lot to talk about, a lot to discuss. And yes, we are going to discuss the Barrymore allegation. Okay? This is where we're at. And I got to just tell you, I want to make this as clear as we can possibly be here. This is important and it's worth noting. Barrymore's response to the allegation is really, in my opinion, terrible. It is absolutely terrible. Absolutely terrible to see this response. Now, threatening to sue members of the press, whatever, go nuts. I don't really care. It's totally unnecessary and self-defeating. They never do it. They never follow through, and they shouldn't. Respond to the issue and say, I don't like this. That's fine. You can do that. You can absolutely do that, respond to the issue, and make it clear that you don't like what's going on. That's fine. Okay? That is fine. And that's exactly how it should go. Immediately running to the idea that you're going to sue over this, that's a bad call. It's a bad call. Last Tuesday night, during a candidate forum hosted by the Marshall County Republican, and you're going to see a lot of stuff online today if you're engaged in Alabama politics. You're going to see a lot of stuff online about how Barrymore didn't appear at a forum yesterday. Well, let me just tell you this. Barrymore is in D.C. voting. There's nothing wrong with him not appearing at the forum. Anyone who claims like he's like, I'm always afraid. He's a congressman, and they're working in D.C. They had votes and stuff. So that's garbage to me. So don't mind that. But last night, during a candidate forum, this was, again, last Tuesday night. During a candidate forum hosted by Marshall County Republican Club, Moore was asked if he considered himself a military veteran, which again, why would you ask that question unless you already knew the answer and you knew you were going to hit him on this? So it's a planted question, first and foremost. Again, it's a good strategy. I'm not going to criticize it. Quote, I served 6 years in the Guard and my brother's a retired Marine F-18 pilot. My son-in-law is an Army Ranger and I grew up in Fort Rucker right here in my district. So all my buddies' dads, most of them, not all of them, but a lot of them were Vietnam Air pilots. The Chevrolet dealership, Reagan Chevrolet in Enterprise, Alabama, I was told, sold more Corvettes during the Vietnam War than any dealership in the country because you had all these young warrant officers, these young commission guys, before they would ship out, they'd go buy them a Corvette at Reagan Chevrolet. What the hell are we talking about? So most of my friends' dads, and a lot of them were old Vietnam guys. You know that the saying, if you're explaining, you're losing? Remember that? That's one saying. Here's another one. This isn't really a saying, but just think about this. If someone asks you a very simple question and you go into a long, rambling answer, maybe you're BSing. A la Donald Trump. And by the way, it's still not done. So a lot of my friends' dads, or a lot of them, were old Vietnam guys, warrant officers, young lieutenants, and so they retired, a lot of them. I got to know a lot of these men and appreciate the job they've done. What? See, I'd make a bad politician for one reason. Dale, are you a military veteran? Yes. Oh, you still have 2 minutes. I don't need it. The answer is yes. Next question. That's it. When asked if he'd release his DD-214, again, because they know, a certificate of release or discharge from active duty, Moore said he would if I can find it. I went to college on the GI Bill, so if there's a problem, we need to notify the Army, he added. Moore's communications director, Ben Martin. Did he go to Army on the GI Bill? No, he didn't go to Army on the GI Bill. He was in ROTC. See, again, why? Why are we talking about this like this? This is the kind of stuff people hate about politicians. This is it. Why are you saying this? I went to the college on the GI Bill? No, you didn't. You were in ROTC. That's what you were in. Again, why? I mean, it's not offensive to ask. None of that. I mean, just, God, what are we doing here? Why is this happening? Why is this conversation going on?
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13: Fox News, I'm Therese Crowley. Two U.S. Army Apache helicopter crew rescued by U.S. Naval Forces and the 82nd Airborne after their chopper went down off the coast of Oman. They're stable. Cause under investigation. President Trump says we're on the verge of a good deal with Iran.
14: Very close to having a very, very good, strong, powerful deal. If we go and bomb, which we can do very easily if we want, and we spend another 2 or 3 weeks bombing, they'll have nothing left whatsoever. But you won't have the strait open for months.
13: Leaving the Knicks game 3 last night, where San Antonio won by 4, maybe a good thing the NYPD moved the watch party from outside Madison Square Garden because this brawl broke out at nearby Bryant Park. 21 arrested. Primary day in Maine, North Dakota, Nevada, South Carolina, and the L.A. mayor runoff is set. Karen Bass versus Nithya Raman knocking out Spencer Pratt. 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

0: WVNN. Bill Jackson here with you. I am ready to continue walking you through this Barry Moore situation, and I'll vote for Barry Moore. You know, there's a moment in this conversation, and if you want to know why I vote for Barry Moore, I'm going to give you an example. I'm going to tell you right now why I'm voting for Barry Moore. And Bugsy, I want you to title this podcast when you put it up. Dale explains why he's voting for Barry Moore. Okay, that's what I want you to explain. I'm going to give it to you. I'm going to tell you straight up why I'm voting for Barry Moore. And it's simple, okay? It's very, very simple. I'm going to show you something. And it's a clip. And it's a clip that a lot of you are going to listen to and talk about how great it is. But I'm going to tell you why it's not. I'm going to tell you why it sucks, okay? I'm going to tell you why it sucks. Barry Moore and Jared Hudson were at an event, and Barry Moore was asked about his record. And I just want you to hear this. I want you to hear this. You want to know why I vote for Barry Moore? This is the clip I'm going to use.
1: I've got the highest liberty score in the Alabama delegation. My number one job is to protect your liberty. I got a 96 liberty score. Coach has got a 95. Nobody in delegation has been that close to protecting your liberties.
2: And I appreciate that Congressman Moore has a great liberty score. I haven't had the opportunity to earn a liberty score, but I can tell you that I've scored 21-0 against the Taliban over 60 combat operations in Afghanistan.
0: Anyone applauding that line is a dumbass. I mean, I'm sorry. That is such pandering nonsense. It is absolute nonsense. Barry Moore is talking about what he's done as a member of Congress. Whether you like that or not is your call. I don't even care. But when you respond to something like that by saying, yeah, well, I was in war, I'm sorry. I think that's lame. I think it is incredibly lame. And I know I'm wrong. I get it. I get it. Okay? I get it. I know that tactically I am wrong here. Because tactically, that line is very, very, very, very, very, very, very smart. But it's like the people who say, I'm not going to take a salary. Well, yeah, no kidding. You're a billionaire. No kidding. You're a multimillionaire. No kidding. You paid hundreds of thousands of dollars of your own money to win this seat. What do you need to take a salary of $179,000 for? Just FYI, elected officials don't make enough money. They should make more. Significantly more. Significantly more. But see, I'm interested in good governance, not stupidly winning elections and things like that by saying things that the crowd likes. Well, I'll tell you this. The crowd is stupid. Okay? There is no difference between what we saw out of that crowd clapping for what Jared Hudson said and what you saw last night. There is no difference. None. I mean, if you're asking me what the difference between that clip and this clip is, there's no difference. Booing Donald Trump, there's no difference. The energy required to clap for Jared Hudson's little cute line and the energy required to boo Donald Trump are exactly the same. It's the same energy. It's the same thing. It's the exact same thing. It has the same value. That is just pandering nonsense. And I referred to it yesterday as what? Thank me for my service energy? That's exactly what it is. It's exactly what it is. And I hate it. I hate it. And I mean, again, listen to what's being said. Barry Moore is saying, look, here's a score I got from this group. This group believes in defending liberty and freedom and conservative ideals and things like that. I have a 95, or excuse me, I have a 96. Tommy Tuberville has a 95. He's using that as a comparison of his record to the record of Tommy Tuberville, which people are also very happy about. And Jared Hudson's response is, I killed a bunch of guys. Which is cool. I mean, I'm not even suggesting it's not badass. It's awesome. But he might as well have said, hey, watch me dunk this basketball. I mean, that's really what he should have said. I mean, it's the same thing. Had he picked a basketball up and jammed a dunk on a basketball hoop, it would have been the exact same thing. It literally means nothing. It means nothing in this context. Jared Hudson put his life on the line for this country. That is admirable. Absolutely. Absolutely. But so did the guy that shot up Fort Hood. Dale, what do you mean by that? Well, it's an inflammatory way of saying that's not the end-all be-all. There's more to these stories than just that. So Barry Moore's ROTC time and what's followed afterwards and how it's been portrayed bothers me a lot. It bothers me a lot. But I don't see it as like this. It's not stolen valor. That's not the right thing. It's not the right way to frame it. It's also not the right way to frame it the way he's been framing his military service. But that's more of a personal thing because I don't view ROTC cadets who never commission as veterans. And if you're a little talking about like being put on orders, in active duty and all this other stuff, he's talking about his time at the cadet basic course. That's what he's talking about. And I think that's a little misleading. Now, I'm not happy with either of these guys because then there's this response by Barry Moore's people that reads like this. What's truly offensive is the suggestion that the service in the National Guard and Reserves just somehow doesn't count. Nobody's doing that. No, nobody's doing that. Let me make that as clear as possible. I don't think anyone's doing that. Tens of thousands of Alabamians have answered the call to serve our state and nation through the Guard and Reserve components, and they deserve our gratitude and respect. Congressman Moore has never claimed to have served in combat. Completing military training, wearing combat boots, and serving honorably are not claims of combat service. Did he serve honorably? I mean, I'm not saying he served dishonorably. That's not what I'm suggesting. But did he actually serve at all? I mean, what are we talking about here? He did training. He did not get commissioned. And then he was put in the individual ready reserve, which I think my way of framing is actually more technically accurate. These attacks just don't diminish Barry Moore's service. They diminish the service of countless Alabamians who have worn the uniform with honor. Now, again, I don't like the way Hudson uses it, and I don't like the way he uses it. I'm also like, the girl from the Free Press yesterday, we were talking about, well, I don't want to get into that, because never mind. I wasn't talking to them on the record, I'll put it that way. But there was something that came up with military service. And she said, thank you for your service. And I said, well, no, I don't. I got way more out of it than I put into it. So you're welcome. But I'm very uncomfortable by the thank you for your service stuff. I just am. Always have been, always will be. It makes me somewhat uncomfortable. And I don't like it when other people use it. Now, this is a Dale Jackson metric. I'm not suggesting other people should feel the same way I feel. I don't believe that. You can feel any way you want. You can applaud the I'm 21-0 against the Taliban. I wouldn't have clapped at that. I wouldn't have clapped at that. I think it's lame. I mean, I'm sorry. I just, if the question is about what you believe, talk about what you believe. That's what you need to do. You know, you don't need to give me an, and I get politicians do what politicians do. This is political, both of them on both sides. I get all of that. But I'm allowed to think it's pretty lame. I'm allowed to think that. Okay? I'm allowed to think that. And I don't like it. I do not like it. Okay? And I think there's a lot of talk here, at least to me, about something that A, doesn't really matter all that much. But at the same time, you really need to see a little clarity here from the Moore campaign. That's an issue I have. I don't think the Moore campaign has handled this well at all. So if what I'm suggesting is in fact true, what the Moore campaign should do is lay it out exactly how I've laid it out. I joined ROTC. I was not commissioned. Afterwards, I was put into the inactive ready reserve. I'm proud of my time in ROTC. I did not go on and be commissioned as an officer. The individual ready reserve, I was entered into because that is the right thing to do. That is not considering serving. It's just not. And now you got this 6-year, 8-year thing, which I don't understand. The only thing I can possibly get on that is he served 2 and some change in the National Guard as part of being a cadet, 6 years in the ready reserve, because that would give you 8. And now they're saying like 8 years. I don't know. Again, this is part of the problem here with the way the conversation is being handled. And I hate it. Your text real quick.
3: Chattanooga.
0: No, not Chattanooga. Why does that keep playing?
3: Dale, I'm a retired Call of Duty player. Should I start telling people I'm a veteran of war?
0: Yes. Yes. That is exactly it. Yes. Yes. Yes. Yes. Yes. Thank you for your service. It was amazing how you died 7 million times in that game. Can I say why Call of Duty is a lame game? There are no stakes. In the single-player game, there are no stakes. Either of you played Call of Duty, yeah, why, Austin?
4: Why are you playing it so like single-player, though?
0: Hold on, just hear me out.
5: Player was...
0: But you know the single-player versions of the game, right?
4: You just
0: feed yourself into a war, you die, and you respawn. There's no risk of dying.
5: Yeah, it's almost impossible to even get a game over in that. I forgot about that. You're right.
0: Yeah, you just continue feeding yourself into the machine and go, go, go. They're not... I mean, give me Contra. 1986. Anyone know Contra? Yeah, there's the up, up, down, down, left, right, A, B, select, start, get 30 lives thing. Sure. But you're not a real veteran until you can beat Contra with 3 lives.
4: What about... So if I've played Army Men Sarge's Heroes 2... The one with the little plastic army men? Am I a veteran?
0: No, not that one. Okay. Not that one.
4: But I've melted a lot of little like yellow figures before.
0: Look, you being a psychopath is pretty clear. Okay, we've got that under control. Under control. We got it completely under control. Let's get a response to my problem with the whole I killed 21 people.
3: Dale, with the utmost respect, I believe you are somewhat off base. Barry Moore talked about his Liberty score, and Jared Hudson coming back with his score, with the talisman was his Liberty score. All politicians pander to get elected. I mean, even though Mo Brooks is not in my district, I would have voted for him. I personally believe Mo Brooks is a better candidate, and the fact James Lomax did not come out and say the dark money ad stating he, James Lomax, was a better, more honest candidate than Mo Brooks is BS. The only politician I think is honest and respectable is Mo Brooks.
0: Okay, there's a lot to this, and I appreciate the book you've written here, but I want to, and I'm not being sarcastic on that. I do. I just want to stop right there for a second and point something out. I'm not saying that this isn't good pandering. I'm just saying people should look at that and see what it is and say, you're pandering to me. This is like going to Auburn and being like, War Eagle, and then going to Tuscaloosa and saying, Roll Tide. I mean, that's what it is. Imagine I was running for office and I started running around and saying Roll Tide and War Eagle. Imagine who would have any respect for me? You guys know that if I ran for office, I'd be out there running around doing gator chomps. That's what I'd be doing. But, you know, the pandering is absurd, and I think it's lame.
3: He is more honest, real, and transparent than any politician, especially in the state of Alabama.
0: I love Bo Brooks too, thank you.
3: I don't feel any Alabama politicians are trustworthy nor honest, even the ones you have had won the program. Let's just take the stance Arthur or and Sam Gavin took in the political map. You may disagree with me, but we will have to agree to disagree. I love the show. Fire Yaffe, he sucks all.
0: Why was that at the end? I don't even know. Okay, all right. I don't know what position you think Orr and Sam Gavin took on the map. What they said is they don't think it's going to be handled in time. I think they were pretty clear about they were going to draw a 6-1 and then they're going to go 7-0 down the line. I mean, I'm sorry. I don't know. I really don't know what your point is here, except for the fact that people pander and we shouldn't worry about it. Okay, I agree. People pander. I think we should worry about it. I'm more interested in what they're going to do and what they've done. Barrymore has a record. I'll take that. I like that he has a record. I don't think that's bad. But I'm the guy who thinks politicians should make more money, and being a career politician isn't a bad thing. So it looks like we're going to have to agree to disagree. When we come back, 10 with him, and I'm being told that I got up, up, down, down, left, right, A, B, A, B, select, start. I guess it's B, A, B, A, select, start. I don't know. Stay tuned.
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9: Good morning, everybody. I'm Way 31's Chris Tatum. A federal appeals court is raising questions this morning about Alabama's use of nitrogen gas to execute death row inmates. That three-judge panel yesterday reversed another judge's recent ruling that nitrogen hypoxia does not violate the Eighth Amendment ban on cruel and unusual punishment. It stems from a lawsuit filed by death row inmate Jeffrey Lee. He's scheduled to die by nitrogen hypoxia Thursday. And while that appeals court did not halt his execution, it did ask a judge to consider killing him by firing squad. The trial starts today for a man prosecutors say drove to an undercover Decatur police officer's house and intentionally struck him with his car. Jury selection starts at 9 o'clock this morning in Gregory Hill's attempted murder trial. Court records show Hill slammed into a tree the first

0: fog possible for the next few hours before we turn partly cloudy through the rest of your Tuesday. Highs today in the upper 80s, but feels like temperatures in the upper 90s. Isolated showers possible this afternoon, but most will stay dry. From the Way 31 Storm Tracker Weather Center, I'm meteorologist Amber Kulick.
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7: I want to be clear. This person that just texted us in is exactly right. Before we get into to Ted with him, I'm just going to play this right here.
8: Barry Moore may not be displayed stolen valor, but it certainly appears to be disingenuous.
7: Yes, exactly right. He may not be displayed stolen valor or display stolen valor, but it is somewhat disingenuous. I agree with that. That is a good distillation of my problem. Let's go ahead and get to it. Let's get to 10 with him.
9: It's time to answer the deep questions. It's 10 with him.
7: 10 questions in 10 minutes. Here's what we're going to do here. Politics, personal, pop culture, pro wrestling, parasocial relationships, and vicious personal attacks, which are, again, my favorite kind of personal attacks. So let's go ahead and get to it. Let's see here.
8: In national elections, can the Supreme Court intervene in states like California where post-dated ballots and ballot harvesting drags out for so long?
7: No. Individual states get to do what they want to do. I mean, that's it. They get to just, that's how it works. And I think that that's unfortunate, but that is exactly how it works. Okay. So, it's going to be hard to overtake this. I'm fine with nationwide voter ID and, you know, and the ballot harvesting and stuff like that. But yeah, as of right now, the answer is no.
8: Dale, I listened to the White Stripes Seven Nation Army a few times. Can I claim I was at least a private first class?
7: Only when you run for office. When you run for office, yes, you can make that claim, and you can do just that.
8: Isn't what you describing the definition of campaigning?
7: I mean, yeah. Again, I'm not saying like there's anything wrong with doing this. I'm just saying you're dumb if you fall for it. I mean, that's it. I'm sorry. I just think it's dumb if you fall for this.
8: Dale, what precisely is it about these candidates voicing the implementation of legal actions toward media and news outlets that you find most egregious?
7: The fact that you ran that question through ChatGPT and used every big word you could possibly know. Joking. I find it egregious because most of them don't do it. Okay? It's a threat to silence people.
8: Question. I'm still looking into the Barry Moore military issue, and I don't understand if he is technically a veteran or not. What say you?
7: My official ruling is no. I don't view him to be a veteran. The VA may have a different view, but I think I hold the view of most people. And I think he

0: going off the VA view. I'm going off the Dale Jackson view. Okay?
1: Dale, are you a heel? Do Yaffe and Bugsy secretly hate you?
0: Again, not secret. The answer is yes, I am a heel, but I'm a cool heel. Okay, I'm a cool heel. Somewhat psychotic, but overall kind of cool. But it's not a secret. They do hate me.
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4: Decision day for Democrats in Maine. I'm Chris Foster, Fox News. There are primaries in four states today. And Graham Plattner, oyster farmer, Marine veteran, and first-time candidate, is trying to win the Democrat Senate nomination in Maine to take on Republican Susan Collins in November. These primary voters in Portland are looking past allegations and controversy surrounding Plattner.
5: I don't know what's real and really what isn't real. So I want to give him a little... I do want to give him the benefit of the doubt.
6: He seems to have been very honest about his mistakes. He's owned up to them.
4: The former political director of Plattner's campaign writes in a Washington Post op-ed, he exhibits a pattern of dishonest behavior that's impossible to ignore. It's also primary day in Nebraska, Nevada, and South Carolina. President Trump at a tele-rally for South Carolina Senate Republican Lindsey Graham and candidate for governor Pamela Yvette predicts declaring total victory over Iran within 2 weeks. More on the president and Iran from Fox's Trey Yinks in Tel Aviv, Israel.
7: President Trump spoke after attending Game 3 of the NBA Finals between the Knicks and Spurs. He indicated that negotiations toward a deal are ongoing, and we could have a better idea of where things stand in the days ahead. The president also discussed his call with Israeli Prime Minister Benjamin Netanyahu after the exchange of fire over the weekend.
8: We had a very good conversation, and he was hit, and he hit back, and I can't blame him for that.
7: After President Trump called on Israel and Iran to stop shooting, both sides agreed. Since then, Israel has continued to operate against Iran-backed Hezbollah in Lebanon.
4: A U.S. Army helicopter crashed near the Strait of Hormuz. Both crew members are rescued. House Republicans are working to get $70 billion for immigration and border enforcement over the finish line today over Democrats' opposition. The Senate approved that funding last week after plans to add money for White House ballroom security were dropped, as was the creation of a $1.8 billion fund to The President Trump wanted to compensate people claiming to be victims of political prosecution. America's listening to Fox News.
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4: A few Senate Republicans say they have questions about President Trump's now official choice as Attorney General before they approve the nomination.
14: President Trump has officially nominated Acting Attorney General Todd Blanche to lead the Justice Department on a permanent basis. Blanche has been serving as acting AG since April, when former Attorney General Pam Bondi resigned. Before his role in the Justice Department, Blanche represented President Trump in multiple investigations and trials between his two terms. Blanche has faced bipartisan criticism in recent weeks over a nearly $1.8 billion Justice Department anti-weaponization compensation fund.
4: Fox's Jared Halpern in D.C. China's president wraps up a two-day visit to North Korea.
15: The North Koreans pulled out all the stops for Xi Jinping. A marching band reception was followed up by an evening of concerts and acrobatics. Leader Kim Jong-un describing China's friendship as a top priority for his country. Chinese President Xi Jinping said the two nations share a common destiny. China is North Korea's largest trading partner, accounting for more than 90% of its international trade. But a growing alliance with Russia is putting Kim Jong-un in a stronger negotiating position with Beijing. Jonathan Savage, Fox News.
4: Iranian soccer fans who've bought World Cup tickets from their country's soccer federation will need new tickets if they want to go and can get into the U.S.
16: FIFA revoked its ticket allocation for fans of the Iranian team for its three scheduled matches in the United States, starting with its opener next Monday in Englewood, California versus New Zealand. This does not mean fans from Iran cannot attend the match. It's just that the Iranian Soccer Federation will not receive or get to distribute 8% of stadium capacity tickets, as the other 47 nations in this World Cup are entitled to. Initially, the Iranian team planned to train for the World Cup in Tucson, Arizona, but instead is practicing in Tijuana, Mexico. Iran has scheduled matches in Englewood as well against Belgium and one in Seattle.
4: That's Jared Max, and I'm Chris Foster, Fox News.
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21: So guess who Grand Platner is blaming some of the criticism on? He's getting a lot of criticism these days, as you would expect. The main primary is today. It looks like he's probably going to be the Democrat nominee. Now, whether he wins the general is another story. But guess who he's blaming it on? All the problems he's had. John Fetterman came out and criticized him. Susan Collins. Guess who's at fault? No. It's not his own choices, his own actions. No. He's not blaming himself. He's not blaming the media. He's not blaming it. He's blaming, wait for it, Israel, the Jews. Yes. I kid you not. One of his main criticisms, this is the guy with the Nazi tattoo, by the way, so I guess it's fitting. But as people have blasted him because he deserves it, condemned his actions, criticized his campaign, his response is, they're bought and paid for by Israel. So if you have anything negative to say about Grand Platner, you must be getting money from AIPAC. Well, lucky you. It's so predictable, actually. Although I did not predict this. It's a little on the nose. The guy with the Nazi tattoo blaming the the Jews for his campaign problems. You are listening to the Yaffe program. This is the show where you can count on the latest news, the important guests, and the best analysis, all for your morning commute. Here on Newstalk 770 AM, 92.5 FM, WVNN. We will talk about the latest with that campaign. We also, speaking of elections, have to talk about what's going on in California, which it's still amazing. The mainstream media says, well, that's just how they count it. Oh, okay, never mind. It takes a week. Yeah, but that's fine. It's just how they do it. No worries. Yeah, but no other country really does it that way. No. That's how California does it. How dare you ask questions? Do you have any evidence? Do you have any evidence? Oh, now you want evidence for things. So we'll talk about that. We also have the Alabama bullet points as well, the top stories from around the state. Yes, it's been going viral as well, where Scott Pelley he was crying. He was crying in an interview with the New York Times. Talk about revealing, though. Maybe one of the most revealing interviews I've ever seen that shows the true nature of those in the propaganda press. How they think of the world they live in. The arrogance. It's for all to see now. It's for all to see now the problems we have when it comes to the media. So we'll play some of those cuts, but also play the reaction. I thought Bill Maher actually had some pretty good comments on it, which is always good to play. In the next hour, we'll speak with Victoria Coates. She's a national security foreign policy expert with the Heritage Foundation. We need to talk about the latest in Iran. We're still in quasi-ceasefire. Project Pause. Weird limbo when it comes to making a deal. But Israel's kind of had enough. They're always going to go after Hezbollah in Lebanon. And I know Trump was mad about that, but what is Israel supposed to do? Just continue to let them keep bombing them? So we'll discuss that. Bugsy is here as well. She's going to do What's Trending later on. Bugsy, how are you today?
1: I was doing good until I realized that you weren't sharing any of your money from Israel with me.
21: Yeah, that's true.
1: Can't believe it. No wonder you bought a new car and your impulse buying rotisserie chickens every day.
21: Yeah, that's right. Yeah, how did you know? No, I would have bought a more expensive car if I was getting all this money from Israel.
1: What if you found out that everybody else was getting more money from Israel and they bought you out for cheap? you could only afford your car.
21: That's it. Now, yeah, I'm a little upset. It's like, oh, I could have bought something more fancy. You know, you joke about that, but there are probably people out there that believe that.
1: Yeah.
21: That somehow AIPAC is funding this camp. It is kind of amazing, some of the conspiracy theories I've heard in my career, where they really believe, like, the CIA is telling me what to say or something. And it's like, guys, do you realize how small of an operation this actually is? You know, have you actually seen our studio? Oh, it's not anything glorious. This is not. It is literally just me and Bugsy. That's it.
1: We wear our headphones to hide our little earpieces from the CIA, though.
21: Oh, yes. Yeah. Don't give it away. Don't give it away, Bugsy. I swear to God, I used to have a guy when I was in Orlando make weird graphics on social media, on Twitter, and it was like me getting info from the CIA or something. And
1: I'm going to start making those.
21: I was like, do you all not understand that nobody is telling us we're such a small operation. I don't know. They think it's much bigger than it is. But okay, I'll let you know. Let me know if AIPAC contacts you next.
1: I'm not going to share it with you. You got a new car. You don't need it.
21: Oh my gosh. So, all right, we have what's going on in Maine. And I kid you not. So you have John Fetterman, who is a Democrat that's probably going to be primaried. Probably going to be primaried in the next election. He comes out and harshly criticizes Graham Plattner. Now, what John Fetterman, it amazes me. If the Democrat Party were smart, they would follow the lead of a Fetterman or a Bill Maher. That's what they would do. Because John Fetterman, in many ways, is trying to save the party. They don't believe that. They think he's now a Republican or something. But he comes out there and he's like, look, there are many other Democrats we could pick that didn't go on creepy websites, that didn't basically commit adultery, that didn't have all these problems, and isn't a straight-up communist socialist. We could actually have a normal Democrat party that focuses on traditional Democratic issues, and maybe you'd have a chance. That is all John Fetterman is trying to say. That Trump probably won because of a rejection of the radical left, and if the Democrat Party wants to be more viable in the future, they also need to reject the radical left, come back to where they were maybe 20 years ago or something, and they could actually have a better chance. But instead, it's been the opposite. They are doubling down. Now, what's really funny is some of the media were asking Maine voters, supporters at one of his rallies and other places, and they're like, what do you think of the Nazi tattoo? What do you think about that? Is that a deal breaker? And one woman said, no. I mean, I don't like it, but I don't want Susan Collins to win, and I'm going to vote for Grant Plattner. So the reporter then goes, what if he was wearing a Star of David, the Israeli flag? What if he had that tattoo on him? And the woman goes, oh, I can never vote for him then. I can never vote for him then. No. I don't support genocide. That is literally what one of the voters said. I heard the audio and I tried to find it. Couldn't find it. But there was one of the voters in Maine who said, oh, Nazi tattoo? That's no problem. Oh, if it was a Star of David? No, I couldn't vote for him. Why? Because I don't support genocide. Did she forget what the Nazis did? I just trying to point that out. That is how crazy left-wing nut job the base of the Democrat Party has become in many different ways. Now, we've gone over a lot of the accusations. Let me actually play the John Fetterman cut, because I know I sent that to you, Bugsy. Go ahead and play John Fetterman. This was him on Fox recently talking about it.
3: If, for me, as a Democrat, I'm never going to carry water for a guy that calls, you know, an American hero a dumb MF-er, or someone that, you know, smears Chris Kyle, you know, the American sniper, and claim that he's shooting innocent civilians. I mean, you've literally lost count. And he also called rural Americans as racist and stupid. It's countless. It absolutely is. This is a guy that had a problem with me, how I dress, but he seemed to have no problem posing in a towel at a disgusting website that consistently has serious problems about that kinds of depravity.
21: Now, when you hear it like that, it does make a lot of sense. Look, I'm just not going to support someone who did all those things. There are other Democrats in the race I could support. There are other Democrats out there in Maine that we could support. Why have we decided to double down on this? Why do we think this is good for the future of the party? He's right. Now, I shouldn't complain because it just hurts their party. What's actually really funny about this, though, apparently there are Democrats who are very nervous about Grant Plattner. A lot of the info that's come out against him, it's been through the New York Times, other places. There's a lot of evidence that Democrat operatives, it was Democrats and Democrat operatives who put that stuff out there because they don't really like Grant Plattner either. And so they think he could hurt the party. So that could be a part of all of this as well. But you do have the Ro Khannas of the world. He wants to run for president. He's a congressman from California. He was at a rally recently supporting Grant Plattner in Maine. Going to play Ro Khanna cut one for me.
5: After all of these questions about action, comments, activity in his personal life.
22: Well, we had a rally planned, and I want to be clear. His actions were misogynistic. They were shameful. They were wrong. But they didn't come as a surprise to a lot of the folks in Maine. People in Maine knew that he had had two tours of duty in Iraq. He came back broken in a dark place. That doesn't excuse his behavior, but they knew this. He was in Washington. And then he went back to Maine and he started an oyster farm. He took accountability. He himself has said it was shameful, and he had redemption. And now he's running on a platform of national health insurance when Susan Collins is voting to cut it. He's talking about taxing billionaires. Susan Collins is for tax breaks to billionaires. And he's opposed to this foreign war, where Susan Collins supported the war in Iran. And that's why I'm still supporting him.
6: All right, so politics. He supports the things I support, so I'm going to vote for him. Now, this happens. I'm not going to deny that. It happens in the Republican Party, too, let's be honest. But he said something else here that I found pretty revealing. Going to play Ro Khanna Cut 2.
7: Years ago, the mantra was believe all women. Do you believe her?
22: Yes, and I don't think our side should be attacking her, and I appreciate her courage from coming forward. I know some people are saying, oh, she's a Republican. I think that is irrelevant.
7: Okay.
22: I believe her. I think Graham acted shamefully, and he acted, as the New York Times characterized it, as a toxic relationship. Mm-hmm. It is shameful. It is ugly. It happened in a dark period of his life, and the main voters that I met said they don't like it. They knew that he had these chapters. They are willing to extend him grace and redemption. And they're focused now on what he's running for. But I do not think we should be attacking her.
6: Aye, aye, aye. So I just have to say, the idea that we're still throwing out the line, believe all women, I mean, it puts them in a box because they were saying that. So now they have to say they believe her. But I still can't believe we had a time in our country where we were like, yeah, women don't lie. Believe them all. Believe all women. Are we really going to pretend that women can't lie? Are we really going to go down this road that women, just like men, just like all human beings, don't have motivations that could sometimes include lying or being deceitful? I mean, I hear someone in the press say that, oh, believe all women, and it's like, we still doing this? We still actually did this? Now, the fact is, they never did. They never really did. They believe people who benefit them. But it's just, it's like, we're still doing this thing where like, oh, women don't lie. Believe them all. Believe why? Okay. If you want to weigh in, you can. We have the Yaffe text line, 866-494-9866. 866-494-WVNN. We have the Alabama bullet points coming up next. 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Stay with us.
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24: Good morning, everybody. I'm Way 31's Chris Tatum. A federal appeals court is raising questions this morning about Alabama's use of nitrogen gas to execute death row inmates. That three-judge panel yesterday reversed another judge's recent ruling that nitrogen hypoxia does not violate the Eighth Amendment ban on cruel and unusual punishment. It stems from a lawsuit filed by death row inmate Jeffrey Lee. He's scheduled to die by nitrogen hypoxia Thursday. And while that appeals court did not halt his execution, it did ask a judge to consider killing him by firing squad. The trial starts today for a man prosecutors say drove to an undercover Decatur police officer's house and intentionally struck him with his car. Jury selection starts at 9 o'clock this morning in Gregory Hill's attempted murder trial. Court records show Hill slammed into a tree the first time he tried to run over that officer, but struck him in the legs on a second try. Find these and more stories on our Way 31 News app. With Way 31 News, I'm Chris Tatum.
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23: Here's your weather update from the Way 31 Storm Tracker Weather Center.
27: Couple areas of some patchy fog to start you off on this Tuesday morning. Temperatures in the 60s, but we will see them warm into the upper 80s for highs today. Feels like temperatures this afternoon in the upper 90s. Isolated showers and thunderstorms possible. From the Way 31 Storm Tracker Weather Center, I'm meteorologist Amber Kulick.
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21: 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Right, Bugsy?
1: I think they should listen to...
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21: Okay. I don't even want to know. I don't want to. All right, let's get to it. We have the Alabama Bullet Points.
12: Alabama Bullet Points. Today's headlines from around the Yellowhammer State.
21: Sponsored by Larry's Pistol and Pawn. Number four today, a new poll shows that Barry Moore has a 9-point lead against Jared Hudson. Now, I wrote about this yesterday at yellowhammernews.com. A new poll by Coefficient shows U.S. Representative Barry Moore leading former Navy SEAL Jared Hudson 46-37% among likely Republican voters in the Alabama U.S. Senate runoff. Now, about 17% are still undecided. Moore, who topped the 17-candidate GOP primary, had 39.18% in that to Hudson's 25.63%. He has the Trump endorsement. This poll seems a lot more reasonable to me. There have been some other polls that show Jared Hudson in the lead. I find that very difficult to believe. Now, later on in the bullet points, I'll have the latest on accusations against Barry Moore for stolen valor and other things. So we'll talk about that in a moment, but that is one of the latest polls. Number three today, Tuberville introduces a bill to shield homeopathic medicine from FDA overreach. So U.S. Senator Tommy Tuberville introduced the Homeopathic Drug Product Safety, Quality, and Transparency Act, co-sponsored by Senator Mike Lee out of Utah, create a dedicated FDA regulatory pathway for homeopathic medicine separate from conventional pharmaceuticals. Now, the bill aims to restore and formalize oversight for these products after the FDA withdrew its longstanding 1938 framework in 2019, which had left the industry in regulatory uncertainty. Tuberville highlighted the potential for cheaper, effective homeopathic remedies as alternatives and advocated for them to help Americans live healthier lives. Now, the legislation has received support from groups like MAHA Action and the CPAC Foundation, other groups as well. It's all part of that Make America Healthy Again agenda. Number two today, Robertson and Mitchell spar over claims of dark money funding their campaign. This was done at an 18-19 news runoff debate yesterday. So in the runoff debate, Republican candidates Catherine Robertson and Clay Mitchell clashed over accusations of dark money involvement. Robertson criticized Mitchell for allegedly benefiting from undisclosed funding sources, saying it was not the way it's supposed to be done. Now, Mitchell pushed back, defending his campaign's transparency and accusing Robertson of misrepresenting the facts. Now, the exchange highlighted ongoing tensions over campaign finance and outside influence in the Alabama political race. I also know as well, I mean, we had Brad Presnell, who's now working for the Mitchell campaign. And he was on my show Friday and talking about some of this stuff. He obviously is the underdog. It seems like, according to the polls, Robertson's probably going to win. So he's got to get attention somehow. And speaking of all that, right now, talking about trying to get attention, you have Jared Hudson, former Navy SEAL, claiming that Barry Moore, at the very least, over-exaggerated his military service. Now, Barry Moore is fighting back. His campaign said the claims were truly offensive. So they've strongly pushed back against accusations questioning his military service record amid his Republican primary runoff for the U.S. Senate. Now, Moore highlighted his Alabama Army National Guard and U.S. Army Reserve service in his campaign, enlisted in 1988, completed basic training at Fort Jackson, served honorably, and received honorable discharge, according to his campaign. He holds a veteran identification card from the VA and provided his NGB Form 22, which shows active duty pay service of about 2.5 years plus reserve service through 1997. He does not have a DD-214 because he was not on extended active duty, at least according to his campaign. But apparently one time he claimed he was a staff sergeant in a letter, and that's not true. I know Dale talked a lot about that. He was in the military, so he knows a lot about this, and obviously he's not happy about it. So I know that's something that's going to come up until we get to the runoff, which is next week. We'll be back in a moment here on the Yaffe Program. Stay with us.
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14: Fox News, I'm CJ Papatia. Service members recovering after the helicopter goes down near the Strait of Hormuz, and they were rescued.
15: CENTCOM spokesman Captain Tim Hawkins confirmed to Fox News that the U.S. crew members were rescued by an unmanned surface vehicle, a sea drone. This was an operational first for the U.S. military, Hawkins told Fox News. Now, it's not clear if the gunship went down due to enemy fire or a mechanical issue.
14: Fox's Trey Yinks in Tel Aviv, a 6.1 magnitude earthquake striking Cuba, and it jolts people in the States.
16: Felt all over Florida, including people in Tampa who were 400 miles away. The strongest quake to strike within the waters of the Gulf since 1959.
14: Madison Allworth of Fox Business Network, primary day in South Carolina, Nevada, North Dakota, and Maine. 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
7: If you're caring for an aging parent, you may feel quite often that you're alone in what you're doing. But you're not, not by a long shot. According to a new report by the Pew Research Center, 10% of U.S. adults are caring for a parent over age 65. Millions more are caring for a spouse or partner 65 or older. Beyond the sheer numbers, this report, perhaps unsurprisingly, found a major difference in caregiver well-being between men and women. One psychologist we spoke to suggested thinking 5 years in the future and imagining where you are right now. Will you be glad you took something on, or regretful that you didn't? You also need to cut yourself some slack, he said, especially women. Don't try to shoulder all of the burden by yourself. You might need to ask for help before you burn out. You'll be so glad you did. I'm Dr. Sanjay Gupta, helping you live a better life.
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0: You know, on this show, I kind of joke tongue-in-cheek that, well, that's not a joke. I am Alabama's voice of reason. But I just don't know. The reason I bring this up is I don't know how certain journalists take themselves so seriously. And all I can think of is that they just live in a different world. They're in some kind of bubble. It's the same bubble as like the Hollywood bubble, I guess, or whatever. And they live in a different world than you and I do. And they think they're like men of the people or something. But they're the direct opposite. They look down on you as the commoners, I guess. The reason I'm bringing this up, welcome back to the Yaffe program, is Scott Pelley. Now, I'm sure many of you heard these cuts. I think Dale was playing them the other day as well. And I had to go back and watch a lot of this interview. He did an interview with the New York Times. Now, one question I do have for you, if you're listening. Do you think the New York Times, do you think they realized how bad this was making him look? Or do you think the New York Times was like, yes, yes, I agree? Because the average person looks this, and this is awful. He will never be back on 60 Minutes. He will never be seen the same way again. But I do wonder, it's like, did the New York Times realize this? Did they realize in this interview how just awful this comes off to the average person? Or are they part of the same bubble? Is the New York Times, the editorial board, whatever, are they a part of that same bubble? To me, maybe they are. I don't know. But if you want to know why I call them the propaganda press, you're going to find out here. So I want to play some of these cuts of Scott Pelley. It's just, it's revealing. I know that seems to be the word of the day, revealing. But it is. We are now, the curtain is being moved, and we are seeing who these people actually are. And it reveals everything that people like me have been saying around, behind the microphone for years, if not decades. Now it's all out in the open for everyone to see. And this is the most blatant example. We have Don Lemon was a great example, right? He was on CNN. He would pretend to be a journalist. We all knew he was a hack. He comes out and what do you know? We find out that he is more of a hack. Jim Acosta, another one, takes himself very seriously, thinks he's Walter Cronkite, comes out, and then he loses his job at CNN, and it's pretty much more obvious by the day he's a hack. But if you want to give someone the crown of ultimate blowhard hacks when it comes to the propaganda press, Scott Pelley must get the crown here. So go ahead, Bugsy, if you can. Play a Scott Pelley cut one for me.
1: I've never worn the uniform, but I've been in combat for this country in Afghanistan and Iraq, Kuwait, been shot at, spent nights in foxholes filling up with water in the desert. I'm not aware that the President of the United States has ever done any of those things for his country. Please correct me if I'm wrong. You become a journalist because you love the First Amendment. You become a journalist because you love the country. And while all the other descriptions that the president used about me might be applicable, not that one.
0: You know, is there more of a pause?
1: There is no democracy without journalism. It can't be done. Okay. And that is why I am a journalist.
2: What was...
0: Bugsy, sorry about that. I was literally like, you're going to have to tell me when the cut ends. Because the pauses are so... I so did not many. Edit out the pauses.
3: I kept thinking it ended too.
0: I did too. I forgot. Just so everyone knows, that was not edited. Those pauses of him choking up talking about it were absolutely real. that he is crying because he thinks he has basically been to war for this country. And that's why he was a journalist. Now, I'm sure the paycheck also helped him out. But man, to believe yourself that important. Have you ever had to work with someone like this, Bugsy? I can't. I'm trying to think if I've ever had like a boss like this. There's got to be a type.
3: Last job, yeah.
0: Oh, really? Yeah. You had a boss like this?
3: Yeah.
0: Just, and you have to ask, it's like, are you for real? That's usually the question I have when it comes to like Scott Pelley. I'm like, is he for real? But I think he is. So this is even more dangerous because a lot of times when we talk about the problems in the propaganda press, we're just thinking, oh, they're liars, they're political hacks, whatever. But it's even worse because they're still political hacks, but they actually believe in what he was saying there. They actually believe that about themselves, that they're like saving America by what they're doing. So that makes them even more dangerous than just saying, oh, they're just spinning in their political hacks. It gets even worse, by the way. Go and play cut 2 of Scott Pelley.
2: The feeling about that particular opening salvo to the team.
1: Uh-oh. She, I am told, said something to the effect of, why do you think the country thinks you're biased? But she didn't offer any kind of a metric. You know, what's your metric? Why do you think so? Do you have a poll? Is there market research? What are you talking about? Because we certainly didn't believe that.
0: Okay, so it did end there. That wasn't one of those long pauses. Barry Weiss comes in, takes over CBS. She asks a very simple question, which the average person would like to know the answer to. We all see it. Why do you think people think you're biased? Simple enough. Just merely asking that question, Scott Pelley goes, uh-oh, what is your metric? Is there a poll? We don't believe that about ourselves. How about every poll on trust in the mainstream media that basically exists? We could just give like 10 here. The people don't trust you. They think you're biased. Why do you think that is? Now, the answer is because they are biased. That's the answer. But merely asking the question, he took it as a personal attack or something. You're an anchor. That's what you are. I'm going to play just an example, by the way, of some of their bias. Going to play cut 3 of Scott Pelley.
1: I'm paraphrasing. I don't have the quote, but that's what was communicated to me. Barry Weiss sends an email to my boss, Tanya Simon. Two of the things in the email include, can we make the protesters look more violent? Now, I'm paraphrasing. I don't have the quote, but that's what was communicated to me. And the other thing was Renee Good's car. You need to describe her as driving toward the officer. This is not what you see on the video.
0: Yes, it is.
1: On the video, you see the officer standing slightly off the front of the car.
0: No, you don't.
1: And you clearly see Miss Good's wheels turned completely as far as they will go, away from the officer.
0: No.
1: But he shoots her in the head, kills her, and says something about her in that moment that I can't repeat in polite company. So we have gone out of our way in our plan from the very beginning.
0: No, you haven't.
1: To show the protesters for the responsibility that they had. We had already scrubbed the video archives looking for those scenes. But it somehow wasn't enough for Ms. Weiss. The video showed that the officer wasn't standing in front of the car and she wasn't driving toward him. But that's what the president said about that. And that's the way she wanted it described.
0: The car literally hit the officer. He was the video shows the car hitting the officer. Now, we can have a debate on whether she intended to hit the officer. Maybe she just wanted to speed away. It wasn't like she was trying to kill him. But the officer has a split second to decide, okay, is my life in danger? And when they're about to get hit by a car, they can make a determination that their life is in danger. Now, there is a part where the wheels on the car, like, turn. But there's a part also where it's straight ahead. But the officers were telling her to stop and get out of the car. And the reason why she was there to begin with was to impede their work. This was a active protester who they had seen many times before actively trying to get in the way of ICE doing their operations on purpose. And when she was told to stop and get out of the car, she sped and hit an officer. Now, I bring this up because he's talking about Barry Weiss being biased when all she is saying is you have to describe what actually happens. You are constantly, you can hear him. He is constantly giving the woman the benefit of the doubt and not the officer. Yet he doesn't even realize it. He's like, no, I'm Mr. Truth. See what I mean here? How revealing this is. Not only is it revealing because he is arrogant, because he really believes he is that important, but also his bias. He can look at video where we all see with our own eyes in the video that the officer was hit by the car and somehow determine that when Barry Weiss says, you have to put that, she ran into the officer. He says, no, the wheels were turned the whole other way and he was kind of off to the side. Unbelievable. Like I said, unbelievable, but revealing. Now, Bill Maher had some interesting comments on this, and I want to play that in the next segment. And we got much more to get to. Victoria Coates, by the way, will join us at the top of the hour as well. 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Stay with us.
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7: Good morning, everybody. I'm Way 31's Chris Tatum. A federal appeals court is raising questions this morning about Alabama's use of nitrogen gas to execute death row inmates. That three-judge panel yesterday reversed another judge's recent ruling that nitrogen hypoxia does not violate the Eighth Amendment ban on cruel and unusual punishment. It stems from a lawsuit filed by death row inmate Jeffrey Lee. He's scheduled to die by nitrogen hypoxia Thursday. And while that appeals court did not halt his execution, it did ask a judge to consider killing him by firing squad. The trial starts today for a man prosecutors say drove to an undercover Decatur police officer's house and intentionally struck him with his car. Jury selection starts at 9 o'clock this morning in Gregory Hill's attempted murder trial. Court records show Hill slammed into a tree the first time he tried to run over that officer, but struck him in the legs on a second try. Find these and more stories on our Way 31 News app. With Way 31 News, I'm Chris Tatum.
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6: Here's your weather update from the Way 31 Storm Tracker Weather Center.
9: Patchy fog possible for the next few hours before we turn partly cloudy through the rest of your Tuesday. Highs today in the upper 80s, but feels like temperatures in the upper 90s. Isolated showers possible this afternoon, but most will stay dry. From the Way 31 Storm Tracker Weather Center, I'm meteorologist Amber Kulick.
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0: giving his usual spiel about how Trump is, he's turning into a dictator and this is censorship and yada, yada, yada. And I actually thought Bill Maher had a pretty good response. So go ahead and play Bill Maher cut one for me, Bugsy.
1: What does the panel think of the recent shakeup at 60 Minutes? I'm for it. Good night. No. I'll let you. What is it? What do you think of the shakeup at 60 Minutes? Big controversy.
2: Yeah, I mean, listen, you're watching a censorship state be created. Trump is using the powers that he has available as president of the United States to install only friendly ownership at the big media companies. He's using regulatory powers to punish people who oppose him. I guess it's fascinating to me that, like, all our big institutions have kind of let us down, right? From academia to the corporate world to big media, they've all folded in with him. And yet we're, like, 5 months away from an election, and we might pull off a free and fair election. It's kind of astounding that the people of this country, even as the corruption of our democracy happens in media, in the corporate world, in and around Donald Trump's inner circle, the people have just decided they're hanging on to this democracy.
1: That's a big charge that you just made. That 60 Minutes itself and CBS itself is now completely MAGA. I don't see
2: it's
1: that
2: not completely
1: way.
2: MAGA.
1: Well, that's kind of what you said.
2: But he is clearly intent on installing people who will tell his story and will keep his critics off the air.
0: All right, so he's making that claim that 60 Minutes is now MAGA, that CBS is hiding stories critical of Trump, and that Trump wants to put forward a censorship regime. Now, Bill Maher, obviously not a big fan of Trump, but he had a pretty good reasonable response, a voice of reason here on this. Go ahead and play Bill Maher cut two.
1: But let me ask you this question. I watch 60 Minutes every week. I've had since I was a kid. If I didn't hear all the buzz in the media, if I didn't read about it all the time, would I ever notice that it was any different? I don't think I would.
2: Yeah, it's not just 60 Minutes, and part of it is you don't know what they choose not to air.
1: That's true too.
2: Part of what the allegation is that they are killing stories that would be embarrassing for the president. So it's hard to know what you're missing in a censorship environment.
1: But I've seen ones that are not very favorable to the president.
2: Yeah,
1: I that's what I'm saying. I don't know if I would have noticed any different if I hadn't been reading about it. Also, I just don't think being a 60 Minutes correspondent is that hard. I don't feel like Scott Pelley. I don't feel like Scott Pelley was a national treasure.
0: So, I do love his response there, but you can hear Chris Murphy kind of back up. He has his typical Democrat line and his anti-Trump line. And Bill Maher's like, I watch it every week, and they do stories critical of Trump. I don't think anyone would really even notice unless they were keeping up with the news. And Chris Murphy doesn't know what to say because he has typical Democrat lines. He's not having a real conversation. Go ahead and play cut three of Bill Maher.
1: Also, I just don't think being a 60 Minutes correspondent is that hard. I don't feel like Scott Pelley. I don't feel like Scott Pelley was a national treasure. Companies change hands all the time. I never liked him. Sorry, I just never did. Companies change hands. People bring in their own people, their new ownership. You know, just because something changes doesn't mean. I feel like we see everything through such a partisan lens. Oh my God, 60 Minutes has a new cast. So does Saturday Night Live.
2: Bill, it's not just 60 Minutes, right? I mean, they took down his chief late-night critic. CBS News at 6:30 does sound and feel different.
1: Trust me,
2: this is not just about 60 Minutes.
1: I feel it, too.
2: Yeah.
1: Okay, so I'm part of it. I get it. But we're just talking about 60 Minutes now. But yes, I agree. He's a danger to media. He's a danger to freedom of speech. But just 60 Minutes, I don't know. I mean, and I'm not going to make that decision until I see a smoking gun.
0: All right, there you go. So I think that was a pretty good, reasonable response on all of that, I just have to say. Coming up next, we'll get with Victoria Coates, National Security Expert with the Heritage Foundation.
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5: A deal in 2 or 3 days. I'm Chris Foster, Fox News. President Trump says again the conflict with Iran is close to over. Fox's Jared Halpern at the White House.
6: The president says negotiators are in.

0: the final throes of what will be a very good deal with Iran.
1: And the strait will open up right away. It'll open up immediately upon signing, which could be in 2 or 3 days.
0: Iran's closure of the Strait of Hormuz has rattled the global energy market. President Trump says the U.S. could resume a bombing campaign, but warns that would mean the strait is closed for months.
1: If we do the bombing, you know, a lot of people are going to be killed. Who wants to do that? I don't.
0: President Trump says Iran must also abandon its nuclear program and hand over its stockpile of highly enriched uranium.
2: And the president tells a group of South Carolina Republicans during a campaign telerally last night he predicts total victory will be declared over Iran within 2 weeks. It's primary day in South Carolina, also Maine, Nevada, and Nebraska. There are Senate and governor's races in Maine and South Carolina, and a governor's race in Nevada. There are primaries for all 16 House seats across those four states. An unmanned drone boat was used to rescue 2 soldiers after a helicopter crash off the coast of Oman near the Strait of Hormuz.
3: This was an operational first for the U.S. military. Now, it's not clear if the gunship went down due to enemy fire or a mechanical issue. CENTCOM released a statement saying, in part, the soldiers were safely rescued within approximately 2 hours and are in stable condition. The cause of the incident is under investigation.
2: Fox's Trey Yingst in Tel Aviv, Israel. NASA this hour announced the crew and the plan for the Artemis 3 mission scheduled for next year.
4: They are planning to launch to low Earth orbit. They'll test the Orion spacecraft's ability to rendezvous and dock with commercial lunar landing systems that are needed to land on the moon in future missions. If ready, they'll test with systems from SpaceX and or Blue Origin.
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2: A week after the primary election, the Los Angeles mayor general election race has said it'll be 2 Democrats with the top Republican shutout.
9: Yesterday's ballot dumps pushed progressive councilwoman Nithya Raman ahead of Spencer Pratt by about 22,000 votes. So far, Pratt has not publicly responded. The AP projects there's just not enough votes left for Pratt. Raman will beat him and advance to a runoff with Mayor Karen Bass.
2: Fox's Matt Finn in City of Industry, California. There's an emergency response after a flesh-eating screwworm spreads beyond the Texas border.
10: There are now 5 confirmed cases of New World screwworm, 3 calves and a goat in Texas, and a dog in New Mexico. The screwworm fly larva that eats living flesh, not seen in the U.S. in 60 years. It's now threatening the nation's cattle supply.
11: The only way to defeat this is through what's called sterile flies, which mate with the female flies.
10: Ag Secretary Brooke Rollins, the goal is to have enough sterile flies to stop the screwworm from returning next year after the winter kills off most of them. In each current case, officials have also set up a 12-mile quarantine zone to try and slow the parasite's advance. Jeff Manasso, Fox News.
2: 32,000 people are reported to be displaced by yesterday's earthquake in the Philippines. At least 37 are dead, and the search and rescue mission continues through ruined buildings. The International Criminal Court in the Netherlands suspends its chief prosecutor.
12: The 56-year-old facing allegations of sexual misconduct involving a female aide. Karim Khan denies the claims in the scandal that has dragged on for more than 2 years. The UN investigation discovered evidence that Khan had non-consensual sexual contact with the aide in his office, at his private residence, and on a mission. That's from a copy of the report seen by the Associated Press.
2: It's Fox's CJ Papa. A special session of the Assembly of States Parties, that's the body that oversees the ICC, will determine whether Khan can keep his job. On Wall Street, Mix, the Dow up 82, the NASDAQ down 199. I'm Chris Foster, Fox News.
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16: 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So we have a lot of breaking news when it comes to the quasi-war in Iran. That's kind of what I'm calling it. Not really a war, not really. I'm sorry, quasi-ceasefire, because it's not really a ceasefire, kind of a ceasefire. But we do have Israel striking targets in Lebanon again, going after Hezbollah. We do have an American crew rescued near the coast of Oman when a military helicopter went down. We do have Trump saying that we're still close to a deal, but he's been saying that for a while. So we got to talk all about this and more right now with Victoria Coates. She is a national security foreign policy expert with the Heritage Foundation, also former national security advisor, deputy national security advisor under Trump in the first term. Victoria, thank you so much for coming on.
17: Good to be with you, Yaffe. How are you?
16: I'm doing good. So what do you think the latest is here? Because there has been some back and forth when it comes to Israel and Hezbollah. Frankly, I don't blame Israel. Trump kind of said that, you know, Iran, Hezbollah struck at Israel, so Israel had to fight back. Trump said it's hard to blame them for wanting to do that. But of course, he wants the ceasefire to hold because he really wants a deal. So what is the latest here on this?
17: Yeah, no, I mean, the president actually went farther than that in his Meet the Press interview on Sunday when he said, you know, that he did want the Israelis to be more, what he said was quote unquote surgical in their strikes on Hezbollah, but that they they were within their rights to retaliate, and that the United States would even help them retaliating against Hezbollah if they were more surgical. So I think what he doesn't want is a lot of destruction in Beirut, which of course has taken the brunt of a lot of Israeli bombings in recent years. And also everyone will remember that horrible explosion in the port a couple of years back that really devastated the city. And I think the way the president looks at it is that, you know, President Wan's government is actually cooperating with the United States, cooperating with Israel. That isolates Hamas. He really doesn't want to weaken them politically by the kind of bombing that Israel proposed. And I think that's not illogical. You know, obviously, you know, nobody likes Hezbollah. It makes me happy when people drop bombs on them because they've been a designated terrorist group for more than 40 years and are responsible for all sorts of atrocities that have killed Americans. So I certainly sympathize with that perspective, but the president has his perspective as well.
14: Okay, so yeah, it's interesting. You said nobody likes Hezbollah. I mean, Iran does. That's kind of the problem, right? Iran is still backing them. It's still a proxy.
17: That's
14: still
17: the exception that proves the rule. Yeah.
14: but I mean, this is the issue, right? Because, you know, Iran is saying they want to make a deal, but they're still backing Hezbollah, and they want Hezbollah to be a part of the deal. But Israel can never accept that. They can't say, oh, we'll make a deal with Iran, but Hezbollah gets to do what they want too. So that's kind of one of the hangups here.
17: Definitely. But bear in mind, we have a whole new dynamic here with particularly Lebanon and Syria, that historically Lebanon has tolerated and the majority of Lebanese have even supported Hezbollah as a provider of social services, one of the only viable security forces. And that they also had a prime sponsor in Bashar al-Assad of Syria. So, you know, that is a dynamic that has dramatically shifted in the last 3 years. And now we have a new government in Syria under President al-Sharaa. Is he George Washington? I don't think so. But at the same time, he is not supportive of Hezbollah and Iran the way Assad was. That's a big, big change. And as I'd said before, the new government of Lebanon is actively trying to get rid of Hezbollah. Their ability to do so is still very much in question, but they want to. And they've engaged in the first direct talks with Israel in 30 years. So, yes, Hezbollah and Iran are still hanging together, but that's because they literally have no other friends left.
14: You know, it kind of makes sense now then why Iran wants to make Hezbollah a part of any deal. Because that's the only hope they have to keep them around. If everyone else is kind of turned on Hezbollah, Iran's trying to figure out a way to keep them kind of in place, it seems like.
17: Yeah, that's, I think, why the president is willing to continue to give diplomacy a chance. The reality is that Iran has isolated itself. I mean, we didn't bomb the airport in Kuwait. You know, we didn't shell Dubai relentlessly, more heavily than Iran shelled Israel during the war. The Iranians did all that, which has pretty much united the region against them. And so that's all their own fault. And yes, they are desperately clinging to Hezbollah as their most effective way to project power beyond their borders. And so I think that is natural that they would want Hezbollah to be part of any deal, but Israel and the United States have both been clear that, you know, and as has actually the president of Lebanon, that this is a Lebanese affair, not an Iranian affair, and they shouldn't get dragged into a war that's, you know, they're not party to.
14: You know, it's interesting. It occurs to me as you're talking about everything Iran has done against its neighbors in the last few days. You know, for years we've heard from some on the left, but also Middle Eastern countries, that the problem in the region is Israel and the U.S. They're the ones creating all of these problems. But Iran is really revealing itself, right? That, oh, maybe America and maybe Israel aren't the real problem in the Middle East. Maybe it's Iran. Maybe they were really the core of a lot of the disasters we've seen in the Middle East and in my lifetime and your lifetime.
17: Oh, absolutely. And, you know, this goes back to the first Trump term. I remember, you know, as we were working on the Abraham Accords, we went to an extraordinary session, actually in Warsaw, Poland, of all places, that Prime Minister Netanyahu came to. And we had Sheikh Abdullah bin Zayed from UAE. We had Khalid bin Salman, the younger brother of Mohammed bin Salman from Saudi Arabia, very high-level Bahraini representation. And the three of them sat on the stage and said, you know what, exactly what you just said. We grew up being told with absolute certainty that Israel was the problem in the region, that Israel was the cause of all of the bad things that were happening and the violence and the disruption. And that's what we grew up believing. But we have come to realize that this is not the case, that it's Iran. And that, in fact, we don't want Israel. Not only are we not going to eradicate Israel, we don't want Israel to go away. We want Israel to help us with Iran. And that's when we knew we were, you know, on the road to a massive regional shift. And, you know, obviously that still has its challenges. You know, the Iranians still get a vote in all of this, but I think it's one of the reasons they've taken the, what I consider to be very self-destructive steps. But I think from their perspective, a nuclear weapon is the only way they ensure their ongoing relevance. And so that's why, you know, they have continued to pursue a nuke, particularly during the Biden administration. We can trace their beginning to enrich at higher and higher levels starting in 2021. We have all that data at the Heritage Foundation, if anyone's interested. And, you know, that is their overriding principle. And I think the president, when he came back into office, realized what had happened, realized what they were doing, and that's why he was willing to take this step.
14: So were you a part of some of those talks, the Abraham Accords, when you were in the Trump administration the first term?
17: I was, actually, and I cleverly leaked it to Axios when Jonathan Swan was there. So I had forgotten about it. There's a piece in Axios from November of 2019, which says that I took a first draft of a non-aggression pact between UAE and Bahrain and Israel to the Manama dialogues that year, which is true, and showed it to Saudi, Bahraini, and Emirati counterparts, and that they had not said no. And that is true.
14: I mean, the reason I bring that up is to write a book on that. Just an idea I'm throwing out. But that's when you were talking about your experience and all of that, I was like, that sounds like a really good book. So I don't know if you're working on a book or anything right now, but just throwing out ideas.
17: Well, I am, Yaffe, but the book I'm working on right now is about the fact that Michelangelo's David and Leonardo's Mona Lisa were made in the same place at the same time, which is Florence.
14: I mean, that sounds interesting, too. I give you credit for that. That does sound pretty cool, too. But if you're ever bored one day and you want to write about that, I'd read about that. I mean, your experience in trying to organize the Abraham Accords.
17: Yes, there is some of it in the Battle for the Jewish State. And you talk about it, which is when right. I realized that for that one footnote that I realized that I had actually provided this information to Jonathan. There's some of it in there if people want to read about it. And we'll think about that for next book, because I'm pretty close to done with Divine Creation.
14: Okay, there you go. And when you do finish and get that out, we'll bring you on and talk about your latest book. I'm speaking with Victoria Coates. Yeah, Victoria Coates, national security expert with the Heritage Foundation. Real quick, what is the latest on Ukraine and Russia? I keep seeing reports that Ukraine has really gained the upper hand in recent weeks. So talk about that.
17: Yeah, this is really, really interesting. And I have a op-ed into Fox News about exactly this topic, which is called, I believe, the top, Don't Look Now, but Donald Trump May Have Fixed Ukraine. And if you know, what has happened is in the last year and a half, Ukraine has massively upped their development and now manufacture of these long-range attack drones that allow them to threaten Russian supply lines, which are stretched very thin, especially to Crimea. So that is a huge advantage for them. And they're pushing the United States very hard for a license to start manufacturing the PAC-3 missile interceptors for the Patriots. And I understand how your audience might want to prioritize Buy American, so do I, but we produce 60 a month and Ukraine fires 70 a month. So we have a math problem there that we can't fix in the short order. And so I think, I don't know about the PAC-3s, there's some sensitive technology issues, but there's certainly lesser things that we could license to them to manufacture on their own a cut of it comes back to the U.S. taxpayer, and, you know, you can't, it's not like we're giving them weapons. They are, they're, you know, building their own weapons. So I think we really have a lot of momentum on our side in Ukraine. I think it is because of the pressure that the president put on them to not just accept largesse from Europe and the United States, but to actually, you know, do it themselves. They are, to their huge credit, they are doing it. And I think the president goes into the NATO summit with a really good news story to tell, and the ability to challenge European partners and allies, and oh, our friends in Congress, too, who are trying to force through another $10 billion of U.S. taxpayer aid to Ukraine. Don't go back to the failed Biden paradigm. Let's go on as we have begun to get some momentum back. And so I think that's a really powerful message for the president as he heads to Ankara for the NATO summit.
14: Victoria Coates, she is a national security foreign policy expert with the Heritage Foundation. You can read all her stuff at heritage.org. And, of course, as you said there, you have an op-ed at foxnews.com as well on the latest in Ukraine. Victoria, really appreciate it. We'll talk to you again next week.
17: Sounds good. Take care, Yaffe.
14: All right, we'll be back in a moment on the Yaffe program.
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19: Good morning, everybody. I'm Way 31's Chris Tatum. A federal appeals court is raising questions this morning about Alabama's use of nitrogen gas to execute death row inmates. That three-judge panel yesterday reversed another judge's recent ruling that nitrogen hypoxia does not violate the Eighth Amendment ban on cruel and unusual punishment. It stems from a lawsuit filed by death row inmate Jeffrey Lee. He's scheduled to die by nitrogen hypoxia Thursday. And while that appeals court did not halt his execution, it did ask a judge to consider killing him by firing squad. The trial starts today for a man prosecutors say drove to an undercover Decatur police officer's house and intentionally struck him with his car. Jury selection starts at 9 o'clock this morning in Gregory Hill's attempted murder trial. Court records show Hill slammed into a tree the first time he tried to run over that officer, but struck him in the legs on a second try. Find these and more stories on our Way 31 News app. With Way 31 News, I'm Chris Tatum.
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15: Here's your weather update from the Way 31 Storm Tracker Weather Center.
20: Couple areas of some patchy fog to start you off on this Tuesday morning. Temperatures in the 60s, but we will see them warm into the upper 80s for highs today. Feels like temperatures this afternoon in the upper 90s. Isolated showers and thunderstorms possible. From the Way 31 Storm Tracker Weather Center, I'm meteorologist Amber Kulick.
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0: 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If you missed the show live, the podcast is up. But just go to my page. Do not go to Dale's page today. In fact, they're just not there, right? Bugsy, the podcast for his show today. They're not there, right?
1: Yeah, they're not there.
0: Okay. Okay.
1: Good. They're gone. I deleted them for you, Yappy. You're welcome. Nobody go listen to the end of the seventh hour or the start of the eighth hour.
0: The eighth hour.
1: The eighth hour of Dale's show. The 8 o'clock hour.
0: What were you doing? All I know is I'm getting texts from you, and I'm just like, why? What is happening?
1: When you don't want to text, okay, fine. I won't text you anymore. Yeah.
0: That's not what I said.
1: That's what you said.
0: All right. Maybe you shouldn't. Maybe ignorance is bliss when it comes to when I am not on Dale's show. Maybe I just, like I said, ignorance is bliss. Maybe I just don't want to know because I'm sure I get brought up.
1: Well, it's not anything bad. We were praising you, Yaffe.
0: Oh, you were?
1: Yeah. For your achievements and all your accomplishments in the military.
0: Uh-huh.
1: In the Selective
0: Service.
1: Every time
0: I miss Dale's show, I literally have to ask people, okay, what did he say about me today? What did he say about me today?
1: Nothing bad.
0: How about just nothing? Can he just say nothing about me for a day? Is that possible?
1: No.
0: Nah, yeah,
1: He's
0: I didn't
1: obsessed
0: think so.
1: With you, Yaffe.
0: Oh, my gosh. I just don't. I don't. Like I said, every event now I go to, if it's a WVNN event or something, they go, hey, Yaffe, nice to finally meet you. Why does Dale give you such a hard time? How do you deal with Dale? These are the questions I get every time. True story. Sometimes they ask about you too, Bugsy. Don't feel bad.
1: How do you deal with me? what do they ask?
0: No, they just think you're funny.
1: Good.
0: So
1: it's good. It's what you should just think. That's the only thing. That's all I want. I want praise.
0: By the way, I did want to update people real quick on what's going on in California. Because now we have... Steve Hilton, who was supposed to make the runoff, probably not going to make the runoff. We also, let me read some of this from, this is just so dumb. I'm going to read some of this from Yahoo News. Democratic Los Angeles City Councilwoman Nithya Raman will advance to the November general election, hoping to become the city's next mayor. That's according to projections by NBC News. Raman pulled ahead of former reality TV star Spencer Pratt, who lost significant ground in his bid because of mail-in ballots. Now, when it comes to the governor's race, you have Xavier Becerra. We knew he was going to make the runoff. Now, it says here Republican Steve Hilton remained in second place to reach the November race. Democrat Tom Steyer remained in third place. So it does look like Steve Hilton will probably make the runoff. But if you want to know how screwed up their election system is, go ahead real quick, Bugsy. Play the Steve Hilton cut I sent you. This is the current Republican candidate for governor in California talking about how the voting system works in that crazy state. Here it is.
2: There's one thing that is just extraordinary to anyone watching, which is this mail-in ballot 7 days after the election.
1: Mm.
2: The argument is, well, we want maximum participation. So if someone wants to vote on election day, we're going to treat sending in a mail ballot the same as if you were voting. That's why we're going to give 7 days for the ballot to arrive. But there's a line in the law that says that actually the proof that you mailed your ballot on or just before election day, even if it arrives after election day, it's not just the postmark. You can write it. You can handwrite the date.
3: Wow.
2: And that counts. It's not, I was talking about this at the last elections. I had a whistleblower from the Postal Service explaining this. So just to be really clear what that means, you can backdate your ballot by
0: okay,
2: hand.
0: Stop right counts. There. By hand. You can just write it in with a pencil that you've backdated it and send it in late. But no, Kirsten Walker at Meet the Press, she said, no, it's just how they do it. It's just how they do it. Nothing to see here. But just be patient. It's insane.
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5: Fox News. I'm Therese Crowley. President Trump says we're on the verge of a good deal with Iran.
6: We're very close to having a very, very good, strong, powerful deal.
5: As House Speaker Mike Johnson visits him with expectations of the House finally passing ICE and Border Patrol funding. Texas' rapid response to protect the cattle herd after five cases of New World screwworm came across from Mexico. Governor Greg Abbott releasing sterile flesh-eating flies.
7: The USDA is now importing and dispersing those flies in South Texas and will recalibrate to deploy those sterile flies as needed and where needed.
5: With a 12-mile quarantine where the screwworms are found, primary day in North Dakota, Nevada, South Carolina, Maine Democrats decide whether Graham Plattner's issues with women and a Nazi tattoo still make a good Senate nominee. And Republican Spencer Platt counted out of the running for L.A. mayor. It'll be Karen Bass versus Nithya Raman. 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
11: If you're caring for an aging parent, you may feel quite often that you're alone in what you're doing. But you're not. Not by a long shot. According to a new report by the Pew Research Center, 10% of U.S. adults are caring for a parent over age 65. Millions more are caring for a spouse or partner 65 or older. Beyond the sheer numbers, this report, perhaps unsurprisingly, found a major difference in caregiver well-being between men and women. One psychologist we spoke to suggested thinking 5 years in the future and imagining where you are right now. Will you be glad you took something on, or regretful that you didn't? You also need to cut yourself some slack, he said, especially women. Don't try to shoulder all of the burden by yourself. You might need to ask for help before you burn out. You'll be so glad you did. I'm Dr. Sanjay Gupta, helping you live a better life.
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0: Newstalk 770 AM, 92.5 FM, WVNN. Welcome back to the Yaffe program. I am Alabama's voice of reason, Huntsville's conservative conscience. I am not a national treasure like Scott Pelley is. I would never take that title from Scott Pelley, but I am all the other things. All the other things I said. Bugsy is here right now, so let's do that. We have What's Trending with Bugsy.
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0: 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And when you do, let them know Yaffe was the one who sent you. All right, Bugsy, what's number five today?
4: Number five today, Yaffe, Donald Duck has turned 90 years old. I didn't know ducks could live that long.
0: I was about to say, he looks good.
4: He looks good for 90.
0: What am I saying? Yeah. You know, wow, what's the secret?
4: He's a war hero, Yaffe.
0: Oh, yeah,
4: just
0: yeah.
4: Just like you.
0: okay.
4: He was in the Selective Service. Just like you.
0: I think there actually is a cartoon where he's like in a war.
4: He is actually, I think it's part of his story, to his backstory, is he's actually a veteran.
0: I've never read the Donald Duck official backstory.
4: I've read the wiki, like, but that's it. It's been a long
0: All right,
4: time.
0: 90 years old.
4: But yeah, he's 90 today. It's
0: wow.
4: Yeah. I guess the next one is probably relevant to him. It's also National Call Your Doctor Day, or I guess Doctor, if you're Donald Duck.
0: But
4: he probably does that all the time. So he's 90. You know, it's probably his favorite thing to do.
0: Do I have to call my doctor? I really don't want
4: to. Like, is it to just hang out? Do you just...
0: Are
4: you just
0: if it doesn't specify,
4: they
0: probably like that.
4: I guess it's just call your doctor and just chat him up.
0: Well, just say thanks.
4: And then hang up. Thank you. Hang up.
0: Exactly.
4: Perfect.
0: And okay. Anything else today, Bugsy?
4: It's also National Forklift Safety Day. And
0: international.
4: It is actually very important. Mm-hmm. Also, International Dark and Stormy Day. I was excited for this one. I was like, oh, it's Dark and Stormy, so it fits. No, Dark and Stormy is apparently a cocktail. I didn't know that. So now
0: I didn't either.
4: I'm
0: What's
4: disappointed.
0: In it?
4: It's apparently dark rum, ginger beer, and maybe lime, depending on who's making it. So I've had one of these and did not know that.
0: Okay, but you want it to be actually dark and stormy.
4: Yes, I want it to be about that. I like dark and stormy weather. It's a little dark and stormy. It's kind of rainy today. That's
0: but
4: a
0: not
4: storm.
0: Stormy.
4: It was stormy last night, so it counts. And I think it's going to be later.
0: Are you going to have the drink, too?
4: No.
0: Since it's dark and stormy?
4: No.
0: You're going to have a dark and
4: I'm
0: stormy?
4: I'm going to call my doctor, Yaffe. That's the rest of my day. It's dedicated to calling my doctor.
0: Just if you have to get the drink, the case from a top shelf, remember the safety of the forklift.
4: So am I driving it, or do I like ask somebody else to get it?
0: Well, I don't know.
4: In the store, I'm like, I need this on the top, and they try to reach for it, and I'm like, no, get the forklift. I need you to get it with the
0: safety first. Where's your hard helmet?
4: Safety glasses, gloves. Where's your license?
0: Anything else today?
4: Yeah, it's like the last one today is that it's also National No Apologies Period Day. So I'm not
0: no
4: sorry.
0: No apologies, period. All right.
4: I'm not sorry for lying to everyone and telling people you're a war hero today, Yaffe. I'm not sorry.
0: Obviously you're not, and certainly Dale Jackson is not at all.
4: So. Stealing Donald Duck's valor.
0: Not sure.
4: You should read his backstory and start claiming that you did all that.
0: Just yes, I'm sure. Sure, it'll be believable.
4: And also that you're a duck.
0: Jeez. Has Dale apologized for anything? Ever?
4: He's apologized
0: anyway,
4: to me
0: what's
4: before.
0: Number four?
4: He's apologized to me before. Move on so quick after hearing
0: him.
4: Whatever. It's probably fake anyways. He didn't really mean it. So number four today, we may be the last generation, Yappy, to see fireflies. Not necessarily
0: what?
4: That they're dying off completely. They are kind of dying off, but there's still so many that, you know, we'll probably still have them. We just might not see them so much in our yard. Yeah, so the chemicals that we use for fertilizer and pesticides, of course, they do also kill fireflies. They breed in the grass, and that's where they lay their eggs. So, of course, if we then spray pesticides or fertilizer around those areas, it's probably going to affect how those eggs hatch, and we might not see as many fireflies. So, specifically, per Nat Geo, we might see less fireflies in the next few years. I've definitely
0: that's
4: seen
0: a bummer.
4: Less. But in, like, the next 30 years, we might not see them at all in our yards. They might still be there, just not in our yards, because they kind of stay away now.
0: So they've kind of figured out that there are pesticides there.
4: It's not that they figured it out, location. It's just that there are less fireflies in those areas, so they go to the areas that there are still fireflies.
0: Ah, okay. But I was thinking they got smart. They got wise.
4: The wise firefly.
0: Maybe they'll evolve and be...
4: like a
0: pesticide
4: Pokemon.
0: Resistant. Or like Pokemon, yeah.
4: That would be really cool. It's also very relevant to number three today. The singer of the original Pokemon theme song, Yaffe, was reportedly caught scamming a child.
0: Of course, it's a child, too. Not just a scammer, but also scamming a child. How was he doing this?
4: So Jason Page, the original, this is like, you know, the number one Pokemon song. The one at the theme song for the original series, which is an awesome song. I love it. Maybe I shouldn't love it since this guy's scamming kids. But Jason Page, it started after a video surfaced of him making a questionable trade at a trading card game, like trading card game convention. That's kind of hard to say. I didn't know those existed. Personally, I thought they were just like an offshoot, like in another convention. I didn't know there were conventions dedicated to card games.
0: I'm not surprised.
4: Yeah, honestly, it's
0: some
4: huge.
0: People are really
4: huge
0: into that.
4: Right now. Yeah. So at this convention, though, there's a video of him that show him trading a child. The child has a card that's valued about $150.
0: Okay.
4: He offers the kid what he calls a one-of-one unique item. It's it's just a random card that he's autographed. And he sells these on his website for $51. So it is not one-of-one at all.
0: Oh, man. Well, that's the kid's fault. He fell for it.
4: It's a kid's fault, yeah.
0: Yeah.
4: Well, you want to scam kids, Yaffe?
0: Just tough love. They got to learn somehow.
4: Got to learn.
0: Do the research.
4: Tough luck, kid. Do your research next time. Google your card.
0: Yeah, geez. I could see a kid falling for that, though, because if they, I mean, I'm guessing the kid knew who he was.
4: Yeah, I would be, if I were a kid, now very excited. And also, as a child, you don't really understand the full worth of what you have already, you know? Like, you're like, oh, this card is worth $150, but to you, that $150 doesn't mean as much to you. When you see something, you meet somebody that you're, you know, that's famous to you, and then they offer you an autographed card that's special and one of one, in your head, you're going to see that as equal value. Even if you know the actual value, you're probably not going to care because it feels more equal. Does that make sense?
0: Yes, sure.
4: Like, as a kid, like, kid logic? I got scammed as a kid too, okay?
0: Kid logic by Bugsy. Mm-hmm. All right, what's number two?
4: So number two today, Effie, a whistleblower claims the CIA is searching 23andMe's and Ancestry.com's databases for alien human hybrids.
0: Do you have your DNA? Is Ancestry... Yeah, I was about to say, what does the DNA have to do with it?
4: So, I'm not entirely sure. So the claim is just that an Army veteran who claims he worked as a psychic spy in the CIA's remote viewing program, which is real. That is actually legitimately real. Mm-hmm. It's been they've released the documents before about it. They tried to do remote viewing. It says the CIA has been attempting to access genetic data from 23andMe and Ancestry.com specifically to flag users carrying extraterrestrial DNA.
0: But how do you know it's...
4: I don't know. I'm very curious.
0: How do you know?
4: I want to know if I have alien DNA. I need to know.
0: That's what I'm trying
4: to... Why doesn't 23andMe tell me that?
0: Yeah, that's what I'm saying. Like, I can't imagine that 23andMe is like, you're one-third alien.
4: 23% alien.
0: You know?
4: Yes.
0: Like, it doesn't say that. So how do you know what the heck they're talking about?
4: I don't know, but I'm extremely curious. You don't have your DNA on any of those services, do you?
0: No, I do not.
4: Disappointing. I guess you're not part of us, you know, human alien hybrids.
0: Or maybe I am, and I don't want anyone to know.
4: That's why you haven't done it, because you're afraid. I'd believe that you're a hybrid alien person.
0: Yeah, not a full alien. Don't be silly about that. Maybe a hybrid, though.
4: 100%. Absolutely. So okay. This is a lame follow-up to alien-human hybrids, but number one today, squishies. Continue to stay the number one trending thing right now, Yaffe. You know, you're squishy, neato, things like that, the little glitter dumplings, all those that we've talked about before. I believe
0: how
4: Walker's
0: many do you
4: talking
0: have,
4: about
0: Bugsy?
4: Don't ask me that. Don't ask me that, Yaffe.
0: Why not?
4: It's personal.
0: Mm-hmm. Okay, go on.
4: So these are number one. However, the number one thing right now for that is people making their own.
0: Making their own squishies?
4: Out of what's called edge control gel. It's like hair gel that's a little bit thicker. And it feels really nice in the squishy, apparently. But because it's a hair product, it's kind of expensive. So they're paying $60 to make their own squishy. These don't, like, you can't buy these commercially.
0: Okay. How much is it one to buy cost, usually?
4: Like $5 max.
0: So you're paying $60?
4: Paying $60.
0: To make your own when you can get one for $5.
4: And people are going crazy over it. They're like, oh my God, I want one of those. Can I buy one? And everybody's like, no, this cost me $3 million to make. You have to make one if you want one. And they're very easy to mess up, too. So you might have to buy the stuff to make two. Maybe.
0: So just so everyone knows, I will not buy one for $5. I will not buy one for $30 or $60, and I will not make one.
4: Would you trade one? If
0: sure.
4: If Batman autographed one, would you trade for it?
0: It says Batman?
4: Yes, it just says Batman.
0: Oh, it's signed by Batman. Oh,
4: the real
0: then
4: Batman.
0: I want it. If one of my kids gets into this, I'm going to be like, no, you're not allowed. I'm just sorry.
4: It's awful. So mean. It's probably the alien DNA in you. That is so anti-squishy.
0: I wouldn't do that, but I guess that could happen. How long of a trend is, you know, how long does
4: these
0: this
4: have been going
0: last?
4: On for so long? The trend has slowly developed and it's gotten crazy.
0: So how many do you have?
4: Don't ask me that, Yaffe. You don't need to know.
0: Uh-huh. 10? 20?
4: I don't know, actually. I have quite a few.
0: Oh, my gosh. Of course you do, bud.
4: I've never counted them.
0: All right, we'll be back in a moment on the Yaffe program.
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6: Good morning, everybody. I'm Way 31's Chris Tatum. A federal appeals court is raising questions this morning about Alabama's use of nitrogen gas to execute death row inmates. That three-judge panel yesterday reversed another judge's recent ruling that nitrogen hypoxia does not violate the Eighth Amendment ban on cruel and unusual punishment. It stems from a lawsuit filed by death row inmate Jeffrey Lee. He's scheduled to die by nitrogen hypoxia Thursday. And while that appeals court did not halt his execution, it did ask a judge to consider killing him by firing squad. The trial starts today for a man prosecutors say drove to an undercover Decatur police officer's house and intentionally struck him with his car. Jury selection starts at 9 o'clock this morning in Gregory Hill's attempted murder trial. Court records show Hill slammed into a tree the first time he tried to run over that officer, but struck him in the legs on a second try. Find these and more stories on our Way 31 News app. With Way 31 News, I'm Chris Tatum.
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8: Here's your weather update from the Way 31 Storm Tracker Weather Center.
9: Patchy fog possible for the next few hours before we turn partly cloudy through the rest of your Tuesday. Highs today in the upper 80s, but feels like temperatures in the upper 90s. Isolated showers possible this afternoon, but most will stay dry. From the Way 31 Storm Tracker Weather Center, I'm meteorologist Amber Kulik.
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0: 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I am Alabama's voice of reason, Huntsville's conservative conscience. If you want to ever weigh in during the show, you can. We have our Yaffe text line, 866-494-9866, 866-494-WVNN. Let's end the show like we usually do. We have the Yaffe program rewind. I hate when the tape gets stuck. You know, you're using a VCR.
1: Take it out, put it back in. 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
0: It's like you have to blow inside the VCR because of the dust, you know, to get it to work. 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Please subscribe, share with your friends, all that good stuff. So at the beginning of the show today, we were actually talking about the issue with Graham Plattner, which I do like. Bugsy and I were talking off air, and she said it sounds too much like Graham Cracker.

0: to the Democrat Party. That's what he wants to do. And they just refuse to be sane. They would much prefer to continue to go down the road of insanity. And it really doesn't help them. But go ahead, if you can, play the John Fetterman cut.
1: If for me as a Democrat, I'm never going to carry water for a guy that calls, you know, an American hero a dumb MF-er, or someone that, you know, smears Chris Kyle, you know, the American sniper, and claim that he's shooting innocent civilians. I mean, you've literally lost count. And he also called rural Americans as racist and stupid. It's countless. It absolutely is. This is a guy that had a problem with me, how I dress, but he seemed to have no problem posing in a towel at a disgusting website that consistently has serious problems about that kinds of depravity.
0: Just, you hear the laughing in the background too, but it's like, yeah, that's a good point. But so Graham Plattner heard criticism from John Fetterman, heard criticism from Susan Collins and others. And who does he blame it on? Israel. Yep, and AIPAC. Which, you know, the Jews is what he's doing. You know, it's a little on the nose, I know, because he has a Nazi tattoo, but, you know, that's what he's going to go to. So we talked about that at the beginning of the show. The podcast is up. We also had the Alabama bullet points, the top stories from around the state. If you missed that, I'll post it on social media later as well. So like the Yaffe Facebook page, follow me on X at Yaffe. Then, yes, we had to play some cuts of American hero, savior of a democracy, Scott Pelley, a national treasure who was cast out of 60 Minutes by the evil, biased MAGA Barry Weiss, who is not any of those things. But go ahead and play a Scott Pelley cut one for me.
2: I've never worn the uniform, but I've been in combat for this country.
0: He's crying.
2: In Afghanistan and Iraq.
0: He's starting to cry here.
2: Kuwait. Been shot at. Spent nights in foxholes filling up with water in the desert.
0: You read the news. Oh, he's crying.
2: I'm not aware that the President of the United States has ever done any of those things for his country. Please correct me if I'm wrong.
0: Oh, he's got to cry more.
2: You become a journalist because you love the First Amendment.
0: And the money.
2: You become a journalist because you love the country.
0: And he likes the
2: money. And while all the other descriptions that the president used about me might be applicable, not that one.
0: Not that one.
2: There is no democracy without journalism. It can't be done. And that is why I am a journalist.
0: I'm pretty sure that's what the end of the cut.
3: What was the...
0: A lot of crying there. But there you go. So, oh my gosh. Very revealing. Now we know who these people are. They're revealing themselves every day. It's what we knew, but now we see it right in our faces. They're arrogant, political, biased hacks who think they are as important as the president or something. I don't know. So if you missed any of the show, the podcast is up on the website. See you guys tomorrow.
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6: What brought down a U.S. helicopter remains under investigation. I'm Lisa Brady, Fox News. It happened near the Strait of Hormuz, an Army attack helicopter crashing early today. The two crew members rescued by a drone boat.
7: CENTCOM spokesman Captain Tim Hawkins confirmed to Fox News that the U.S. crew members were rescued by an unmanned surface vehicle, a sea drone. This was an operational first for the U.S. military, Hawkins told Fox News. Now, it's not clear if the gunship went down due to enemy fire or a mechanical issue, but it does come as the ceasefire with Iran is holding again, and the region braces for what comes next.
6: Fox's Trey Yingst in Tel Aviv. A civil rights group accused of fostering the hate it was founded to fight faces a House hearing alongside a mixture of supporters and critics.
3: We must speak out for truth and against the forces that would manufacture hate, fear, division, and violence simply to line their

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0: interesting timeline. You know why? It puts us well ahead of November, or at least meaningfully ahead of November. If you can start putting handcuffs on people who are fraudsters in advance of that November election, you can shut down some of the nonsense as Steve Hilton makes a historic run now to potentially become the next governor of California. That's a big, big deal. So Bill Asaley with some very fascinating information. You know, it's not like California and fraud are somehow or like oil and water. They go together really, really typically. I mean, we just saw a woman prosecuted a few weeks ago, just arrested. She's being prosecuted because she was going to pay homeless drug addicts to register to vote at her home address. That was all caught on James O'Keefe's cameras. And that actually resulted in a real indictment, a real case against her. That's in California. Or that's what Kristen Welker would call no evidence.
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3: Ominous words from the White House. I'm Lisa Brady, Fox News. President Trump just posting a U.S. Army helicopter that crashed near the Strait of Hormuz was shot down by Iran while patrolling the strait. The two crew members were rescued, but the president says the U.S. must respond to this attack, which comes just after Iran and Israel had paused strikes on each other and as U.S. efforts continue to make a deal with Iran. The interim head of the Southern Poverty Law Center is on Capitol Hill as a civil rights advocacy group also defends itself in court after a federal indictment accusing it of misusing donor funds for paid informants inside some of the organizations they call hate groups.
4: The SPLC is charged with lying to donors, setting up shell companies in an effort to pay organizations they labeled as hate groups to keep them going and to create events, including the Unite the Right rally in Virginia in 2017. Judiciary Committee Chairman Jim Jordan questioned SPLC's interim president, Brian Fair.
5: Fundraising go up after you paid a field source to coordinate the transportation at an event in Charlottesville where a person was killed. That's what I'm asking. Did it go up?
6: And that happened when President Donald Trump was elected.
4: New York Democratic Congressman Jerry Nadler defended the SPLC.
7: SP-

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11: Thank you for something. Thank you for being the sole reason that Brandon Gill is in Congress. I am so grateful to you, Producer Jim. Producer Jim, I don't know if people know this. We should nominate Producer Jim for a Medal of Freedom or something. Maybe the president can deliver it to you. Brandon Gill is Jim's congressman, meaning that Jim single-handedly put him into Congress. I think that's how elections work.
12: It's not California.
11: I have this suspicion that the whole reason Brandon Gill is in Congress is because of you. I don't know. I don't know if the facts will ever bear that out, but I'm telling you,
12: it
11: feels like it. Brandon Gill just had an opportunity. I'm going to give you this audio coming up, so don't you worry. I will deliver on this. I promise. He just had an opportunity to question the interim head of the Southern Poverty Law Center. And he, como se dice, wiped the floor with him. He wiped the floor. It's so good. It's so fun. Anyway, that's coming up on the program. Before we get there, we do have to thank the great sponsors who make this show possible. Bowling Branch is just amazing. It has improved the quality of my sleep. I sleep so well at night knowing that producer Jim put Brandon Gill in Congress and because of Bowling Branch as my sheets. They are so great. Allison years ago started purchasing Bowling Branch sheets because she was like, I think these are wonderful. And then we started sleeping on them. I was like, they are wonderful. We love them. 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
5: President Trump is vowing a U.S. response. I'm Lisa Brady, Fox News. After the downing of an American helicopter, a crash now blamed on Iran.
6: President Trump says Iranians shot down a U.S. Apache helicopter Monday patrolling the Strait of Hormuz. The two pilots were rescued, and the president says both are safe and uninjured. But in a social media post, President Trump says the U.S., out of necessity, must respond to this attack. He did not detail what the U.S. response will be. The potential escalation comes just hours after President Trump expressed optimism a deal to end the war could be signed in the next 2 or 3 days.
5: Fox's Jared Halpern at the White House. Two senior U.S. officials tell Fox an Iranian drone shot down the helicopter. CENTCOM says the crew members were rescued by a sea drone, an unmanned surface vehicle. A CENTCOM spokesman telling Fox that was an operational first for the U.S. military. Primaries underway in four states with a lot of attention on the Senate race in Maine.
7: On the Democratic side, the controversial leading candidate, a man named Grand Plattner. He is an oysterman, he is a Marine and Army veteran, a self-proclaimed foe of the oligarchy, facing another rough headline courtesy of his former political director titled, "I Know Firsthand Why Grand Plattner Shouldn't Be a U.S. Senator." In the Washington Post opinion piece, Genevieve McDonald writes, "Grand Plattner is not someone who would be good for Maine or for the country. He exhibits a pattern of dishonest behavior that is impossible to ignore."
5: Fox's Molly Line in Portland, Maine. Plattner has said the claims are politically motivated. The winning Democrat will face longtime Republican Senator Susan Collins this fall. Voters are also picking candidates for governor in Maine and South Carolina, for governor in Nevada, and for House races in all three states, plus North Dakota. Just getting word of a tentative contract deal for stadium workers near Los Angeles, averting a strike ahead of the opening World Cup match for the U.S. men's soccer team this Friday. 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
10: This is a Fox News alert. A verdict in Texas on Lisa Brady. Just getting word a jury has reached a verdict at the Collin County Courthouse just hours after getting the murder case against Carmelo Anthony, the now 19-year-old who admits stabbing 17-year-old Austin Metcalf during a confrontation at a high school track meet last year. But Anthony claims self-defense. Prosecutors say he provoked the confrontation. The judge did allow the jury to consider a lesser charge of manslaughter. There is no word yet on what the verdict is. The man accused of murdering a Ukrainian refugee on a train in North Carolina is again found to be not able to stand trial, this time in federal court.
11: After multiple outbursts in a federal courtroom, the judge found DeCarlos Brown Jr. incompetent to stand trial for the murder of Irina Zarutska. However, doctors say they believe his competency can be restored, and so the judge ordered Brown to be treated and hospitalized and will reconsider his status in 4 months. North Carolina U.S. Attorney Russ Ferguson says he's hopeful one day Brown will stand trial, and Zarutska's family said after the hearing in a statement that this finding was not unexpected, but that they are also hopeful for an eventual trial. Brown was already found incompetent in state court. He's accused of randomly stabbing the 23-year-old to death on the Blue Line light rail train in Charlotte last August.
10: Fox's Jessica Rosenthal. President Trump says the U.S. must respond to the downing of a U.S. Army helicopter near the Strait of Hormuz yesterday, posting that the U.S. military informed him Iran shot down the helicopter.
12: We know a couple days ago he was in the Oval Office and was asked if a red line for restarting a hot war against Iran would be U.S. troops being killed. And he said that would be a good reason to resume military operations. There were no U.S. troops killed here, but it seems like Iran was trying really, really hard to kill U.S. troops because they did shoot down an Apache helicopter.
10: Fox's Peter Ducey at the White House. The two U.S. crew members are safe, rescued by a sea drone. 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

0: For a real estate mogul whose boat crashed, killing one teenage girl, severely injuring another.
1: Prosecutors in Miami will continue to present their case against 55-year-old George Pino. He's the real estate developer who they say on Labor Day weekend of 2022 drove his boat drunk through a channel, crashing the vessel while carrying his wife, daughter, and 11 of her friends. The crash killed 17-year-old Lucy Fernandez.
2: Look under the boat. Maybe she's trapped under there. She was.
1: It also left another girl permanently injured. Pino's attorneys dispute he was intoxicated and call the crash accidental. In Miami, Eben Brown, Fox News.
0: That trial was delayed after an emotional outburst from Pino yesterday. He broke down during opening statements, prompting a medical evaluation. Funding for immigration enforcement just clearing a procedural hurdle in the U.S. House. Republicans using a process known as reconciliation for $70 billion in ICE and CBP funding after Democrats refused to back it without reform. A future with driverless deliveries appears closer than ever.
3: Trucks full of snacks and drinks are being driven around with no one behind the wheel. PepsiCo is sharing details of its partnership with autonomous trucking and delivery company Gotik, as of now, using 41 of its driverless trucks, 35 in Arizona, 5 in Texas, 1 in Arkansas. The company tells the Wall Street Journal the runs without backup drivers started last June, with no accidents on public roads so far and better on-time records than humans. Some trucks deliver from manufacturing plants to warehouses, others from warehouses to stores, where PepsiCo employees show up to unload. The plan is to hire fewer drivers as the program expands. The Teamsters Union has lobbied in several states to require trained human operators in autonomous delivery vehicles. Chris Foster, Fox News.
0: An hour to the close on Wall Street. Stocks turning mixed. The Dow's now up 90 points after an early sell-off. The S&P and the NASDAQ, though, still in the red. I'm Lisa Brady. This is Fox News.
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10: A retired lawyer. He's been published on The Hill and at yellowhammernews.com. You've seen him on Newsmax TV, so yeah, he knows something about controversy. It's The Daily Controversy with Christopher Reed.
11: You're listening to The Daily Controversy. We got a great show for you today. We're going to have Magdalene on at the bottom of the hour. And we also got a special guest calling in from Orlando next hour about the Southern Baptist Convention. There's some interesting, controversial things going on there. It could have some, I'd say, have a serious effect on sort of the church over the next 5-10 years. And right now, we're going to talk a little bit about what just happened in Iran. So, it looks like one of our helicopters was shot down over the Strait of Hormuz. People are wondering, how's that possible? Well, I mean, you got to think. We destroyed Iran's Air Force, we've destroyed a lot of their ballistic missiles, but they still do have quite a bit of drones, and a drone's probably not going to be, like, they're not fast enough, really, to get our fighter jets. I mean, they're just too, drones are not, they can't do that, but if, you know, an Apache helicopter going at low speed, like, doing patrols, if it's not aware, or if the drone is coming in really quickly, it could potentially, like, down it, so that's what happened. So we will respond. I just want him, I want Trump to respond massively. Like, we're not going to do this eye for an eye thing that the Biden administration did. It was like, because we don't do that. It doesn't work in the Middle East. If they take down a helicopter, you take down, you know, 5 of their drone factories. Like, and you do it in a way that is maximum destruction. Like, we took down all their factories where they build ballistic missiles. We didn't take all their drone factories away. You could do that, or you could take out some of their electrical grid. I mean, whatever you do, you make it clear, like, You guys are supposed to make a deal with us, and we're supposed to be a day away from a deal. And I've told you guys, every time it's like, oh, we're going to get a deal, it's Lucy in the football, right? She's like, it's at some point, Trump needs to realize, hey, don't be Charlie Brown. Like, Lucy is Iran, and the football is a deal. And they're going to keep picking up the football right when you get close to it, because it's Iran. It's what they do. Right, it's that's a great analogy. Actually, I should send that in. Trump should use that. So we'll see what happens there. We also got some updates on the massive fraud happening throughout the United States, especially in blue states. I think Americans are really tired of this crap. We've got estimates between $500 to $1.2 trillion per year, and of course, you know, we got over $100 billion of that likely happen in L.A. I mean, L.A. is the city of LA. You got a couple million people. I mean, I don't think it's four. I think it's like it's under 4 million. So maybe 1% of the American population is in LA, and you have 20% of the potential fraud in the United States happening in that place. So of course, so it's crazy that the place which is known for all kinds of fraud, that you have a very weird outcome as far as the voting. And but you know. And I have people looking at it and say, well, you know, it could be this, could be that. I mean, it might look like fraud, but it could, it might not be. And I'm saying it really doesn't matter whether it is or isn't. I think it is. But even if it isn't, California has no accountability in voting. So like in Alabama, you have a chain of custody, right? So if you have to, like if you fill out a ballot, you go through a process, you got an ID, the ballot is linked to you specifically. The state of Alabama knows exactly how many ballots have been issued after the polls closed to the one. So that way, like in California, they don't know how many ballots are out there floating because they allow 7 days afterwards. But in Alabama, you have there's no one could even add in a single ballot that they didn't know about 1 minute after 7 o'clock. Not a single one. And Alabama is supposedly, we're all backwards, unlike California. No, we're not. Actually, Alabama, we do better. Our kids do better on math and reading skills than California kids. Just like to say it again, we do better than California kids, and we spend a third. And a lot of that is because we have better parents. I'm just going to say that. Alabama parents are so much better than California parents. You know how I know that? Because if you were a good parent, you would leave California if you have kids. I'm sorry. Unless you're sending them to like a Christian school there, maybe a private school. But it's gone completely straight to hell, as I guess the president would say. And it's funny because we talk about Somalia, how backwards Somalia is. And yeah, Somalia doesn't really have a government, and there's a new ruler every week, and it's completely backwards. But their voting system, they have voter ID. They know exactly how many ballots are out there the day of. They count all their ballots in 4 hours. And this is the most backwards country on earth. If the most backwards country on earth can count their ballots in 4 hours with voter ID, and again, like what, 5% of the people have cars and 15% of people in Somalia have access to electricity, and somehow they can get their voting done in 4 hours. Are you kidding me? You're telling me the home of Silicon Valley can't get their ballots. It takes them 30 days. 30 freaking days. Now, Newsom said he's trying to put pressure on, hey, can you guys get that down to 13 days? It won't matter. It won't matter. Because if you allow ballots to come in 7 days after, and you don't have a chain of custody, even if, let's say hypothetically, everything was above board, It's still fraud, because it's fraud in this sense. Even if, let's say, every vote was legitimate, it's not. There's so much false, but let's say it all was. Because you created a perception of fraud, you've destroyed confidence in the result, and that's just as bad as if you had fraudulent ballots. In fact, it might be even worse. And so all these people saying, well, you know, Cynthia Rahman, I mean, technically she was in third place, but she won 7 straight ballot drops. And here's the reason why, because the ballot drops came from homeless shelters. First of all, people that are homeless should not be voting. I'm sorry, you should not be voting if you're homeless. you should have more pressing concerns than elections if you don't have a home and 93% of them are drug addicts and have criminal records. And then only if you don't have an address, like, first of all, it would be the easiest thing in the world to is to exploit. I heard that when the homeless people do vote, that it's 100% Democrat. What? How, who would have thought that? I'm so surprised. You're telling me the homeless people just universally vote for Democrats? Well, of course they do. They'd be, if you're a homeless person in California and you vote for a Republican, you're an idiot. You'd have to be the dumbest person on earth to do that, because Republicans don't want to give you a bunch of free stuff. They actually want to get you help, and those people don't want help. They just want to be able to do their drugs and get free stuff. That's it. Drugs and free stuff. I mean, they don't actually really want housing. That's not it. The idea that you cure drug addiction with a home is like you. That's like saying, someone's diagnosed with cancer and you buy them a boat. Well, it's nice to have a boat, I guess, if you have cancer, but that's not really how you cure cancer. And giving someone a house when they are a drug addict is not going to deal with their underlying drug problem. How do I know that? Less than 5% of people that get well over $100,000 a year in subsidies from the state government and local and some federal, less than 5% of them ever quit their drug addiction. Most of the people that are homeless, they die at younger ages, but they die of ODs or murder or, you know, just suicide, those kind of things. They don't live very long. And the thing is that's true for everyone. If you're going to be if you're addicted to really hard drugs for a long period of time, you're not going to live a long and full life. It's never going to happen. And California doesn't want them to. California had a program, and this is one of the most cruel things I've ever heard, is that they would give free alcohol to alcoholic homeless people. And they're just thinking, well, why don't you just help them, you know, get pay for the rehab, like help them get into rehab, help them to dry out, help them. And the thing is that they do have they have enough money to put every single homeless person in a nice rehab for 6 months. The one that they have enough money to put them in a mental health facility and get them the help they need. Because if you get them off drugs for 6 months, probably about 80-85% of them, whatever the underlying mental illness issues, those will be wildly resolved. Because mental illness, if you're doing meth and fentanyl, that's probably about 95% of your mental illness. Unless you've been doing it too long, then there's not really a coming back factor. But again, Spencer Pratt had all these plans. And honestly, if he would have won, I promise you the over 1,000 homeless people that die every year, that would have been cut by like 95%, because he would have helped them. He wouldn't have allowed them to continue to be on the streets and shoot up and commit crimes. They would have been in treatment facilities, or if they were committing crimes, they would be treatment facilities that were connected to jails. But with 6 months of them being off of drugs and alcohol, they would have had a real shot to get their lives better. And if they didn't want to, the good news is there's plenty of jails in California. We can keep them in jail. So either you can be sober and work a job, or you can be sober, and if you try to commit a crime, you're going to be in jail for 20 years. So it would have fixed everything. I mean, it's just crazy it's a crazy world we live in, guys. I tell you that right now, that you had a moderate candidate that's didn't even run as a Republican. He didn't talk about abortion. He didn't talk about federal issues or foreign policy. He only talked about, I want clean streets. I want to protect kids from having to see, like, you know, homeless people defecate. I want to get crime down, and I want to make sure that the reservoirs are filled up, so if there's another fire, we have enough water to put it out. That was his whole campaign. He didn't say anything on any conservative issues whatsoever. He's like, these are the things I want. And people are like, well, he only had 1,000 words in his policy. I was like, yeah, because that's all the LA needs. They don't need anything else. They can just do, if you do that, it'll fix the city. But you know what? I guess I don't know. I don't know what you do in situations like that. Maybe what we do is, I mean, Democrat, we have to give everybody the right to vote. But I say if you're in a blue state, maybe we give Republicans the right to vote 5 times each. Because I'm not going to take the right to vote from anyone. I'm not that kind of person. But if you're in a blue state, I think Republicans should get 5 votes per person. And I only think that's fair because of all the cheating done by Democrats. And that'll probably even it out to actually make it competitive, right? So I don't know if we're going to get that past the Supreme Court, but we can try. We can try, people. I will see if I can get that done next week. All right, we're going to take a quick break, and then I got a great story I'm going to talk with Kelsey about. It's going to make you mad about what's going on in sports.
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19: A Better Life with Dr. Sanjay Gupta.
20: People have started using AI for all sorts of things, but I cannot think of an area where the stakes are higher than your health. First of all, I'll tell you this. I know doctors who have cracked some seemingly impossible cases with the help of AI, so it can be a powerful tool. But AI can also hallucinate, provide bad advice, and be just as confident when it does that. If you do decide to plug any personal medical information into one of these chatbots, you should know that while the companies that created them have robust privacy protections in place, they are not bound by HIPAA, like your healthcare provider is. Whatever the advice presented to you, take it with a degree of healthy skepticism. Always get a second opinion. And remember, if you ever experience concerning symptoms, skip the AI consult and head straight to the ER. I'm Dr. Sanjay Gupta, helping you live a better life.

0: Kelsey. Bringing Kelsey for this one. This is why we got to have regulations on NIL, and we got to have some standards from the NCAA. And I don't love the NCAA. They've made a lot of bogus decisions, but you can't just have every court making different decisions with a patchwork, because every court in the state that they're making the decisions is going to go for the players in the state. And of course they are, especially when you elect judges. Judges want to keep their job. This is from Breitbart. The quarterback from Texas Tech, Brendan Sorsby, wins injunction against NCAA and is granted eligibility for 2026. And some teams are saying they may boycott Texas Tech. I want to bring our expert on this, Kelsey. Kelsey, what are your thoughts on this? This is getting massive amount of pushback from the other teams in the Big Five. What are your thoughts?
1: Look, I mean, this is a situation to where you're looking at a team that might get blacklisted by other schools around the country, specifically TCU. TCU, who's in their same conference within the Big 12, has said, you know, there's been informal discussions between TCU and other teams of not playing Texas Tech this year because of this decision. And it's also been compared to the Chicago Black Sox incident that happened in Major League Baseball. Look, I mean, looking at the facts of what happened, what he actually did, what Sorsby was doing, he had made bets, and I forget the exact number, but it was close in the range of 10 grand of betting on his own team while he was at Cincinnati. Sorsby, this is no joke of what he is doing, and this is making rounds across the country that, you know, teams just do not want to play Texas Tech because of this. He blatantly disregarded the rules of the NCAA, and they're still saying, well, we still want him to play. His camp is saying, well, he still wants to play. You know, he went through rehab. He's all good. Texas Tech is backing their quarterback. Of course, they filed this locally where this should never be allowed to file anything like this locally. This is the same thing that happened in Tuscaloosa with the Charles Bediako case, where you had a guy that was connected to the school make a decision on a player's future that he had no right to make that decision on the player's future. And people aren't going to like me saying that in the state of Alabama when that affected it, but this is close to the same situation. This is the kind of stuff that kills collegiate athletics. You can't let this fly. So there's going to be a decision made by the NCAA in just a couple of days, 24 to 48 hours, to figure out what they're going to do with this, if they're going to figure out a way legally to not let him play. They haven't found those cards yet of how they're going to do that, it seems, at least publicly. Maybe they do have it in private. But this is a case that absolutely is going to rule the rest of the summer for collegiate athletics.
0: And speaking of that, you can actually bet on whether they will win. Apparently, I think it's College Here Polymarket. So I guess I don't know if we're supposed to tell the audience what the odds are, but and try to get them to bet. It's probably a bad idea, missing the point. This seems ridiculous. Look, it's, I can get if, let's say it's, we're talking about, you know, they gave extra eligibility because of the COVID year, because they had less games. I understand that. That was a once in a, you know, a century situation. I didn't love how you had people playing until they're 25, but at least it was legit. You cannot have people playing quarterback for major teams if they've committed what, I mean, if you're betting on games, you get kicked out of MLB. You get kicked out of the NBA or NFL. Like, you can't have a lower standard for college than you have for the professional sports. That's insane. It should be like, it used to be a higher standard. So thoughts on whether you might see some teams just decide we're not going to play, or maybe they reschedule. I'm sure they could schedule with a different team, because ultimately teams have some control over who they're going to play, right?
1: Yeah, they do. They do. A lot of it's made by the conference, and Brett Yormack, the commissioner of the Big 12, is going to have some comments on that later. It seems as, and this was, I do want to correct myself. I said 10 grand. I meant 90 grand was what it was close to of him betting. This is not a good situation. And for, you know, the Big 12 is going to make a decision on this, you know, and the problem is this judge kind of has the Big 12, you know, by their cojones. I mean, they can't really do anything because this was a legal decision. I mean, the judge kind of made the law on this. So it's an unfortunate thing for the Big 12, the NCAA, to have to go back and say, look, you were literally disregarding the laws and the rules we put in place, and now you're going to try to go behind our back just to let this kid play. This is not going to be a good decision because you're going to have, eventually you'll have Texas Tech billionaire Cody Campbell go to the school and say, look, this is just not worth it. We're going to lose 3 or 4 games over this. And I don't know how that's going to look. I don't know if that's going to be, you know, forfeiting games and stuff like that. I'm not sure how that's going to look like, or if it's just straight up not going to play a game. And if that's the case, they won't have the record to play in the college football playoff because you're just missing games that other teams have played. So eventually this is going to turn into a situation where, look, we're just going to have to cut him. There's no sitting him. He's a senior. This is his last bit of eligibility. So they're just going to cut him off the roster and cut him loose because that's what's going to have to happen. You cannot just let him play, or else you're going to have teams that just won't play you. You know, if this gets to a situation where they're far enough into the college football playoff and luckily they have made it and they have to forfeit games because there's a different decision made, that's the risk you're taking.
0: Yeah, I agree with you. I mean, this can't stand, and I'm going to say that I think they'll get it worked out because I just think there's too much heat on this, so we'll see what happens. All right, we're going to take a quick break, and we're going to have Maglin on in just a second.
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3: Fox News, I'm Tom Graham. President Trump says Iran is responsible for shooting down a U.S. Apache attack helicopter near the Strait of Hormuz. Both crew members have been rescued.
4: In a social media post, President Trump says the U.S., out of necessity, must respond to this attack. He did not detail what the U.S. response will be. The potential escalation comes just hours after President Trump expressed optimism a deal to end the war could be signed in the next 2 or 3 days.
3: Fox's Jared Halpern, NASA naming the next set of astronauts to fly in an Artemis mission in preparation for a lunar return. Fox's Evan Brown.
5: NASA's Randy Bresnik, Frank Rubio, and Andre Douglas, along with Europe's Luca Parmitano, will fly the mission to Earth orbit in an Orion crew vehicle to practice important things.
3: Artemis 3 is expected to fly next year. 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

0: You're listening to Daily Controversy. We got Magna Rose on the line. We got a lot to talk about. One of the things I found to be interesting is the new report out showing that it's almost indisputable. I mean, I don't think this was ever in dispute, that Tim Walz knew about the fraud, and not only knew, but he knew and he punished the people under him who were wanted to go actually do something about it. This is from DW. It says Vice President J.D. Vance tasked the Justice Department with probing accusations that Minnesota Democratic Governor Tim Walz looked the other way while fraudsters built the state of $9 billion. I think it ends up being more than that. Vance referred the Walz administration to the Department of Justice on Monday night after the House Oversight Committee released a lengthy report accusing Walz and Minnesota Democrat Attorney General Keith Ellison, a radical Islamist, of allowing their state to be systematically defrauded. The committee also accused Walz of targeting whistleblowers who tried to warn state officials after vulnerabilities in the system, and that's probably where they'll get them on the criminal side, because just being a bad governor, and maybe turning a blind eye to illegal behavior, you might be able to get away with that just because you could say he was incompetent, because, I mean, anyone that knows a guy, it's probably a decent argument. It's when you go after the whistleblowers, that's when you have the intent. That means you're actively doing everything you can to facilitate criminal behavior. And of course, the DOJ will make that call. Vance said he's referred this to the DOJ. They're going to let them make the call. It says, leading the Trump administration's effort to crack down on fraud, Vance sent the referral to Assistant Attorney General Colin McDonald, the head of the newly established National Fraud Enforcement Division. The 200-page report from the House Oversight Committee said the Walz administration lax effort to combat fraud led to $300 million in federal child nutrition aid being lost, and $9 billion in Medicaid-related funds in jeopardy. The committee said that Walz and Ellison were aware of major flaws in Minnesota administration of welfare benefits since 2019, but took no corrective action. Instead, Walz administration took action to target whistleblowers. If state officials in Minnesota or anywhere else in the country facilitated fraud or looked the other way, if they actively prevented state and federal officials from stopping fraud and allowed people to be intimidated or harassed, they may be going to jail. And I think this is probably more why Tim Walz decided not to run for a third term in Minnesota. I mean, it was partly because of Nick Shirley's video exposing the Learing Center, which they didn't shut down despite it. Basically, there weren't any kids there, and there never were. It was this because whistleblowers, from what I could tell, all the whistleblowers that told the governor were members of his own party. I mean, he didn't shut down Republican activists. I mean, you got to think the state workers are like 95% Democrat in Minnesota. So these are people that may have been Democrat, but they actually had a conscience and they didn't want their money to be stolen, which is rare. But he basically had them punished or demoted them or destroyed their reputation, said, oh, you're doing this because you're a racist. And it was actually a Somali American that tried to get the Ellison, the attorney general, to actually do something, and it didn't matter because he was told they're an important voting block. So, what are your thoughts on this, Magdalene? Because I think Republicans are in a way better spot than they were a month ago with one of the redistricting's going our way. You got Plattner and Tallarico taking up the headlines, and you know you really haven't heard much about the Iran war. And gas prices are down about 40 cents from a few weeks ago, which is good. They need to keep going in the right direction. It just seems the Democrats with all this stuff, they can't get ahead of their skis. I mean, they don't want to be in power. Who knows? But what are your thoughts on the fraud, particularly?
1: I'm not surprised by the fraud, and I think a lot of this also comes down to the fact that these Democrat states that have Democrat governors who are far leftist lunatics, they exist in the way they do now because of immigration and because immigration is so out of control in these specific areas. And you contrast this with areas of the country where immigration is not out of control, like Alabama, like Pennsylvania, like all these states in which you have basic rules. And I think this kind of sentiment is why something like, I don't know if you've seen like the Bovino 2028 campaign, trying to get both the former like commander of Border Patrol to run is a big thing, because people are tired of the fraud. They're tired of the endless immigration. And I honestly see the MAGA base very frustrated.
0: Yeah, I think it's good. Now, Bovino, he's been very clear. He wants more mass deportations. He's very loyal to the president, even his critique. He just wants, he wants him to move quicker. It's not that, that Trump's not doing something. He wants him to do more, even though the last 18 months, we had, for, it's the only time in over 50 years we had a net drop in immigration. For 50 plus years, we had net increases, but not only on the illegal immigration side, we got 4 million people now if you include self-deportations. We also decreased the legal immigration by half. So, I mean, Trump's, I couldn't find anywhere in the, since I think the 1920s that we saw this level of decrease in immigration. So Trump's doing good. I just think that, you know, we all want this to be done, like, you know, snap your fingers, do what you can. And I totally get that. But I think Trump is doing everything he can on the fraud side. I would not expect Bovino to do anything to hurt, you know, the Republican Party anyway. He's been a loyal Republican his entire life. But I think, you know, I'm all for people getting to the primaries. One of the reasons that we have primaries is sometimes it's not that you're going to get the nomination. It's that you're going to bring up an issue that otherwise would not have gotten covered, and that'll be part of the platform. So sometimes those can be the things. But I do think that we are seeing the IRS actually going after this stuff. We're seeing more and more arrests. Looks like we're going to have a lot of arrests for election fraud within a month or two in California, according to Bill Astaly. So, you know, the Democrats are not backing down. You think that with an election coming up, they would tell their people to, like, slow it down a little bit or maybe stop, you know, being so brazen. Democrats are going full speed ahead. If anything, they are way more liberal in what they're running on in 2026 than what they ran on in 2024. What are your thoughts?
1: Oh, I agree. Absolutely. They are more liberal. They're just a little smarter when it comes to trans thing. Like, the trans thing is the only thing they've stopped talking about as much. And I think that that's because they realize how unpopular it is with parents. But by and large, they've drifted even further left. I mean, I think Mamdani moved the party left wing because they also ran and endorsed Mamdani. Like, they didn't run away from him. They went full sail into it. So I think they are more left wing. But I think on the transgender issue, they're purposefully not covering it as much because that did motivate parents to the polls in 2024, especially in terms of the efforts by school systems to trans kids. That's the only thing I see them leaving behind.
0: Yeah, and the funny thing is you got a lot of candidates in areas that that aren't quite as blue as you'd like, really running hard on that issue. Now, the National Party's kind of tamped it down a little bit, but you're right. That's something that they may not talk about as much as openly, and I think you're right about that. But as far as the policies, I don't see the Democrats have not changed any of their policies on trans kids, right?
1: No, they haven't. They're just simply not talking about it. Which is very interesting because, like, it was their main thing and they're just not commenting on it. And I think that's because they know it's unpopular. So they are in no way, shape, or form changing their position. They've just realized what they should campaign on.
0: I totally agree with you. I mean, the Democrats have gone completely, absolutely insane. And it just, to me, it seems like they will not be backing down. I mean, the fraud's overwhelming. I'll tell you one thing, though. I love Scott Bessent. I mean, I don't agree with him on his personal life stuff, but that guy is a pit bull. He's going, like, what I'm actually from, I have friends that work in the federal government, and he is one of the most vicious guys in the administration. He's going after fraud hard. And when anyone ever tries to, like, on the Democrat side, tries to get in his way, he takes them down and destroys them better than anybody I've seen. He actually makes Trump look like a sweet little puppy. And that's exactly what we need for Treasury. Honestly, that's what you need for AG. And I feel like Todd Blanch is about 10,000 times more that than Pam Bondi. But it is good to see it because some of the best stuff that I'm seeing, like which is kind of ironic, you know, when Biden hired all those, 80,000 IRS agents. Well, what's going on now is Bessent's using all the IRS agents that were hired under the Biden bill to go after fraud and to go after these left-wing groups, which I think is amazing. And it's funny because the right-wing media is not picking up on it, but I just thought it was pretty cool. He's using the same agents that Biden wanted to use to go after the right, and now they're being used to go after the left. What are your thoughts on that? I think that's irony in some way, right?
1: Well, I think it is. And I think a lot of this is also because, you know, the Republican Party in general has to realize where people are going to move moving forward with. And I think the effort to go against political enemies and such, it's something the base wants. It's something that a lot of people support. I don't see it in practice. And someone like Kash Patel, for example, I think is trying to rebrand the FBI a little bit during recent efforts to seem like it's really high functioning and successful and everything. But it's not. And I think that's something that could weaken Trump. There's a lack of discipline right now with some of his deputies, not himself, but his deputies.
0: Yeah, it's interesting because what the IRS is doing is they're going after the lower level or mid level players, but they're actually getting quite a bit of them. It's not bubbling up to the press right now. But you get enough of these lower and mid level players in this, they're going to give you the bigger guys because they're going to take deals. And I think that's great that you would have a guy working with the IRS that could end up doing a lot more than the FBI director. And frankly, I don't care who does it. I want it to be done, but it should be. I mean, I agree. I think Cash probably is likely to get replaced by the end of the year. He's done a lot of great things as far as the crime side, but we need someone that's going to be a little more intense. All right, we're going to take a quick break. We got breaking new evidence. Carmelo Anthony was convicted of first-degree murder, likely going to spend the rest of his life in jail. This is great news. And, of course, all the race communists outside the Texas courthouse are having a hissy fit. But because this is Texas and not California, there's not going to be any riots. And anybody that tries anything is going to be also spending a good deal of time in jail because Texas does not have that crap. All right, we're going to take a quick break. We'll be right back.
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13: If you are struggling with substance abuse, alcohol, pills, whatever it may be, first of all, it's nothing to be ashamed of. We know addiction is a brain disease, and we also know getting into recovery can be tough. Also, in case this helps, I want to tell you about a new study out of Harvard School of Public Health, which found that spiritual belief, the idea of a steady religious practice, had a protective effect from addiction. Experts we talked to told us there were probably a few reasons why this might be the case. Number one, excessive drug and alcohol use would not be the norm in a religious community, and people want to fit in. Two, a belief in a higher power provides people with hope and solace, great foils for addiction. And three, and I think there's some merit to this, regular attendance in a faith community also provides connection. Just like in AA, camaraderie and social support is often what you need. I'm Dr. Sanjay Gupta, helping you live a better life.
6: He's got ties. He's got socks. Give him a gift that really rocks. Treat your dad to a $5,000 basement barbecue or backyard upgrade. Pop gets to pick. 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

0: You're listening to Daily Controversy. You got some great news. I actually predicted this. Everybody was freaking out. Oh, they might not convict him, and all the people that are doomers in our movement. But I said this was going to happen. Texas jury finds Carmelo Anthony guilty of first-degree murder in the death of Austin Metcalf. And from Breitbart, the jury found this 19-year-old guilty of the 2025 stabbing death of Austin Metcalf. Anthony stabbed Metcalf in the Frisco Memorial Tent at a regional track meet in Frisco. Anthony, a former student at Frisco Centennial, took shelter in the tent during a rainy portion of the day. A Frisco Memorial athlete, included Metcalf, told him to leave the tent roughly 15 times, according to witness. The only thing that they said that Metcalf did was lightly put his hands on his shoulder and ask him to leave, and that's when he stabbed him in the heart and murdered him like he was absolutely nothing. And, you know, you go on X and you see a lot of the people that are, I guess, they think Carmelo Anthony should be allowed to just murder people if they lightly touch his shoulder. And these people are saying things like, you put your hands on him. And what they don't understand is just because someone puts their hands on you doesn't mean you can murder them. It's like if somebody bumps you when you're on a train, you can't kill them. But according to the left-wing race communist, they think, well, if someone puts their hands on you, you absolutely have a right to kill you. Like, that might be street justice in like Chicago or something. That is not flying in Texas. So he's probably going to get 99 years in jail. Maybe he'll be eligible for parole by the time he's, you know, 60, but he probably won't get parole. So the only reason it's not death penalty eligible is because he committed the murder like 2 weeks before his 18th birthday. Otherwise, he probably would get the death penalty. But what are your thoughts on this, Magdalene? Because a lot of people thought, oh, he's going to get off and we're so divided and it'll never happen. But, you know, when it comes down to it, if the evidence is overwhelming, jury's probably going to do the right thing, especially in counties that are not like, I don't know, D.C. or San Francisco. If it's just a normal like county in America, they're almost always going to get it right. So what are your thoughts?
1: Well, they are going to get it right. And I think a lot of this has to do with the fact that we're not as divided as people make it seem. I think on a media level, we're divided. But in general, most people know who the good guys and bad guys in each story are. Like the young Ukrainian girl who was slaughtered on that bus. Like, people know who the good guys and bad guys are. I think a lot of the "we're divided" content comes from left-wing media to make it seem like there's a viewpoint that is against normalcy, meaning conservative principles. Because if you look at it, oftentimes these things go the right way with verdicts. Like, juries are smart. They're not stupid. They also live in the real world, especially post Black Lives Matter. Maybe if this is the height of George Floyd, but post Black Lives Matter, nobody has any patience for this. Because when you burn down cities and you loot everything and you torture the country for summers and summers, and you don't even really ask for anything except widespread submission because you are, you know, everyone has microaggressions, like, don't expect to then be listened to.
0: Yeah, I think this sends a message like, whatever the ridiculous response from like George Floyd was for a few, like a year or two after that, we are past that. Yeah, we are definitely past those days. You commit a murder, you go into jail. And if it's in this case, you did see it is divided in the sense of the OJ Simpson case, because that was a black man that killed a white man and a white woman. In this case, it's a black teenager that killed a innocent white teenager who really didn't do anything. And the thing that he couldn't get over, which really hurt, this is what I find to be kind of, it's hilarious, but Carmelo Anthony, they raised about $1 million for his legal defense, and the parents spent it on luxury goods, like, I guess, a flashy car, I guess maybe some other items that were really expensive. And I think they ended up using like a public defender for most of this. And so, I mean, and the bad part was it reminds me of like the Brett Kavanaugh situation, where the defense witnesses or the witnesses that were called, even on behalf of Carmelo Anthony, contradicted and said, yes, he was the aggressor. He was wrong. He was in the wrong. And I'm like, so you had everyone in there basically saying the same thing. Even the people that, you know, were on the defense wanted to try to use, it didn't work. In order to get self-defense, you've got to have the one of the big points is if someone lightly touches you, you can't murder them, right? If someone pulls out a knife and you shoot them with a gun, that's fine because somebody can kill you with a knife, right? Or if somebody punches you in the face, we can't kill them, but you can punch them back because that would be a proportionate force. You can't, but if someone punches you in the face, you know, one time, you can't, like, you know, get a semi-automatic gun and just blow them away. That's not self-defense. And in this case, they were trying to make it sound like that he was being lightly touched. And again, a lot of the people at the courthouse, I mean, it was a lot of African Americans that were in support of this guy. And they were saying, well, he had every right to kill him because he put his hands on him. And I was just like, okay, well, that's not how the court works. It's not how it works in real life. And I'm just glad to see, you know, after, you know, the O.J. Simpson was an unjust verdict because that was sort of a reaction to situations in L.A. that happened years prior to that. This is just, you killed a guy, you were off, you did it in front of over a dozen witnesses, you did it on camera, you tried to run away, you threw the knife out, and

arrest. The police are going to break that up. Again, it's not California. It's Texas. Texas ain't going to deal with this. So it's good news all around. So sometimes we need to realize, like, you know, a lot of times we do get good verdicts, like this case, Daniel Penny's case. And I think that we need to be glad. All right, we're going to take a quick break. We got more of Maglin coming up.

0: In August, the top four vote-getters will advance to November. But Republicans are sharing fears the nearly identical names will confuse voters and give a boost to Democratic Senate challenger, former Representative Mary Peltola. Alaska Lieutenant Governor Nancy Dahlstrom, revealing the state's Division of Elections, is investigating whether the new Sullivan's candidacy was filed in good faith, saying in a statement, the people of Alaska deserve a thorough and transparent investigation to ensure that the election is carried out properly and without deception.
1: Fox's Christian Goodwin, the new Sullivan, tells the Associated Press running was his choice and is not a sham. Recapping stocks, the Dow finishing higher up 86 points, but the S&P down 19, the NASDAQ down 250 points, but that is well off session lows. I'm Lisa Brady, Fox News.
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4: 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You've seen him on Newsmax TV, so yeah, he knows something about controversy. It's The Daily Controversy with Christopher Reed.
5: You're listening to The Daily Controversy. We are monitoring the situation, obviously, with the Carmelo Anthony case. We just talked about it. It looks like there's a lot of people that are upset outside the courthouse. Well, they can be upset because nothing's going to change on that. Some international news, and this is obviously this is going to keep happening because England let in the third world, so the third world's going to rule it. Sudanese male arrested after attempting to behead a man in Belfast. Says police have arrested a Sudanese male on suspicion of attempted murder after what has been called an attempted beheading. It says the PSNI were cagey in their earlier statement when they believed their suspect, merely a man believed to be Somalian, so I guess he's Sudanese, but he, you know, just radical Islamist either way. This caution seems to have been justified as they're now rectified that, saying in a new statement, that's just been published. They confirmed the man is Sudanese and not Somalian. There was also a minor update on the victim, with the police saying they confirmed the injuries. The man remains in serious condition in the hospital. They also noted inaccurate online posts about the victims, and that's okay. It says the man arrested on suspicion attempted a murder of a brutal attack in Northern Ireland in the United Kingdom is in his 30s, according to the Northern Ireland. And it doesn't really say exactly why he did it. It just looks like he wanted to go and kill somebody. And, you know, I've had friends that were in Sudanese. I think we have military nearby in that area. One of those violent, horrible places on earth, Sudan, you know, the Congo, other places like that. And we've talked a lot about, you know, the how the third world migrants have been taking over England, and the Labour government tries to cover it up, tries to pretend that, oh, it's a one off. But I'm looking at the increase in sexual assault over the last 25 years in England, and about 80% of that increase is non-native British. So, I mean, Magdalene, this does seem like this is the most easily preventable tragedy of all time. You have all these third worlders, a lot of them radical Islamists, that are They're violent. They come from cultures that, and some of them come from countries where rape isn't even illegal. And now you have situations where there's beheadings. You had the Sikh individual that brutally murdered an 18-year-old white British man for no reason. I mean, almost similar to the Carmelo Anthony case, just stabbed him in the heart because he could. And do you think this is finally waking up some of the hearts and minds of the people in England? Because I think, you know, if Britain hadn't abandoned Christianity, hadn't gotten away from its like Christian roots and adopted sort of a secular humanism, they would have had the wisdom and insight to know, like, this is a really bad idea to do this. You're bringing in people that will never assimilate. But you had this sort of secular humanist suicidal empathy take over. Now you got situations like this every single day in England. And, it does seem like the British men are waking up now. It's just, I wonder if they did in time. What are your thoughts here?
6: I think it's interesting because the UK, a lot of us had written off, myself included. I have family in the UK. And just hearing how bad it is, I was kind of the opinion that maybe it's over. You know, maybe their country's just on such a downward trajectory. But the rage of young men in England, and people mistake that it's only young white men. It's young black men, young Indian men who are British, who want to defend the homeland they have because it's a land with freedom that they can advance in. They're angry. And a lot of the anger has come recently for young Indian men who are there who are not Muslims whatsoever, but are mistaken for them, who are, you know, very much westernized, who like being in a capitalist society, who like all those things. They've begun to join with the young white men. And the young black men who are being increasingly pushed out of the lower income areas in favor of migrants. I feel like immigration in the UK has started to hit that tipping point where it's angering so many young men that race, it doesn't matter anymore. It's not about race. It's about what it takes from them. And young Indian men are bearing the brunt of it through true racial profiling and also the economic fallout of it.
5: Yeah, and, you know, India was a province of Great Britain for, I mean, really centuries. I mean, they gained their independence in the mid-20th century. But there's been India... you know, British people that from Indian roots in England for literally hundreds of years, they assimilate, they're incredibly assimilated. A lot of the best food places in England, I've been to England, they are Indian. So I'm sure you are seeing that now. There's not as many British Indians as there are British Muslims now, which is very interesting because, like I said, you know, the Indians have a long history with the Brits. I mean, you're talking about literally hundreds and hundreds of years, and yet there's a lot more of these Muslims that have come in, and the British men, like you said, are absolutely done with it. Now, I did see a poll that showed that if you only allowed 18 to 50-year-old British women voting, there would be the Labour Party wouldn't be in power. It would be the Green Party, which is basically the Communist Party of England. But if the men, if the 18 to 50-year-old men voted, it would be basically the Reform Party, which is the most conservative party. They would have basically like 400 seats. It's overwhelming. So there is a big divide. But I'm glad we're seeing this, the men actually step up and stand up and say, we're not doing this anymore. Because I think at some point, you know, I'm not advocating against peaceful protesting because in America, you know, we have elections. You have access to courts. You have, it's not like England. You actually do have freedom here. It's not perfect, but we have a system where you can win, in most states, not California, but most states, you can actually win by making a good argument. Whereas in England, you know, I do think the Reform Party will win. It's just that it'll be 2028, 2029 before they do. And they're letting in a ton of people since then. And I just wonder, maybe they caught it in time. Maybe if they have a blowout election like they did in their version of midterms, where the Reform Party just got more votes than any other party, I think, in British history in one election. Maybe you can fix that. I think a lot of the men in Britain feel like there may not be a peaceful way to take back their country. And again, I'm not saying they're wrong or right. I'm not going to comment on whatever, you know, whether they're right or wrong. But what are your thoughts? Because if you see, you know, you see more of your countrymen being taken to jail because of Facebook post or X post, then all the other countries in Europe combined and Russia, and you know, these people's lives are ruined. They're not allowed to go to university if they're being, if they're convicted, all this kind of horrible stuff. It seems like they may feel like the peaceful protest or a peaceful way to get back power may not be available to them. What are your thoughts on that?
6: Well, I think the point is understandable, and I get the frustration from the young people in the UK. They are, I think, 10 to 15 years further down the road with endless immigration than we are. So, of course, they're much smaller of a nation than we are. And they've tried peaceful means. Like, when you try peaceful means and you feel like everything is stacked against you because it is, and then when your enemies get in office, they pass laws where you then can't say anything you're thinking because they pass all these anti-free speech laws, it creates something that will explode. And it's very sad because it doesn't have to explode, but it's getting to a place where if you don't want to support someone, don't support them. But if you then make it so that that person says what they believe, they go to jail, like, what do you expect to happen? It's not, to me, rocket science that people feel so oppressed they want to take to the streets. That's happening today. And also it happens all the time in Ireland. Like, the Irish are like 10 years further down the line in their anger than the UK is. So if you want to know where America's going, just look at what's happening in that part of the world.
5: Yeah, I mean, and I think people that make blanket statements like, obviously in America, we don't support political violence because, again, we have access to courts and free speech and all these things. So there'd be, you know, there's no reason. But, I mean, during the revolution, we tried to make appeals to the king. We tried every peaceful method and it didn't work. So, the American Revolution was technically, that was political violence. I don't know if there's no other way to say that because we declared our independence. Now, we also declared war and we followed the rules of war and we fought honorably and we let the British know. And there was, it wasn't like domestic terrorism. That's completely different. But I do think that, at some point in England, I hope it doesn't come to this. I hope they're able to work this out in the next election and hopefully get mass deportations done. But, it's kind of like Venezuela. Venezuela showed that you can vote yourself into socialism, but you're never going to vote yourself out. Like, the only thing that's going to get them out of socialism was us interfering and basically saying we're going to cut off 50% of your economy if you don't bend to our will. And, they're a lot easier to deal with than Iran because at least they have like a Catholic history where they believe in things like law and order, things like that. So you can get countries out of it if maybe a bigger country comes and fixes it like we are doing. But once you go down that road, if you go down that road too long, it's almost impossible to get out of it without a revolution. And revolutions are not ideal. They're the last resort. You don't want to see that. But I think the British men may feel that, the only thing that they have available is, they would rather have freedom than live under tyranny, and whatever it costs to obtain the freedom, they're willing to pay it. And I think, I hope it doesn't go that way. But, you keep seeing these murders being perpetrated by these radical Islamists, and the Labour government covers it up. You had the Pakistani rape gangs that literally sexually assaulted hundreds of thousands of young British girls. The entire British law enforcement, every single one of them was covering it up, keeping it from the press, keeping it out of the BBC. So I do think that people that are, if you're in England, you're saying, oh, these people are going too far and this is ridiculous. They should be doing this peacefully. I'm like, well, you won't allow them to peacefully have a different point of view. You won't allow them to peacefully state their views. You covered up the mass grooming and rape of young girls. And these are, again, so I think at some point, the Labour government's going to have to realize, it's probably better for you to call an election and let the people decide, and you can make whatever argument you want to make. But if you continue to oppress your own people, they're going to react. They're going to react, and anybody that expects them not to is a little bit insane. We're going to take a quick break. We'll be right back.
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12: A better life with Dr. Sanjay Gupta.
13: People have started using AI for all sorts of things, but I cannot think of an area where the stakes are higher than your health. First of all, I'll tell you this. I know doctors who have cracked some seemingly impossible cases with the help of AI, so it can be a powerful tool. But AI can also hallucinate, provide bad advice, and be just as confident when it does that. If you do decide to plug any personal medical information into one of these chatbots, you should know that while the companies that created them have robust privacy protections in place, they are not bound by HIPAA, like your healthcare provider is. Whatever the advice presented to you, take it with a degree of healthy skepticism. Always get a second opinion. And remember, if you ever experience concerning symptoms, skip the AI consult and head straight to the ER. I'm Dr. Sanjay Gupta, helping you live a better life.
14: He's got ties. 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

0: You're listening to Daily Controversy. We got Magdalene Rose on the line. We're going to have a special guest coming up next. We're going to, from the floor of the Southern Baptist Convention, there's a lot of controversy going on there. You guys are absolutely going to enjoy that. One of the things that happened earlier today was that the Iranians shot down an American Apache helicopter. Thankfully, our pilots are okay. There are no major injuries, so we didn't take any loss of life. That could have been a major issue. But Trump is considering how he's going to respond. Now, historically, Trump, whenever they've done something like this, he doesn't do proportional attacks because, I mean, we can't really take down one of their helicopters. They don't have helicopters and they don't have planes. It seems like he's probably going to do something that's rather significant, maybe taking out several drone factories, something that sends the message like, hey, you're not doing this. What do you think Trump needs to do? Because we keep hearing we're a day or two away from this magical deal the Iranians are going to sign and give up their nuclear proliferation, which I don't think is going to happen unless we just unleash hell. But what does Trump need to do here? Because he's not the type to just let an American military, military helicopter get hit and then do nothing about it. What do you think Trump should do here, and how strong a message should he send?
1: I think he should send a strong message. I also think he should begin to be honest with voters that the Iran conflict might never end. Like, Iran might always be such a persistent issue that we have like a lukewarm military presence in that region against them, which I don't find to be a massive issue because Iran is the number one state sponsor of terror. So like, let's look at it from that point of view. But stop saying it's almost over. Like, you can support Donald Trump about this and also know that it's not been good optics to keep saying that and have it go back and forth and the markets react, they don't react. Like, you can separate the two of I support this, but also this back and forth thing is ridiculous.
0: Yeah. Besides, if the issue is the Strait of Hormuz, and that's the Strait of Hormuz, that you can actually open those up with a massive military action because you could take out the remaining 20% of their military. I mean, they really don't have much. A lot of what they say about the Strait of Hormuz is a bluff right now. I think a lot of times, most of the ships that would go through would be unmolested. But really, a strong military action for maybe a week or two, you'd take out the rest of their ability. So, I mean, you could open up the straits, not because they wanted to open them up, just because you would take out the remaining military hardware where they wouldn't have anything to do about it. I mean, they'd cry about it, but when they don't have boats, they don't have rocket launchers, they don't have missiles, you take out all their drones. I mean, at some point, the straits will just open because you've taken out their ability to close them. So I think that's probably a better option. They don't have to sign a piece of paper. The piece of paper they sign doesn't matter anyway. But if you want to open the stuff up and you want our economy's doing pretty well despite all of this, if you actually look at the numbers. But if you want gas prices to continue to come down significantly and quickly, that would be the option you take, because opening up them up militarily seems to be within our ability to do. I think Trump doesn't like, and I understand, like, he doesn't want to hit dual use facilities, meaning like if you got to take out a power plant that the IRGC uses for a military base, but also civilians use it. He doesn't want to do that. I get it. But if the option is this sort of quagmire-ish thing that's going on, I even heard people that have internet in Iran saying, yes, take out the infrastructure. We just want these people. We want them destroyed. We don't, whatever it's going to take, we'll deal with it. So don't you think that might be a better option? Just unleash hell, the military just does what it needs to do. Straits open up,
1: yeah.
0: And then if Iran wants to, if they want to sign something, great. If they don't, that's fine too. Either way, they'll be defenestrated.
1: Yeah, I agree. I think you just have to commit. And that's my criticism for Donald Trump here. I think that he vacillates back and forth, and I think it's unfortunate because if he just committed, we could just deal with that as a country. But the playing both sides of isolationists and interventionists and all this, just tell us, as the commander-in-chief, this is a problem. We have to deal with it. Like, Donald Trump was elected because he speaks like that. He said it about North Korea. He says a problem. We have to deal with it. I think he should just be clear, because the American people do trust him when it comes to military stuff.
0: Yeah. I mean, it's And I get it's an, you know, it makes it more frustrating. It's midterm. You got these other things. You know, Democrats have gone like pure demonic. I mean, it's just, it's an insane party. You don't want them to have any power. And you're getting some pushback from some of your base. I mean, a lot of that stuff is online. But people, like, it's not that, like, the economy is doing well. The job numbers are double what we expected. Inflation is still about half was it what it was on average when, during the Biden administration. It's, but... You know, this is a bit of a slowdown. So do whatever it takes. I think the American people just want the matter resolved. They want it resolved in a way where you get what you want. And if you need to send in special forces to get the nuclear dust from the area where we know it is, you can send in special forces. Or if you or Israel, you can let them do it. Israel will definitely do it for us if you don't want to worry about casualties. Let Mossad take it. It's not like they... They won't volunteer for it. They definitely would, and we could give them air cover. But either way, taking a decisive military action that would end the situation right now, I think would be the best option. And again, it's not nothing would be easy. There's no such thing as you just do this and everything works out. I get that. People will respond to me and say, yeah, there's a lot more to it. I get that. But this nebulous, we're going to make a deal, Lucy, in the football situation is not going to work. People are tired of it. I'm tired of it. And I'm completely support what the president's doing here. I just think we need it's better to go in full or just withdraw. But if you're going to finish the job, finish it strong, finish it in a way that doesn't cause you problems down the road. And then I think the Arab world will be glad. You know, Israel will be glad. But you know, Iran's. It's time for them to go. I think it's time that we move on from this. So we'll see. All right. Well, thank you so much, Magdalene. We have another guest coming up in just a second. We'll be right back.

0: You're listening to Daily Controversy on WVNN. We have Pastor Paul Thompson of Calvary Baptist Church, Dothan, Alabama, on the line. And Pastor Paul, you're calling from Orlando at the Southern Baptist Convention. I know that I think they're electing a president, but one of the bigger issues is whether the SBC will finally clarify the matter regarding female pastors. I'm aware it is in the Baptist Faith and Message that's been there for over two decades. But can you tell the audience what they're trying to do to try to streamline the process just so every Southern Baptist church follows what the biblical commands are on this matter?
1: I think the biggest issue, Chris, is really just clarity. So everyone knows exactly where we stand, because part of the argument opposed is that it's not necessary because the Baptist Faith and Message addresses it. But obviously it has not been sufficient, because we do have churches, we have new church plants, we have existing churches that are using women in a pastor elder role. And so there needs to be clarity on. And as far as the mechanism for determining who's in friendly cooperation, well, that theoretically goes through a committee called the Credentials Committee that is supposed to be tasked with evaluating each of them. Well, we've been told that, well, there aren't that many cases, so it can easily be handled that way. We have the mechanisms already in place that are sufficient. But that is also not the case, because we're finding there are many, many cases. And we have a lot of disparity in thinking about, okay, what does the Bible really say about the pastoral role? And so, I think it's absolutely necessary. I am confident that it's going to pass tomorrow, it's far from a certainty.
0: Yeah, because you had the law amendment that passed the first year, and that was based very similar to this. Then it didn't pass the second year, and a lot of that has to deal with where it's going to go. And it's for the Southern Baptist Convention. It's got to pass by 2/3, two consecutive times. And so it gives a lot more confidence if it gets a very strong showing. It's a little, you might get nervous if it's 70%, if it's 78%, probably means wherever they're going to do it, they'll still get the 2/3 next year. But this is a really big issue. Because we've seen what happens when other churches have done this. Now, the United Methodist Church did it in 1956, 70 years ago, and they, now they ordain gay pastors. They don't really believe in the exclusivity of Scripture. The PCUSA, they did that decades ago, and it started with that, but then they went to the LGBTQ ideology. Yeah. Then they got rid of all missions. Now they don't really believe really anything as far as the Nicene Creed. So a lot of people, when they hear this, are like, why is this such a big issue? But could you explain to the audience, and we have a lot of evangelicals, why this is such an important issue? And isn't this kind of one of those issues that prevents compromise on even bigger issues?
1: Yeah, see, that's the issue for me. So it looks like, to some, and this is part of the argument we're hearing, well, why are we fighting over this? Don't we have bigger issues? And of course, I'll talk about that in a sec, but you have people that continue just to play the gospel card. Well, we're about the gospel. We're about the Great Commission. But those of us who are in favor of this, we're taking the long view here, because the ultimate issue is the authority of Scripture to determine all of our practices and beliefs. And so we believe that this issue is a slippery slope issue, because if we concede to the demands of the culture, if we concede to the pressures, internal and external, on this, then what's the next point of concession? I think, like many others do, that it's inevitable that you're going to concede other points down the line. So really, this is just, to me, it's a line in the sand that says, listen, we have clear scriptural teaching on this. I don't think that's arguable. Do we want to accept it? Do we want to build our practice on it? And do we trust God enough to be faithful to what he says, even if it's unpopular? Our primary goal isn't just to concede to the demands of the culture around us with the hopes that by taking away anything that would be offensive to them, we might better be able to win them. No, I think it's being honest. This is where we stand. This is what the Bible says. This is necessary. And ultimately, we have to be most concerned about, what does God think? Is God concerned about our faithfulness? And I'll tell you this, Chris, if any of your listeners have an opportunity to do this, I know it's available online in some places. They'd have to search for it. I can't pick exactly where it is. But if they could watch or read the transcript from Willie Rice's message yesterday, where he addresses this subject, man, it was powerful. It was powerful. It was clear. It was convincing. I would encourage anybody who has questions about that and the necessity of it from the wider picture. Why does this matter 10 years from now, 20 years from now? Are we going to be faithful to Scripture? Are we going to hold the line where the Bible's clear, or are we not?
0: Yeah, I mean, I think that's the major issue. You know, Megan Basham at the Daily Wire, I've corresponded with several times. She's actually made the point that there's a political element to this, or maybe even a racial element. She says that one of the reasons that some of the SBC may not want to make this hard and fast rule is because a lot of the churches that allow female pastors, certainly not all of them, but a lot of them are majority African-American churches. But I mean, yeah, the rule will apply equally to everyone. I mean, that's kind of like saying, because, well, we make this law and more people of this race or that race may be affected. I mean, it's going to be applied uniformly, so that's really not an argument, right? Even if the effect might be, okay, well, it might affect a lot of these churches, but it won't affect any church as long as they are faithfully interpreting the Bible, right?
1: Yeah, absolutely. And I think she's right. I think that's a concern that's not going to be spoken out loud, but it's a concern, are we going to lose participants? Are we going to lose member churches? Are we going to lose financial support? And I'm not unconcerned about those things. But those are immaterial. Those issues are ultimately immaterial. And here's another point about the whole debate that I think people need to understand from a Baptist perspective. I've heard some arguments, well, doesn't that threaten individual church autonomy, et cetera? No, absolutely not. We believe in individual church autonomy. Every Southern Baptist church is independent and autonomous. We freely cooperate with one another. If the church you belong to is a Southern Baptist, chooses to ordain women as pastors, have a woman preaching from the pulpit, your church is freely able to do so. They just will no longer be in friendly cooperation with Southern Baptist Convention. If you want to do that, but don't call yourself Southern Baptist and do that. So it's really not about the autonomy of your independent individual congregation. It's about what are we going to agree to together that helps us cooperate. Our cooperation based on truth, unity based on truth. There's no real unity without truth. And so, again, if your church wants to do that, then have the integrity to say, we don't agree with the Southern Baptist Convention on this. We don't want to be part of the Southern Baptist Convention. And then step away. So to me, a lot of the issues I'm hearing, what frustrates me on a personal level, it's an integrity issue. If this is what you want to practice, if you truly are egalitarian when it comes to pastoral roles, then choose another organization, choose another affiliation, because we need to take a stand on this for future generations.
0: Yeah, and if people are worried about like losing members of churches and all that stuff, you know, I've been doing some research on this. The churches that are doing that are growing, where you see the as far as Gen Z coming back to church. I mean, there was a 400% increase from 2018 to 2025, which is just, it's kind of unbelievable. It was 4%. Now it's about 16%.
1: And
0: the churches are doing, yeah, it's, but the churches that they're going to are churches that are very conservative. They stick to the Scripture. They don't flirt with this egalitarian thing. So if you look at all of the church growth,
1: we want to tell the truth.
0: Yeah, they just tell the truth. So that's the thing. So churches think, oh, we got to compromise to grow. But nearly 95% of all the growth over the last couple of years is going into the conservative denominations. And you'd think that because of, if you look at the seven sisters of Protestantism, they've lost 66% in the last 30 years. I mean, some of them have lost 80%. And it's almost like they don't realize if churches stick with the truth, what we're seeing right now is a massive growth in those churches. So if they were about growth, which just shouldn't be about numbers, but even if you were strategically, it would be smarter to do this, wouldn't it?
1: I think it would be. And again, if pragmatism is driving the discussion, which I hope it's not for most people, but I'm sure there's some people in the inner workings of this discussion that also realize if this debate goes the wrong way, if this is not passed again, if we're frustrated again, I would not be surprised to see some churches withdraw their support financially, step down their participation, or withdraw from the convention altogether. I mean, I really think, you know, this may seem like a small issue, but this is something that we've been teetering on for a while, and we want clarity. We want convictional clarity, confessional clarity. We want it to be embedded in our documents, and we want to be able to take that stand. And I think there's a small but significant percentage of churches like ours, that would say, and if we can't do this, if we can't agree on this, you know, we've got to really start to consider the long run. How long do we want to continue to participate at the level we're participating? And again, I'm not threatening withdrawal or anything like that. I think the Southern Baptist Convention is vitally important to American culture, to worldwide missions. For the sake of the gospel, we're not the only true Christians for sure in the U.S., but I think we're vitally important. You know, we're the largest denomination in the world, Christian evangelical denomination. And so I think it's worth saving. I think this is necessary. I think this step is necessary to guide our seminaries. Who's going to be training up pastors for the next 10, 20, 30, 40 years? What sort of pastors are we going to be training? What sort of convictions do they have? I think it's going to be important in our hiring. So, I mean, it has so many ripple effects. This is not for show, Chris. I mean, this has some real teeth to it and some real necessity to it.
0: Yeah, well, I think it's extremely important. I mean, if you're once you start going down the road where you're willing to compromise on truth for culture, well, you'll just keep doing it. That's the problem. There's no limiting principle. It's like when from a political context, when we decided, oh, we're going to allow gay marriage. Well, once you take away the guardrails, you're going to go down to a very dark place. I mean, it's been an 800% increase in trans participation amongst children since 2015. You've seen the culture just degrade and degrade. And so guardrails are extremely important. And people that are like, oh, these things really don't matter. That's like saying, you know, it matters whenever you're trying to keep things going the right way. It's like John Adams said, you know, this Constitution is wholly, it's basically useless if it's not a religious and moral people. And it's the same thing in denominations. If you do not have biblical clarity, especially on issues where the Bible is really clear, there's some issues where people may have difference of opinion, like eschatology, things on end times. Totally get that. But we're talking about something where the Bible is pretty much clear from Genesis to Revelation, correct?
1: Yes, this is rooted in the nature of creation, the order of creation. It's embedded, like you said. I mean, clearly, it's embedded from the very beginning. It's practiced in the church. It's clearly defined in the epistles, and it's well formed in church history. And this is what we've always been. This is what we've always practiced as a people, as a denomination. This is not new. This is codifying and clarifying because we had to, because it was necessary. And Chris, sorry if it starts to get a little bit loud. I found me a quiet spot to talk, but the one session just let out, so now the people are starting to flood. So if you hear some background noise, and I'm hoping you'll have some good news on this motion by tomorrow, because it really is going to come in two parts. One is the motion to add this amendment that clearly defines pastors and the role of pastors as the office and the function as belonging to males. But you're also going to hear there's a subsequent or a connected motion to that that waives the typical procedure where this motion would go to the executive committee, which is kind of the ruling body of the SBC as a denomination. That's not exactly technical, but the executive committee who would bring it to the next annual meeting to be decided on. So there's a motion that would waive that process so that it could be voted on at this meeting. And that's what we're all hoping for. We don't want this to be punted to another year. We want to see some action this year. We want to see the vote happen. We want to see it hit the floor. We want an answer before we go home.
0: Yeah, absolutely. Let's take a short break, and then I want to talk about broader implications. We'll be back in just a second.
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11: Breast cancer is the most common cancer among women in the world. And according to a new study out of the University of Washington School of Medicine, an estimated 3.5 million cases a year are expected by 2050. Now, the good news is we've gotten so much better at screening, earlier detection, and cutting-edge treatments in many countries, including here in the United States. But even here in America, black women have a death rate from breast cancer that is 40% higher than white women, a disparity that exists despite our world-class treatment infrastructure. So what can you do to lower your risk? Eat less red meat? Try your best to manage your blood sugar and your weight? Exercise is really important. Cut back on drinking, quit smoking. And remember this, you should start getting mammograms. At what age? 40. That's when you should start. I'm Dr. Sanjay Gupta, helping you live a better life.
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0: Listening to Daily Controversy. We have Pastor Paul Thompson on the line. We got about 6 or 7 minutes. I kind of wanted to get your thoughts on the renewal of the American church. I mentioned that we are seeing a return to orthodoxy and some of the churches that are sticking to truth grow. We're also seeing a growth amongst 18 to 29 year olds throughout the church. And, you know, on the show, we talk a lot about some of the negative things that we're seeing, and there's a lot, don't get me wrong. But it does seem like there is a renewed interest in the gospel, in the Bible, and there's a lot of metrics that are going in a way we have not seen them go for about 52 years. I just wanted to get your thoughts on that as a pastor, and, you know, could this be the beginning of maybe a beginning of a revival?
1: I sure hope so, and I think we're starting to see some of the signs of that. I think there are a lot of lessons we can learn from the work that Charlie Kirk did and others like him. But I think one of the things that's apparent is you got a generation that wants to be, they want to be told the truth. They want guidance and they see what's happening in the wider culture around them. And they don't want that. And they're looking for something. They're looking at something that's timeless and something that's stable. They're looking for what's ultimate. And, you know, that's one of the things we have to remember in debate, like we were discussing earlier, and just in the role of the church in general, It's not just to make converts. Obviously, that's one of our primary tasks. When we think of the Great Commission, making disciples, it's also teaching them everything that Christ commanded. Part of our role is to preserve culture. We're to be salt and light, and there's a preserving aspect of that. I mean, who's going to hold back? Who's going to push back against evil culture? The church has to do that. We have to be willing to take a stand. And so you have to be willing to do things that to some are going to be unpopular or unwelcomed, but to others, and this is what I think you're alluding to a bit, when you're seeing this response of people that says, no, thank you for telling me that. No, I want that. I want something that looks like that. I don't want to see more of what I'm seeing now. I don't want to see more of the decay of culture, more of the decline of morality. We want to see something that's real and firm. And so, yeah, I think there's an appeal. I mean, you have guys like, you take someone like, what are people's thoughts for? Someone like Mark Driscoll. Why does he have such a platform? Because people want to hear somebody say hard things to them and demand something of them and say, no, this is what we believe. This is where we stand. This is what we do. I'm not advocating for him. I'm just using an example of someone who has wide platform. Those people who are willing to say things that others aren't willing to say and take stands that others aren't willing to stand are very appealing right now. I mean, you take someone like Matt Walsh or Charlie Kirk. Or, I mean, these guys were drawing, Charlie was, Matt is, they're drawing people to them because they're willing to say things that need to be said. So I think the church just has to do that. We can't capitulate, all of our positions because we don't want to offend the culture. Under this false pretense that we're going to be more effective at sharing the gospel if we do that. No, it's a both and. It's not an either or.
0: Yeah, I agree. I think people want something authentic. And, I think that maybe the Mike Pence nicer than God Christianity that people have seen for a long time, I think they'd rather have a guy that's maybe rough around the edges, kind of like a Driscoll. He's pretty reformed. I don't agree with all of his stuff, but, I mean, he's pretty solid most of his stuff. They'd rather have that. And I think the men want to see pastors that they respect as men. And I think so it's having qualified men is important, but I also think men need to exude masculinity, right? Because I think Paul talks about, it's actually a sin to be effeminate, because it's not just that we're advocating for male pastors. We want male men who act like men, correct?
1: Yes, absolutely. I mean, that's something I could probably just go off on a tangent on, but yeah, I was thinking about that even while I'm here. Like, I want to hear some challenges to these guys. Listen, it's not just about having a genetic male in the pulpit leading the church. It's about having a man. It's about having someone who will show the young men how to be men. It's about someone who will show the characteristics. It's the passage of scripture, quit you like men, be strong. There's a call for that. There's a call for characteristics and qualities that says, listen, we're gonna protect our children. We're going to guard our marriages and our homes. We're going to stand up in the face of evil in our culture. We're going to speak to issues that matter. We're not going to be in the background. We're not simply just going to be the nice guys who take a beating all the time with the hopes of, don't you see how nice we are? Won't you believe what we believe about Jesus? We'll say, no, listen, Jesus is king. And as king, he demands certain things of us. And we're going to follow him. We're going to be faithful to him. And if that puts us swimming against the tide, then we're going to go against the tide of culture. But yeah, I think just, not faux masculinity. I'm not talking about false bravado and, nonsense. I'm talking about, yeah, stand up and be a man. Find a cause that's worth fighting for. Fight for it. Find something you're willing to stand up for and stand, and take the flag. Take whatever flag comes your way by doing that.
0: Yeah, absolutely. That's exactly what we

0: this is your roving reporter talking to people on the street. Pardon me, sir.
1: Yeah, Daddy-O, what's happening?
0: I'm talking to people today about asset preservationist David Earnest.
1: Oh, yeah, man. That dude can take your retirement money and put it to work for you.
0: That's him.
1: And he's been doing this for like over 40 years, man.
0: That is correct.
1: And he's got this crazy radio program called The Health and Wealth Show, where you can find humor, political commentary, and wonderful ideas on how you can let him make the most out of your retirement.
0: That is a perfect description of asset preservationist David Earnest.
1: Well, sorry, man. I never heard of him.
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0: How could you know all those things about David Earnest if you've never heard of him?
1: Well, I must be psychotic, man, if that's the right word.
0: That's the right word, all right.
3: She's unburdened by what has been, mostly because she never explained what it was in the first place.
4: I'm speaking.
3: She laughs before she answers a question, and sometimes that's the whole answer. She starts by saying, "Let me be clear," and then isn't. And somehow circles back to, "Let me be clear."
5: He's a piece of
3: She talks about the significance of the passage of time, so long you actually feel it passing. She once defined time by saying it's the thing that passes over time. She once gave a speech about the importance of speeches.
4: I grew up a middle-class kid.
3: Her laugh comes out at the exact moment everyone else stops laughing. She once explained school buses to a room full of bus drivers, and the only thing they understood is that they are big and yellow. She leaves people more confused than before she started talking. Her speeches are so repetitive. After she's done with a campaign, every parrot in town can recite them. She can redefine a word 6 times before anyone realizes she never defined it. She only answers pre-scripted questions, and if someone dares to ask a real question, she starts laughing until someone comes and saves her.
4: They are stupid.
3: She once explained democracy as the thing we do when we do democracy. She is the most word salad woman in the world.
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0: It's time for the Health and Wealth Show, and it's a space show. I'm your co-host, Mr. K-Mac, and I've got the captain of the ship, Mr. David Ernest, live in studio.
1: Hey, K-Mac, I think we need to find out how to fly a spaceship so we can go into outer space like Captain Kirk and find out why there's this paradox. No one wants to talk to us. Have you ever felt like nobody wanted to talk to you, K-Mac?
0: Oh, all the time. Every day in my life. If they're pretty, they don't want to talk.
1: Well, I think these people are pretty ugly. Have you ever seen pictures of these supposed aliens? They're so ugly to us. You know, these pictures, whether they're real or not, they're always either got no ears, or their mouths are little, or they have big eyes that shine. And I mean, like, there's all kinds of supposed alien creatures that people talk about. I have to say this. I've never seen one. Have you ever seen one?
0: I have not. You know, it's always amazing. Those little gray ones with their giant heads and their tiny little bodies. Looks like you could kind of just push them over. Speaking of which, I got to throw this out real quick. Do you remember the Far Side comics?
1: The what?
0: Oh, the Far Side comics. One of my favorite Far Side comics is there's an alien UFO back from like the 1950s. And they're landed in front of a barn, and there's an old farmer in his overalls and all this. And you see he's got his hand out shaking something. And in the background, you can see a bunch of aliens, and they all have hands for heads.
1: Yeah.
0: And it says, like, Leroy destroyed the universe with one bad handshake.
1: Yeah. Well, there's all kinds of comics about the aliens and all kinds of, you know, things that have been talked about. But one of them was talked about in the early 1950s. It was called the Fermi Paradox. Apparently, it's a contradiction between the high statistical probability of intelligent extraterrestrial life existing and the total lack of evidence or contact we have with it, because we just can't seem to find them. Not the SETI, the search for extraterrestrial intelligence. It doesn't seem to be working, so to speak. Now, some people would disagree with me, especially the folks that are in that research SETI. But here is the core argument. The scale of the universe. How big is the universe? It's like 20, 30 million, trillion stars, whatever the number is. I mean, unbelievable amount. The observable universe, that's what you can see with telescopes and light, not dark matter, which is another thing altogether. Contains hundreds of billions of galaxies with trillions of stars and potentially an even larger number of Earth-like planets, okay? So many of these stars and systems are billions of years older than our sun. And so could there have been colonization if even one advanced civilization developed the technology for interstellar travel or self-replicating probes, they could theoretically colonize the entire galaxy within a few million years. Why? Because a few million years is a blink, an eye blink on a cosmic timescale. So should we already be seeing evidence? See, that's the question. What is it? So there's all kinds of different solutions. One of them is called the Great Filter. Now, you know, you use filters every day, like when you make your coffee. You've always got a filter there because if the granules come through, you don't have very good coffee. Well, sometimes it can filter practically every granule out of the coffee. Of course, that's what you want. But is something filtering out the fact that life can see each other? You know, in other words, this theory of this great filter suggests there is a monumental evolutionary bottleneck preventing most life from advancing to a space-faring stage. Now, let me just explain what this filter could be if it were true. What they're talking about here is things can happen in a race of people, I guess you could call it that, that destroys those people before they get advanced enough. In other words, let's just think just a second. Do we not have conflict in our world with something called nuclear weapons? We've got a country that's crazy trying to get them, called Iran, that wants to destroy the great Satan. That's us. That if one little button was pushed, K-Mac, and all these bombs started going off, what do you think would happen to this little old planet we have here?
0: It'd be over.
1: That'd be off the rolls. Okay. So that's one of the filters that they suggest could be out there. There's another one called the zoo hypothesis, and this is funny. Advanced civilizations nowhere here, but they intentionally avoid contact us because we're like a wildlife preserve. They're just looking at us like a hee-hee-hee, ha-ha-ha. Look what they're doing. Sort of like looking at a monkey, monkey do, monkey say, you know, monkey say, monkey do, whatever. Just, you know, maybe that's it. That's some of the theories. Another theory is technological limitations. Interstellar travel and communications are prohibitively difficult, costly, dangerous, and it's not like you can go warp driving. That's just a made-up TV thing that they use some theory about, like Star Trek, which kind of is amazing that they can think of these things. But I don't think we can beam each other around and still be us, you know, because atoms and things would disappear. If they could do that, they probably could make anything appear. It's just not reasonable. The other one is the dark forest theory. That's intelligent civilizations actively hide their locations out of fear of being destroyed, are consumed by older, more aggressive civilizations. And let me just tell you something. If that is true, then we were the biggest dummies in the world. Because you know what we're doing, K-Mac? We're telling everybody where we are. We've been telling everybody where we are ever since a radio transmission, television transmissions, and now SETI is actually sending signals to explain where we are. Why, even that, what was it, Pioneer 1 or 2? I think it's Pioneer 1. Whatever. It's got directions to how to come and see us and find us on this little probe that we sent out in 1977, I believe.
0: Voyager.
1: Why would we tell people where we are if we don't want them to come see us? We want them to see us so bad, you know, maybe that we want to find life. I get it. They're looking for this. For this life, okay? The people want to find it. They're curious about it. Now, I will wrap this into something else that we all know about. UFOs. If UFOs are real, and a lot of people think they are, I got a friend who claims he saw one. And yes, I'm curious about them. I'd be the first one to say I'm curious. And also, evidently, the citizens of the United States are curious about UFOs because they're so adamant about trying to figure out what they are. I mean, Donald Trump said he's just going to release all these files. To my knowledge, they've not all been released, but quite a few, and some of them are kind of interesting. Have you seen some of those, K-Mac?
0: Yeah, a few of them. Those videos are kind of wild. Think? Yeah, you know, some of them you can easily say, oh, that's just a lens flare. But then there's other ones that's like, wait a second, now that does look like it's some kind of unknown vehicle that's awful traveling pretty fast, you know?
1: Right. So we don't know. I mean, I don't know. There's somebody out there that might, I mean, these whistleblowers claim they know. But if these UFOs are really real, could they be what we call interdimensional people, or beings. In other words, do we all have to be in the same dimension? Their quantum has already proven, in a way, that there's not just one dimension. Otherwise, a quantum computer could not operate. A lot of folks are saying, well, what are you talking about, David? Well, it gets very complex, and I read a lot about it because I've got a scientific background and took a lot of math and stuff. But I'll be honest with you, it's very mysterious to me, and some of it's hard to grasp about these dimensions and how quantum is there, like an atom is there, but it's not there. It's somewhere else all at the same time. Just think about it. How can an atom be in 1, 2, 3, 4, maybe 6, or maybe multiple places at one time? But obviously something is going on, or else your quantum computer would not operate. It cannot work unless all these are in different places at one time. It's called quantum mechanics. Okay. It's a mystery to me how something can be somewhere, everywhere, kind of at one time. Have you ever thought about that, K-Mac? Did you ever think about how that might work?
0: You know, it's so scientific that it's a lot of it's just kind of crazy, but I wanted to touch base on your dark forest theory earlier, you know, about how civilizations may try to hide. I kind of think that any civilization, let's just say that there's another Earth-like planet and they developed to the same kind of way that we did. Well, they're going to do probably the same things that we did, which is, you know, release these television and radio signals. Whether it's intentional or not, those things are still going out. And you think how those signals are traveling, there's probably stuff back from the 1950s now that's just reaching other planets. So for that theory to, I guess, hold water, I would think that every civilization would, if they follow the same path as us, would actually be doing the same exact things with radio signals. While they may not be looking for anything, at some point, you know, they probably have and are searching the skies. But then if they decide they want to hide, they've already released these signals, which means we should be picking them up.
1: That's exactly right. We should be. That's part of that paradox.
0: Yeah.
1: Fermi paradox. We should be picking up signals. But let's talk about a signal since you brought that up. Have you ever heard of somebody say, wow, man, something. That's something.
0: Yep.
1: Somebody said that in 1977. There was a powerful 72-second narrowband radio signal detected on August the 15th, 1977, by Ohio State University Big Ear Radio Telescope. And the astronomer's name was Jerry R. Ethman, who was so astonished by the data that he wrote, wow, in a margin of the computer printout. You know those old computer printouts? You wrote it in there. And it remains one of the most famous and compelling candidates for an intentional extraterrestrial transmission. We've never got one since then. Never seen anything like that. They've gone back and looked at this over and over and over. The frequency that it was detected was exactly 1420.455 megahertz, which is the frequency of the hydrogen line. In other words, the stuff partially that you breathe every day, that you drink every day, it was in that frequency. It's called the hydrogen line. Water is H2O. And it's the most abundant element in the universe. That's what the sun runs off of. That's what we were trying to create so we can run off of water, so to speak. Heavy water, if you want to call it that. Cars. You know, there's probably not going to be a joke. We can do it eventually if we don't blow ourselves up. So this wild printout displayed the string 6EQUJ5. This sequence was not a coded message, but rather a measure of the signal's intensity, indicating it was 30 times stronger than the background noise of space. See, here, you know, I'm not an astronomer, but I know a little bit about this. Essentially, the background noise in space is something that was left behind in the Great Bang. In other words, microwave noises. And that was another discovery. There were some people, I can't remember who they were, in the 60s, I believe it was, they were or late 50s, were trying to figure out, they were trying to filter out the background noise. It wouldn't filter. So hence the microwave signal of the last thing that, or one of the things that happened during the Big Bang. So they were trying to, whatever these guys listen to these radio signals, they have to filter that out. This signal was much higher than that, which meant possibly some civilization was sending a signal, but it never repeated itself again, ever. And to my knowledge, nothing could really give a signal like that unless it was hydrogen. Well, I don't know what I'm talking about here, but I mean, if it was hydrogen banded, it had to come from some kind of complex that has hydrogen in it. It came from the constellation Sagittarius. So if you guys want to go out there and look at Sagittarius, maybe you can look at your dear cousins. I don't know. The thing is, we just don't know what's going on here. We could all speculate. And as humans, we speculate. And of course, as religious people, we try to speculate. I'm changing this a little bit here, K-Mac. We speculate on what our purpose is. What are we doing here? Are these interdimensional UFOs, and this is getting far-fetched to some people's opinion, could they be demons? Could they be angels? Could they be our caretakers? What could they be? A lot of folks seem to be afraid of them and think that if they do exist, if they're real, that they're dangerous or could be dangerous. We just don't know. But let me just say this. If they were dangerous, why would we not already be hurt in some way? Or are they setting us up for that? Or maybe it's just like the Bible says in Revelation. They're there. We've known it for thousands of years. We just don't know what this stuff is, you know, what we're seeing. I don't see anything. I don't know what it is. What do you think about all that, K-Mac?
0: Yeah, you know, there's so much out there that we don't know, and the universe is just so vastly huge. I saw something the other day, and it said that if the sun can basically fit like 2 million Earths in it. It's so huge. But if the sun was the dot of an eye on a page of text, the galaxy would be the size of Earth compared to the page. And that is how just huge just our own galaxy is. And you think about all the other galaxies out there that are so far away, there's no way that we could even know what's on these other planets. And even if you took a starship, and it would take you generations of human lives, even traveling at the speed of light, to find out what's really out there. And it's just, it's huge. It's mind-blowing.
1: It is mind-boggling. And here we are living on our little planet, worrying about our little stuff, which is not little to us. It's big to us. And I'm going to say the word I said earlier. Wow. Wow. We have something that is powerful in our possession right now for people who have worked so hard. You know, there's no telling how many people or beings might be out there working hard in their own way on these little planets, big planets. But regardless of what is out there, us humans, we have to live on our little planet, and we have to exist here. And one of the bad things is that our society has created this thing called money. Everybody has to have it. I mean, like, I can imagine that even in the caveman day, they had little rocks that they had to have, or little shells they had to have. Somehow they had to figure out how to trade for services, you know. And humans have placed a great value on money, which countries print. and create, called fiat money. Of course, they placed a lot of value in other precious metals and things like that. And, of course, if it comes right down to it, the most important things is food and shelter and, you know, family and all that other stuff, really, in society holding together. But the glue that we have created to hold all this together is something called money. Well, we've got a wow factor for you. Right at this moment in time, some of these companies have decided to increase the interest bonuses through the ceiling. Yes, they're real. If they weren't real, I wouldn't even be allowed to tell you this. They're real and they're huge. But not only are they huge, we have a way to make them a bigger wow. We have another wow factor in that we can rebonus this money. And that was not the intention of the wow signal. I mean, that's in this money, this big, gigantic bonus that we can put in these programs. And the other fact is, occasionally human beings do something, they overdo things, and we have what? A collapse. You know, even little animals can eat up all their food, and then they have a colony collapse. Well, we have that in the human population too sometimes. And we thoroughly believe that we're eating up all the resources right now, and we're going to have a economic collapse that's not going to be good for the people who didn't prepare for it. And we've got a way of preparing for that. You know, you got these folks that go out there buying food all the time. You ever see these people buying food, K-Mac, and storing it and everything? Well,
0: all the time.
1: We're buying assurances that if we have a collapse, our money, our spending power will not go away. It's insured by insurance companies. You really need to know how to protect your dough. So anyway, we've got to take a break. But just give them the phone numbers, K-Mac, because we don't want them to collapse before they can write these numbers down.
0: Toll free 833-596-7233, and of course you can go online to retirewithearnest.com. That number again, 833-596-SAFE. And I guess we got to be careful here because I can hear something hitting at the door there. Maybe we got some aliens knocking.
1: Well, I hope they didn't come to get or take us away. I don't know what they, but I don't know. Go say what they want, K-Mac. And if they're ugly, shut the door fast and lock it. I don't care to look at them. I've seen enough pictures of them on the internet.
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3: Prisoners were talking.

this is what he had to say. I think I saw an alligator. Might have been a crocodile. You know, he looked kind of hungry. I didn't like the way he smiled. Didn't see none back at camp. Maybe we should go back for a little while. They got themselves turned around.

0: This is Alligator Alcatraz. You had your chance to leave on your own. Welcome to the last stop.
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1: I'm David Ernest, and I approve this message.
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14: All matters discussed during the show are for informational purposes only. Each individual situation may vary, and the opinions expressed here may not apply to everyone. Materials presented are believed to be from reliable sources, and no representations can be made as to its accuracy. All ideas and information should be discussed in detail with one of our qualified representatives prior to implementation.
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0: We're back on the Health and Wealth Show. I am your co-host, Mr. K. Mack, and I have everyone's favorite asset preservationist, Mr. David Ernest.
1: Sweet little lies. Are we being lied to by our government? Are we? Yes, that's the answer. Always. Are we being lied to, by our government? Because they tell us there's no this. For a long time, they said that Roswell was a joke, that it didn't exist, that it was a balloon that fell, a weather balloon. And then, of course, we've been told, let's just look at some of the other lies that have been told. For example, Joe Biden, sleepy Joe Biden, that he was really sane and not demented and all these things. Yet he fell off the stages. He fell up the stairs. He pardoned his son when he said he wouldn't. He was getting money from the Russian collusion lie when they said it didn't. They were getting all this money. The laptop lie. Remember that one? Oh, so many things that were lied about during his administration. But is this the way we want our government to work, to continuously lie? You know, Donald Trump was a disruptor. You know, on Star Trek, sometimes they have these weapons called disruptors. Donald Trump shot them with the disruptor. In other words, he disrupted all of their lives. And if there was ever a wow factor, we were talking about the wow signal a little earlier, people were going, wow, did he really say that about that? Did he really call Elizabeth Warren Pocahontas? Did he really say that? He made up all these names of all these dirty politicians, and we all laughed. It was funny. Well, maybe not the ones that didn't like it, because they knew it was true. But it's still funny to me. I mean, like, have we not always made fun of politicians down through the years? But, you know, they had a hard time making fun of Donald Trump. Well, Saturday Night Live loves to do the skits of him and his hair and, and all this stuff. And some of the things he says, and some of it's funny. I have to laugh sometimes when I see, you know, some of the characters they do of him or anyone. But the fact is, no one has been as big of a disruptor in politics that I have ever. Do you know of any disruptors, K-Mac, that came across like Donald Trump?
0: Oh, never. I've never seen anybody like him.
1: And look, now he's dumping the UFO things that, you know, I really believe that the government wants to hide all that. And now it's coming out. You know, what the stuff is I don't know. But I can say this. It can't be nothing. It can't be mass paranoia. Maybe it is. If it is, I must be part of it. But something is causing all of this, if you want to call it mass hysteria, or whatever it is, some people say, no, it's real. I got a friend who saw one of these things, a big flying saucer, my friend Joe. You know, I don't know. Even Joe, he doesn't know exactly what all this stuff is. Wouldn't it be amazing if we could figure out what was really going on? We know we're being used and abused by our governments. Is there some kind of agreement with these so-called things that we see in the sky? You know, there was supposedly the history, it's not true history, it's out there, though, where the Majestic 12 claims that, or some of them, that President Eisenhower made an agreement with aliens in the 1950s, and it was actually visited two flying saucers. I think one of them was the Great Whites and the other one might have been the Grays. You know, I don't know. And that we're being probed and experimented on because they made an agreement that they could use some of us instead of invading and taking over. I mean, some of this stuff gets wild and hard to believe. I mean, like, where's the filter, K-Mac? I mean, like, what's real, what's not real? Do you know?
0: You know, the government has come up with so many just different crazy things that it's really hard to keep up with it. You know, it's amazing, though, what Trump has done. He keeps releasing all this stuff, and there's still no real, you know, smoking gun as to what's happened. You know, I go back to the Roswell stuff, and it's interesting to see, you know, how that is still playing out all these years later. I'd like to see, you know, see if Trump could do something there and release some of that information. I mean, do you think that that was a weather balloon, or is it, you know, just a big Air Force conspiracy?
1: Well, you know, good question, but there was this astronaut. His last name was Mitchell. And I think he was on Apollo 14, I believe the one he was on. He just recently, well, he died a few years ago, not been that long. But if you go back on YouTube and you listen to him, he grew up in around Roswell, okay? When he was asked questions about did he ever see any of these so-called aliens in the Roswell area, he said no. But he had lots of old, as he called them, old-timers that told him that they saw the little bodies. One of them, I think, was a funeral director of some kind or something like that, that claimed that they put them in little caskets and stuff. So he really, this is an astronaut that went to the moon that will, you can Google this guy. Many, many, many times, he said, they're here. They came here and they are here. I mean, that baffles me. Now, also, there was another astronaut. His name was Gordon Cooper. He said that when during World War II, that he saw these high-flying pods, as they called them. They didn't call them flying saucers. I think they called them faux fighters and all kinds of different things that they would try to get to, but they were so high. The ceilings that these airplanes flew at were so much lower than these high-flying pods or faux fighters, as they called them. But they could see them. They could see them. And, like, what were they doing? Were they watching the war? You know, that's the one thing I'm thinking about there. These guys actually saw these things. Now, another interesting thing about Gordon Cooper is that he saw a, I think I'm getting the astronaut straight here. I'm just going to put a disclaimer there. I'm pretty sure it's Gordon Cooper that saw this. That he saw they were filming something in the desert out west, and they claim they saw this saucer land in a lake bed, you know, an old lake bed, and get out, walk around. These little aliens get out and walk around. They get back in and take off. And they filmed it. And they supposedly sent it to their higher-ups. And later on, when he tried to find out what happened to that film, he said it conveniently just disappeared, that nobody knew what he was talking about. So when you hear all these things from all these different astronauts, and of course, there's some of the stuff that's been released about what they saw when they landed on the moon in Apollo 8, I believe it was the one that was very concerning. Supposedly, they thought they saw something that was watching them. Now, but we were not told this until, what, the information dump. And you could have seen some of this, you know, or maybe on the internet, but you didn't know what to believe. But now it's being dumped by who? Donald Trump, the great disruptor. I mean, is this stuff real? Why is all this information been withheld from us? And what is it? Why? I mean, it's like they don't really know what they're seeing. No, I don't believe they do know. But that's just my opinion based on what I've seen and heard, which is not much. But I'm a curious type of guy. I'm a curious type of guy because when I look at a product, like an insurance investment product, my mind starts spinning unbelievable. How can I make this thing have more thrust? how can I make this product work better and give my clients a bigger return, a safer, bigger return? And lo and behold, I discovered it. I've got it. It will give you a bigger return than you're supposed to have. We have found out how to do it. Guess what? I don't think the insurance industry wants you to know. But guess what? There's freedom of speech in this country, and I'm free to tell you what I found. Don't you want to know if there's aliens or other people? Don't you want to know that if you can get more bang for your dough, that you'd want to know? What do you think, K-Mac?
0: Oh, of course. I'm all about protecting what I've got. And, you know, you got to make your money work for you. You know, if you don't, then, I mean, we saw what happened here under Joe Biden. Hell, the country almost got destroyed.
1: Ain't that the truth? And, you know, they're already trying to destroy the country by getting rid of Donald Trump when they, or should I say the party. And look, I am not 100% Republican or 100% nothing. I really, but I can't vote for a, you know, my dad years ago, there was this thing called Dixiecrats in the South. They weren't true Democrats. When I hear someone like AOC, and AOC, I know you can hear my voice because we broadcast right next door to you over there in Long Island, New York. So I just want to say this to you personally, and I wish you would call me and let's talk about it. Why are you so stupid? Why do you believe that really, I mean, like, what do you, and how on earth did a waitress bartender get to be so somewhat powerful? You know, we all talk about it, but I mean, I've always wondered, did you ever dance on a bar like the Coyote Ugly? I mean, is that where you came from? But is this what is ruling the Congress on the liberal side, Coyote Ugly? Now, I know she's not ugly. I have to say this. You're not the ugliest one out there. I know you're not. But do you think that you're a star on a Coyote Ugly movie? Is that what you think? I mean, really, why would everybody want to work and give everything away to the government is beyond me. Do you understand where she's coming from, K-Mac?
0: She's just a nut to me. You know, one of the funniest things I saw is she was down in Montgomery, Alabama, talking about how everybody needs to go against the congressional maps and how just backwards everything is and how everybody had to fight as she's hiding behind a bunch of bulletproof glass. And she looked just so stupid. It was pitiful. I don't understand.
1: Well, honestly, what they want to do is defraud Alabama and other states of their state rights. You know, the federal government has become too powerful. And when you have someone that's a crazy waitress that danced on the Coyote counters, I don't know if she did or didn't, but I can picture her doing it. And everybody drunk and hollering, carrying on, and they're ruling the government. I mean, they're making the laws, and they're trying to tell us down here in the South and in the Midwest, the people that can hear us. And I know some of you people up there in Long Island, New York can hear us. And maybe I've been told right. Maybe Long Island, New York is conservative thinking and has some wise people there. And I think maybe they do. How on earth did you guys get so close to a nutcase? I mean, right over there, right next door to you is a nutcase that likes to play like she's a Coyote ugly waitress. Still, she, you're talking about trying to disrupt. She's a little disruptor. Donald Trump's a big disruptor. But the fact is that we have all this disruption going on. What is the truth? Who's telling the truth? Now, Donald Trump is releasing the UFO files, trying to anyway. I do believe, personally, there's a great effort by some entities, whether they're government or not, that are trying to prevent these releases. Because why did it take so many years? And I mean, we still don't know who killed JFK. Do you think we'll ever figure out what these UFOs are? I mean, are these things permanent secrets? But it's totally obvious to me that politicians, well, they're drunk on power. That's number one. And number two, they're all getting rich. I mean, just look at AOC. She was a poor waitress, and now she's a multi-millionaire Congress lady. What does that tell you, K-Mac?
0: I need to go into government.
1: Well, okay.
0: Yeah, I need to go into government. Or, you know, one of the things I need to do is make sure that I know and talk to somebody that knows how to keep my finances safe. That's one of the big things, because you never know what's going to happen. Like you see with AOC and all these other people, the war in Iran, I mean, the whole global economy can go in a shakeup at any moment. So that's why you got to protect what you've got. And I know one way to do that is actually by reaching out to you. And I think that there's something about a gift card still out there for people that sit down and have a meeting with you, right?
1: Right. $40 gift card to go eat at the Texas Roadhouse.
0: And all they have to do is give you a call at 833-596-7233. Or, of course, go to retirewithearnest.com. And if they have $50,000 or more and just sit down and speak with you, then they can get that gift card. Now, even if they don't have that much to invest, I know that you can just sit down and talk with them anyways, and you can still help out, you know, even if it's less money than that. Isn't that right?
1: Right. I talk to people all the time that don't have any money. And some people say, that's crazy, David. Well, you know, we've got to help our fellow man. So I donate time to talk to people about how to, you know, start getting some money together. You know, I really think it's horrible that people won't talk to people because they don't have money. You know, I talk to people with little money. I talk to people with big money, and I talk to people with no money. You know, it's help your fellow man. I think, you know, we're on this lone planet together, all of us. Why can't we help each other? Why do we want to kill and destroy each other or cheat people or, you know, look at our government. It's crooked. But even though it's crooked, it's still the best government on the face of the planet. So, you know, you got to do with what you got.
0: Absolutely. And again, if you want to reach out to David, you can do toll free at 833-596-7233. That's 833-596-SAFE. And David, I know we've got a few minutes left here, but did you see where old Jill Biden was talking about how President Biden did at the debate?
1: Yeah, how he was great and he did a wonderful deal and all that stuff. Is that what you're talking about? Yeah.
0: Come to find out, she said she thought he was having a stroke.
1: I know.
0: He's like, oh, yeah. But then
1: she was worried, and she admitted that. That shows you that she was play acting when she told him he was wonderful and he was smiling. You know, it was just like telling a kid that they're wonderful and everything. And you should build up your kids' egos and tell them they're wonderful and everything. When sometimes, you know, they're just faltering because they're trying to learn. But poor old Joe Biden was faltering because he can't learn anymore. He's demented. He's old and demented, and he's lost it. So he was laughing because she was praising him, and she knew what she was doing, trying to prop up an old fool that had lost it all.
0: Yeah, absolutely. But you think about how close we came to losing our country if he had kept running and somehow won, or if Kamala, man, you know, the open borders, that might be the barrier. Or the funnel that we were talking about earlier is, you know, you just lose society because you have so many people overtaking the country, you know?
1: Well, I asked Congressman Mo Brooks, who's running the show when, you know, Joe Biden obviously wasn't. And he said the staff, in other words, who was really on his staff? It was Jill. She was the president of the United States while he was in there, more or less. I mean, really? We didn't elect her. I didn't vote for neither one of them, but I'm just saying that's not right. Why would you let Jill Biden be the president?
0: You never know what's going on behind closed doors. I think we all suspected it, though.
1: Oh, yeah. It was totally obvious that he wasn't in control. But, you know, and they're trying to say that Donald Trump's not in control. Well, I'll tell you right now, you may, and I disagree with some of the things he does. I'd be the first to admit. But overall, he's the great disruptor. And I think that's one of the reasons why he's got our attention. He's got the Middle East attention. What he wants to do, and he wants to put a feather in his hat, and I don't blame him. He wants to be the president that's known as the peace president, that calmed the Middle East, that increased the economy, all these things. But look, there's a lot of uncertainty in our world. That's the reason why I'm an asset preservationist. Uncertainty can kill your retirement. Give us a call. We want to save it all.
0: That number again, 833-596-7233. Again, toll free, 833-596-SAFE. And David, I think we need to get safe and head on out of here.
1: Yeah, I've been looking up in the sky here. It looks pretty decent. I think I can take the risk to go to the Lowe's and get a thermostat and try to fix my air conditioner that I got that kind of went on the brink. My wife says she's going to call one of these high priced guys if I don't do it. So I think I'm going to take an attempt to put a thermostat in and see if it works. If it don't work, well, I guess I'll just have to eat a little crow.
0: Yeah.
1: And at least I won't lose much dough.
0: Until next time, we'll see you on the Health and Wealth Show.
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2: Clever how they did that.
3: And it's clever how the money man with the money plan takes care of my money.
2: I have one other question. 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
3: Yes, I did.
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5: a Fox News alert. A new round of strikes against Iran. I'm Lee Silasara. This coming hours after President Trump promised a response after the downing of a U.S. military helicopter in the Strait of Hormuz. CENTCOM says the strikes are a proportional response to what it called unjustified aggression.
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12: Of strikes on Iranian targets. I'm Lisa Lacera, Fox News. This coming hours after President Trump promised the U.S. would respond after a U.S. helicopter was downed off the coast of Oman.
13: Explosions have been reported in Iran's port city of Sirik and Bandar Abbas. CENTCOM described these strikes as defensive and proportional. Iran's deputy foreign minister claimed that Iran had not fired any drones in the past 24 hours, but vowed a big response for the renewed U.S. strikes. A senior U.S. official tells Fox it was an Iranian drone that shot down the U.S. Apache helicopter that had two Americans on board near the Strait of Hormuz. U.S. officials are not certain the Iranians meant to target the American helicopter, but say it doesn't matter because they saw Iran launch multiple drones at that time over the strait targeting vessels in the international corridor.
12: Fox's Jennifer Griffin in Washington. The crew was rescued by a drone boat. 1 week after the runoff election, the governor's race in California is now set as the Associated Press now projects Republican Steve Hilton advancing to the general election. Democrat Javier Becerra came out on top last week. Polls now closed in Maine for tonight's primary, where voters are choosing whether to back Democrat Graham Platner as the choice to unseat incumbent Republican Senator Susan Collins. A Texas jury now deliberating in the sentencing phase after finding Carmelo Anthony guilty of murder in the stabbing death of Austin Metcalf at a track meet last year.
14: The only person to take the stand in this punishment phase